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8: 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All right, to kick off the solo portion here of the show, my top five takeaways from the weekend. Let's get right into it because I got a lot to say. Number one for me, the primetime game last night, the Spurs and the T-Wolves. Minnesota comes back to win and even the series up at two games apiece. Victor Wembanyama cost the Spurs the game and maybe the series. And he also should be suspended for game five. The more I watch that elbow to the throat of Naz Reid last night, early in the second quarter, that got Wemby ejected from the game. It's an insane decision. An insane move. I mean, he wound up, there is a wind up, and he swung his elbow with the intent to make contact. And he gets Naz Reid literally right in the jugular. Right in the jugular. At first, when I first saw it live last night, I thought it was the jaw. And then you watch back and you see it right in his throat. Right in his throat. I don't care that you're 7'5". So what? If he wasn't, then...

then what? It would have landed in Nas Reed's head, or like that? There was a windup with an intent to make contact. Not only was the ejection warranted, he should be suspended for game five. There was a precedent that was set by the league. Ron Artest, Meta World Peace, getting 7 games for basically doing the same exact thing to James Harden. Draymond Green gets a game suspension for stomping on DeMontis Sabonis' chest a couple of years ago in that Warriors-Kings series. Hassan Whiteside gets a 1-game suspension for elbowing Boban Marjanovic. So if you want to say with the first two, oh, well, it's Ron Artest, what do you expect? Oh, it's Draymond Green, what do you expect? The NBA needed to make an example. Those guys had a track record. Hassan Whiteside didn't have a track record. And you want to talk about the letter of the law? It's in the rule book. A punch. Somebody throws a punch at somebody else and connects. Not only is it an ejection, it is at least a 1-game suspension. So how is an elbow any different? How? And don't tell me he's aggressively trying to clear space because the T-Wolves are hacking him, or they're playing physical, or they're bullying him. No. He was trying to make contact. There was a windup, and he crushed him right in the jugular. So, but if he used his fist, then it's a 1-game suspension because he used his elbow. It's not. You know what this is? It's as clear as day. This is Adam Silver in the NBA making sure that Victor Wembanyama plays the game, and he plays the game tomorrow night. That's what that is. It's making sure Wemby, a ratings jackpot for the NBA, 7'5" alien that can score 40 points, can grab 20 rebounds, can tie an NBA record with 12 blocks in a playoff game. It's to make sure that guy plays. And I think that's a joke. I think we're now putting, this is where people that want to complain about sports and, oh, sports are rigged and all this stuff, or, you know, the NBA's got an agenda. I got to be honest, man. This is where they look like they have a coherent argument. This is where the NBA has crossed into entertainment rather than a governing body for sports that has rules and laws that need to be followed. Because it's an elbow and it wasn't his fist, he's clear of a suspension. Come on. I mean, we had Brian Geltzeiler on the show an hour ago. Geltz, Sirius XM NBA radio host. Long time respected voice of the game. And he said he should have been suspended for game five. It ain't just me. That's a guy that has seen the old school bully ball of the 90s and the bad boys of the Pistons and the rough and tough days in the 90s and the 80s and how basketball, where it used to be in its glory days. And Ryan Geltzeiler said he should be suspended for game five. So he's not going to be suspended. He's not even going to get fined. That's the craziest part. You don't want to give out a suspension. Slap him with a $100,000 fine, $50,000 fine. You didn't get nothing. Didn't get anything. Because what? The stupid argument that, well, his ejection, that's punishment enough. No, it's literally not. Because if it was a punch, according to the rules, he would have also gotten a 1-game suspension. It's not enough just to be kicked out of that game. It would be enough if he gets suspended for the next game. You can't do that to somebody. I don't care what you think the NBA should or should not look like anymore with the physicality. And I like when it's rough. I like when it's physical. You know, you see the way that the Stanley Cup playoffs are being played. They're allowed to fight after the whistle. That's a physical sport. Guys are playing with broken bones and whatnot. I would wish the NBA would be more physical like that. And the playoffs have been physical. And I don't mind a little pushing and shoving. You can't elbow somebody in the freaking throat, man. There's a certain line you just can't cross. And he crossed it. But he's getting off basically scot-free. He was never going to avoid getting kicked out of that game last night once he did that. That's forcible contact above the neck. So I'm glad that they at least followed the rule and didn't keep him in the game.

But Wemby should not be playing tomorrow night. It's as simple as that. 310-840-4910. And I think, you know, he obviously cost him the game. Even though the Spurs had an 8-point lead in the fourth quarter, and you make the argument, Wemby's in the game, they win it. And I know Minnesota, they, you know, they had the lead for most of the first half. When Victor Wembanyama's on the floor, you can't tell me the Spurs are not at their best, or that they're better without Wemby. I know they played better for the second half without him. You know, then you get into the whole mindset of like, okay, are they playing, you know, a little bit, you know, they're not playing tight, they're playing loose because they feel like maybe they got nothing to lose, right? They talk at the halftime and they tell each other, hey, we got nothing to lose, guys. And, you know, these are grown-ass men. Like, these are pro adults. Let's not act like they're not human, that they don't have human emotions. And I think that's what happened. I think Mitch Johnson, their head coach, brought them together at halftime and said, hey, we don't have Wemby. We shouldn't win this game. Go out and play like it. Play loose. And that's exactly what they did. And I think a lot of it is also Minnesota plays down to their competition. And Anthony Edwards said that in the postgame. He goes, you know, I think shout out to those guys. They play great without Wemby. And I think we thought maybe it might be easy. And they, you know, they came out in the third quarter and they kicked our butts. And that's the Timberwolves. That's who they are, man. They play up to their competition. They play down to the competition. And I think they came out in the third quarter and thought, all right, no Wemby, no problem. We're at home. We'll win this game. We've won shorthanded against the Nuggets, against Jokic and Denver. We can't win against the Spurs without Wembanyama. And they almost learned a hard lesson that put their season on the brink. But then the reason I think Minnesota can still win this series, and I think it's the reason they will win this series, I'm still sticking with the T-Wolves, is because of Anthony Edwards. It's because of Ant-Man, who in last night's game, 36 points, 6 rebounds, hit so many tough shots. I mean, in the fourth quarter, he had a series where he hits a tough layup, then he hits a step back three, and that gave that pulled the T-Wolves within 2 with about, what, like 5 minutes left, 6 minutes left? And from that point on, you saw the game change. You saw the game turn right there. Because of Anthony Edwards, who I don't think I need to remind you, but I'll do it anyway. Suffered a hyperextended left knee and a bone bruise in game 4 against Denver and initially was supposed to be out multiple weeks. And he came back 9 days later in game 1 of this series and scored 18 points in 25 minutes off the bench. And we debated this last week on the show. And we said, is this an injury where maybe Anthony Edwards gets worse as the series goes on because he's playing injured and the risk of re-injuring that is so high that it's inevitable? Or is this something where Anthony Edwards is only going to get better as the series goes on because time will heal his wounds? And with each passing game, yeah, the physicality of this series is going to be, it'll wear on you. But as long as he doesn't re-aggravate the injury, that knee is going to continue to heal with each passing day. I think it's the latter. I think that's what's happening. I mean, last night he played 40 minutes. And in the fourth quarter of the first couple of games, you could see there was that trickle off. That, you know, his performance was kind of trickling as the game went on. Because he probably shouldn't have been playing, and he's out there playing 25, 30 minutes with a busted up knee. But now here in the span of 7-8 days, 9-10 days now, that's healed. And I think Anthony Edwards, maybe he was 70% at the start of this series health-wise. I think he's probably close to 90% now. And you're telling me Anthony Edwards, game tomorrow, and then game 6, which they're already guaranteed to have on Friday, I think he's 100% by Friday. A healthy Anthony Edwards is beating the San Antonio Spurs. The way he's playing right now, and they're getting contributions enough from the other guys on the team. Now, Jaden McDaniels did a great job defending De'Aaron Fox last night, forcing him to just 8 for 23 from the field. You know, Stephon Castle needs to have the ball more in his hands. Dylan Harper needs to have the ball in his hands more. But Jaden McDaniels is doing his normal elite defending. And he had 14 points. Rudy Gobert, when they've got the double big lineup on the floor with Gobert and Naz Reid, that's a way to attack Wemby. It's a way to attack San Antonio. And you know, last night, I said it earlier,

during the show. Without Wemby, Chris Finch played with some more coaching freedom. He took Gobert off the floor, put Ayo Dosunmu on the floor, and that gave the T-Wolves an extra added layer of athleticism, especially on that one inbound play with like less than a minute to go where you thought for a second, oh my God, they might choke this game away. And they literally like launched like a full court pass because they had to get it in before an 8-second violation. And Ayo Dosunmu makes like a Roddy White, Anthony Edwards literally said, shout out Roddy White, makes like a Roddy White catch, and the ball bounces off his foot to keep it in bounds. Like, they've got enough athleticism to match San Antonio's. They've got enough speed. They've got enough length. And I still think San Antonio's lack of playoff

Even if they, I think they can win tomorrow, but even if they lose, I'm confident they'll win at home on game six. And I think then they can take it in San Antonio in game seven. And San Antonio had a tremendous opportunity to go up 3-1 last night. And Wemby got himself kicked out. Thing to the hoop, big man. And I still think Karl Anthony Towns has more to be unlocked in his game. He had 9 assists in the first half last night. Yesterday. 9! Like you're from Germany. 9! He had 9 assists. I mean, the Knicks beat the Atlanta Hawks by 60 points, basically. That was an NBA. They tied an NBA record for the largest lead at halftime in a postseason game. Yesterday against the Sixers, they hit 11 threes in the first quarter. That tied an NBA playoff record. They had 18 threes in the first half. That tied an NBA playoff record. They've won 7 straight games, 6 of them by double digits, 4 of them by at least 29 points. They are decimating the opposition. And I hope it's Detroit. I hope the Pistons win this series because as a Knicks fan, I want to see them do the exact same thing they did to the Celtics last year. Boston swept the Knicks in the regular season and they smoked them on 3 of the 4 occasions. And the Knicks knocked them out. This year, the Pistons swept the Knicks in the regular season. 3 games, they crushed them every single time. And I want the Knicks to knock them out. And I think they will. And if it's Cleveland, I'll be laughing my way to the NBA Finals. Okay, Pat, sure. The Knicks get to the Finals. So what? You're not winning a title. Well, if it's Oklahoma City, which I expect it to be, because they're the best team, they got the best defense. The Knicks offense can break down Oklahoma City's defense. The Knicks have the size. Right? Oklahoma City's got Hartenstein and Chet Holmgren. The Knicks have Karl Anthony Towns and Mitchell Robinson. And you want to try the hack of Mitch. The Sixers tried it yesterday. Mitchell Robinson's starting to hit some free throws now. You better look out. Mitchell Robinson's starting to hit his free throws. That's a real dangerous proposition. Oh, let's just foul Mitchell Robinson. He can't make free throws. Guess again. Both of them in your eye hole. On a couple of the possessions yesterday. And the best thing about sweeping the Sixers is that most likely OG Anunoby's good to go for game one now. It's not even like there's a risk of injury here. It's not even like, oh, well, the Knicks might be down a guy. And they played those last 2 games without OG Anunoby, and you couldn't even tell the difference. And the second biggest reason why I think the Knicks will beat the Thunder, or if I'm, God forbid, wrong, and it is the Spurs, it's because of the Knicks bench. Something that they didn't have under Tom Thibodeau, they have now. They have guys that can come off the bench and score 20. Deuce McBride yesterday, I mean, hitting threes in his sleep. Landry Shamet in game 3, hitting threes in his sleep. Mitchell Robinson, who's still one of the best on and off ball defending bigs that can defend point guards and twos and threes in addition to centers, coming off the bench. The Knicks have a bunch of dogs on this roster. And sometimes you have to learn how to lose before you can win. The Knicks have learned how to lose. In the second round, 2 years in a row. Last year in the conference finals. Not anymore. Not anymore. Not without. And look, Mikal Bridges is, I mean, up until literally a couple of weeks ago, I would wake up screaming out of my sleep. I can't believe the Knicks traded 5 first-round picks when they could have held on to that and had Giannis. Mikal Bridges, maybe he was just saving it for the playoffs. Because he's looked pretty damn good lately. Efficient. Hitting his mid-range shots. Hitting his threes now. Not just completely useless like he was in the first couple games of that Atlanta series. I shouldn't say maybe he was saving it for the playoffs because he was dreadful in that series, so the first couple against Atlanta. But since game 4 of that Hawks series, the last 7 games, Mikal Bridges has been phenomenal. He's been phenomenal. In the last 5 games, Mikal Bridges, 24 points, 17 points, 18 points, 23 points, 12 points. He shot 64% from the field for the entire series against Philadelphia. This isn't a guy that just

0: dunks and hits layups. Mikal Bridges is basically shoots a mid-range jumper almost every time he gets the ball, or it's a catch-and-shoot three. And he shot 64% from the field against the Sixers. And if you go back the last five games, he is shooting nearly 70%. That doesn't make sense. It doesn't make any sense. The last couple of years, injuries have played a big factor in the Knicks' demise. Doesn't seem to be that way anymore. So I think the Knicks are winning an NBA title this year for the first time in 53 years, and I don't care if they have to go up against the Thunder or anybody else in the NBA Finals. 310-840-4910 is the phone number to join the show. We'll take a quick break. When we come back, why karma is a very real thing, as we saw it unfold in the NBA draft lottery yesterday. Plus, my thoughts on the Canadian Sabres series, and what a way to start Sunday Night Football this year in the NFL. We got some schedule leaks coming out here ahead of the Big Daddy on Thursday. I'm Pat Boyle. 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

and Donovan Mitchell, who didn't have a single point with maybe, it was like 5 minutes left to go in the second quarter, and he had 4 points at halftime. Spider's got 22 points, and he's at the free throw line for more. He's got 18 points and counting in the first 6 minutes of this third quarter. I mean, this is flow state like I've never seen before. Holy smokes. Again, the dude didn't have a point with about 5 minutes left to go in the half. He's now got 23. And he hits both free throws. He's got 24. Wow. Cavs up big. Just like that. Now, can they hold on? We've seen big leads dwindle down in this series, like, very easily. But the Cavs pulling away big time here, trying to tie this series up at two. And then in on the ice, it's still 1-1 between the Avalanche and the Wild. That is a critical game four going on right now. Minnesota wins. All of a sudden, Colorado, the Avalanche, were 6-0 to start the playoffs. Now all of a sudden, they'll lose back-to-back games. It feels like this series is there for the taking. But if Colorado can win it, then all of a sudden it's 3-1 going back home, and they look well on their way to the Western Conference Finals. So, yeah, it's going to be real interesting to see. Real interesting to see indeed how the rest of that game shakes out. We'll keep you posted on both. And then again, we got Thunder Lakers coming up in about 45 minutes from now. All right, I want to tell you why karma is a real thing. And if you didn't follow the NBA draft lottery yesterday, because it was Mother's Day. I mean, what a crazy day to put it on. Crazy day to put it, Mother's Day, Sunday afternoon, the NBA lottery. What? Why are we doing that? Anyway, the Washington Wizards, they get the number one pick, and they did have one of the top three odds of getting the worst pick. And this is the last year it's going to do this, by the way. Tanking crackdown from the big guy that's got a big spine, Adam Silver. Finally, we're going to crack down on tanking. We're going to flatten out the lottery odds so that basically if you're one of the worst three teams, you don't have the best odds. Teams that finish between the fourth and eighth worst records will have the best odds. So this is the last year of this current format. So the Wizards, they had the worst record in the NBA this year. They get the number one pick. The Utah Jazz get number two. The Grizzlies get the third. The Bulls, they look out. They get the fourth. The Clippers get the fifth. And if you're thinking, well, how did the Clippers have the fifth pick? Weren't they in the play-in tournament? They were. They get the Indiana Pacers pick. The Indiana Pacers lose their first-round draft pick. They decided to tank. Disgustingly tank. Basically from the start of this season. Because they didn't have Tyrese Halliburton. So they thought they could just get away with tanking the season. We don't have Halliburton. We can't realistically compete for a title. We're just going to tank the whole year. And we'll see if we can get a top four pick. And then we'll be right back to competing for a championship next year. Look at this loaded draft class. It's got A.J. DeBonta. It's got Darren Peterson. It's got Cam Boozer. Caleb Boozer's Cam's brother. I don't think he ain't going in the top five. He ain't going in the first round. I don't think he's entering the draft. He shouldn't. Cam Boozer. We got all these. I mean, hell. Even if we slip to the fifth pick, we'll still have great chances. But then the Indiana Pacers did something. They flirted with danger. They rolled the dice at the trade deadline. They decided to take two first-round picks along with Benedict Mathurin, and they decided to trade him to the Clippers. Instead, and in return, they get reigning all-pro center Ivica Zubac, who's tremendous. Now, this year, Ivica Zubac didn't have nearly as good of a season. 14 points, 10 rebounds. He also only played 48 games with a fractured rib. But still, having Ivica Zubac on your roster after they lost Miles Turner in free agency last year, you see the Pacers squad, there is basically everybody but Miles Turner coming, and Benedict Mathurin, because they traded him away, coming back next year along with the healthy Halliburton. Now you throw Ivica Zubac into the mix. Hey, this can be a dangerous team. One of those first-round picks.

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6: The pitch. Pete skies it. Right field. Benson at the track. The wall. If it's fair, it's gone. It is! Grand slam, Pete Crow Armstrong. And PCA playing like MVP. Amaya into center field. Edmonds back at the wall. Jumps up. It's into the basket. We are tied. That ground ball into right field for a base hit. Throw home. It's Lane. Cubs win.
7: 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Let's talk some Chicago Cubs baseball, shall we? You heard the mashup there done by producer Brandon Combs. That was the voice of Alex Cohen, who is a play-by-play announcer for the Cubs and other sports as well on Marquee Sports Network. He's the host of Cubs Now on Marquee. You can find him on Twitter at voiceofcohen2. And he just called this past weekend series between the Cubs and the Rangers in Arlington. Alex, it's Pat Boyle. Thanks for joining us, man. How you doing?
8: Doing well. Thanks for having me on. I really appreciate it. Just enjoying the off day and getting ready for a series against the Braves and the Cubs. So it should be fun.
7: Oh, yeah. Yeah, two of the best teams in all baseball this year. That's going to be great. And then you got the Northsiders against the Southsiders coming up later this week. Cubbies, White Sox. And then they return home to put that historic home winning streak against the Brew Crew, their bitter rivals, next week. So it's going to be a lot of fun baseball coming up for the Cubbies here. Alex, what have we watched

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0: 5 on the road. They're going to have to buck that trend one way or another. Maybe they lose at home in game 6. Maybe they win game 5 on the road. This series is completely up for grabs, though. But maybe it's still the fact that Detroit would have a game 7 at home that will be the difference. Will it be the difference? We'll find out. But the Cavs, again, a historic 23-0 run, and Donovan Mitchell dropping 43 points with 39 of them coming in the second half. That's your story for Game 4. Cavs and the Pistons tied up at 2 games apiece. All right, the Lakers and the Thunder are underway. Game 4, OKC going for the sweep. It's 7-6 Thunder, 3 minutes into the ball game, and LeBron James, no points so far. But again, we're only 3 minutes in. Meanwhile, for the Thunder, SGA also at no points so far. 7-6 Thunder. Meanwhile, on the ice, it has just about gone final. The Colorado Avalanche have just put a puck into the empty net. They use a 3-goal third period to take down the Wild. There is about 10 seconds left, but it's just about all over but the shouting. Maybe another empty netter? Yes! All right, they get another one. 2 empty netters in the final minute for the Avs. And look, this game was close. The final scoreline is not going to represent what a close game this was. Nobody had a lead larger than 1 until the last minute when the Avalanche just put 2 empty netters in the back of in the net. But the Avalanche are going to win it 5-2, and they're going to take a 3-1 series lead, and I think that effectively has ended this series. The Wild dominated Game 3 back on the weekend, and they had a lead early on in this one. But the Avalanche just too strong at the end of it. It was 1-1 going into the third. Ross Colton scored. Then Nico Sturm scored. It was 2-2. And then Parker Kelly, with his first goal of the postseason, put Colorado in front for good. They got an empty netter from Nathan MacKinnon. And I don't know who scored that last goal on the empty netter. But either way, the Avalanche win it 5-2. They're now up 3-1. And I think you can book their spot in the conference finals. So we'll have the Avalanche and the Hurricanes. Again, we'll see. We'll see if they hang on to a 3-1 lead. But we are one round away from having an Avalanche-Hurricane Stanley Cup. That's the Stanley Cup everybody deserves to see. Alrighty, fun show. Thanks to our guests, Alex Cohen and to Brian Geltzeiler. Thanks to everybody working on the show. My co-host, Brad Evans, producer, Brandon Combs, video producer, Monty, Chloe Pratt. Hell of a job today from her. Zach Kroll and Max Sheedy. I'm Pat Boyle. We'll see you tomorrow, 6 p.m. Eastern, right here on BetMGM Tonight.
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0: on X. It is at NELL_BTP. Donovan Mitchell, James Harden, over the course of the past two games, having their coming out party. This is what I worry about, though, when it comes to the Cleveland Cavaliers. They're shooting.
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kind of get unchy, so to speak. The Wizards have the number one overall pick. You know who just conveniently happens to have the number two overall pick? BYU. Not BYU. The Utah Jazz. It might as well be BYU that has the damn number two overall pick. But the Utah Jazz, they have the number two overall pick. Why is that relevant? What does that mean? DeBonsa has had a super-duper close relationship with the Jazz front office, including GM Ryan Smith and CEO and former architect of the Boston Celtics, Danny Ainge. This according to YahooSports.com. After Mark Pope left BYU for Kentucky this past year,

0: Jazz have the number 2 pick. Wizards have the number 1 pick. No one knows who the Wizards prefer, you know, between Peterson and Devonta. But everyone knows who Utah would take if they had the number 1 pick. This is where I want to open up the phone lines for you all to chime in at 310-840-4910. Two-parter for you. First and foremost, who should the Wizards draft with the number 1 overall pick? And then two, should the Wizards entertain a trade down from 1 to 2 with the Utah Jazz? 310-840-4910 is the number. Happy birthday, Oliver Populous, what I will say. 310-840-4910 is the number. You can tweet at me with that as well. It is at N-E-L-L underscore B-T-P. We heard from Jonathan Givony. We heard from John Wall. Our pal, Chris Miles, who's been a frequent guest of the program, was texting with him earlier this afternoon about A.J. DeBonsa versus Darren Peterson. Sent him the clip of Jonathan Givony. He responded back, yep. And I don't think it's particularly close. Now, that's where I push back on the pride of New York and say, whoa, whoa, whoa, whoa, whoa, whoa. Mr. Harlem himself, Mr. NBA TV himself, Chris Miles, pump your brakes. But Chris Miles, another dude that is announced and called the under 16 game, the under 17 game, the under 18 game. He has been traveling with FIBA doing the play-by-play for USA Basketball for years now because those games normally get aired on NBA TV. So those are three trusted, reputable sources that say they prefer Darren Peterson over A.J. DeBonsa. What about you? It is the People Show. 310-840-4910 is the number. If you're the Washington Wizards, fresh off of winning the draft lottery, what you gonna do, DMV? Are you gonna take Darren Peterson one, or are you gonna take A.J. DeBonsa? And if the Jazz ring, ring, ring, ring, ding, ding, ding, if the Jazz come calling, DC family, do you answer? 310-840-4910 is the number. We'll take your calls on that. Plus, we'll get into the big lesson that Victor Wembanyama learned last night. Next.
1: Who's making a run? And who's done? 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
1: We are, Batman had the Batcave. I don't know what the Avengers call their place, but, you know, heroes are what are over here today at Nunley Dentistry. I mean, you have the Batcave. The Avengers kind of have their spaceship that floats, but that's where heroes reside, and that's where heroes reside over here at Nunley Dentistry. You know, because when it comes time in emergencies, like for example at the Derby, or whether it's at whether it's a basketball player getting his tooth, you know, teeth knocked out,
2: yeah,
1: who comes
2: a lot
1: running?
2: Of that. Yeah,
1: Dr. Nunley. He doesn't have a cape, but damn it, he's a hero, Dr. Nunley.
2: Dr. Nunley, yeah, I was telling a story here that he goes, you know, I saw you at Derby. And from a distance, and I was like, yeah, man, it was like a great Derby, whatever. And he says, I actually didn't even get to see the Derby because I got a call that somebody had a tooth knocked out, and I went down there, and I was putting their tooth back in during the race. And yeah. I was like, what?
1: Yeah. I said, heroic move.
2: I was like, what? So, you know, so I don't even know how they connect with a dentist at Churchill Downs. He got some sort of emergency call. He's on some emergency number thing. And so he came a-running and helped a 20-year-old put a tooth back into her mouth that got knocked out. So that's an interesting one right there.
1: I mean, that is – you shouldn't be good at what you do. That's, I guess that's a lesson, you know?
2: No.
1: Nobody's going to say – you know, they call Nunley. Like, it's not like they – who's the best one we got? Well, Nunley. Damn it. He's going to have to forego the Derby. It's okay. He had the winner pretty good, I'll say that.
2: Oh, totally. You know, and Dr. Nunley's never going to be good at golf. He's going to get, like, three holes in and something's going to happen. You know? Something's going to happen. He's going to be like, sorry, I know I'm up there putting for birdie. You can finish that off.
1: Eagle.
2: I gotta go do a root canal for for a 70-year-old, I don't know. So he's never going to be good at golf.
1: So they're also launching their implant robot system this week. So we'll have to talk to him about that here at some
2: point. Implant robot system?
1: Yes, yes. So, I mean, like Nate Heaver came here last week, and he was like, man, he's like, oh, I got this root canal. I'm like, they're nothing anymore. People have, like, root canals must have been horrible 20 years ago. But I had one a couple weeks ago. Nate had one, got a crown, and he goes, wow, that was easy. He was, like, in the office getting ready to go work out. He's like, I couldn't believe it. I'm like, yeah, because this is like a spaceship over here. The technology is out of control.
2: Root canals must have just used to be.
1: It must be just all. Everybody says, oh, it's just it's as bad as a root canal. And it's like,
2: you're like, the root canal wasn't that bad. But I guess your dentist probably makes a big difference.
1: He actually just texted me. He said, feel free to mention I had a cracked tooth, had a hole in it, got a robot. I got a root canal and a crown all in the same week over here. Same day, actually. Same day.
2: Wow.
1: Same day. So that's what you can do over here at Nunley Dentistry. So that's
2: where you want to start. You want to start with Boyan Zhang or Donovan Mitchell?
1: Well, I mean, I take full credit for Donovan Mitchell's record second half performance last night. I burned the Mykal Brown out of his soul. I mean, you know, we've been talking about this.
2: The soul of his shoe.
1: All of
2: his soul?
1: It. The soul and the soul.
2: The soul.
1: Yeah, the S-O-L-E and the S-O-U-L. He's sitting around. He's scoreless, Mark. He was scoreless. That's, you know what? It's time to burn the Mykal stink out of Donovan Mitchell. It's time to burn the stink. The shade, the stink, all of it. We're burning it right now. Thank God I didn't have any gasoline. Duraflame was the greatest possible flammable substance to have.
2: So how'd you find the Duraflame log?
1: Corner of my eye. I was like, wait, what was that over there? That's a Duraflame log.
2: So that moment of inspiration for you. So in Ted Lasso, they all kind of, there's a curse, right?
1: Okay.
2: There's a curse.
1: Okay.
2: And they're trying to get rid of the curse, right?
1: Yeah.
2: So Ted Lasso's like, listen, you got to bring something that's like tied to a memory.
1: Yes.
2: You can't.

0: just bring, you know, something that's on your desk that you're going to throw away anyway.
1: Right.
0: You got to have. And so the Donovan Mitchell shoes hold a memory. It was the Louisville win.
1: I bought them at the game
0: Louisville, Kentucky.
1: The Louisville, Kentucky game. They were selling them there.
0: And Michael went off.
1: Michael went off, and I was a believer in a lost cause, in a forsaken soul.
0: Right, a forsaken soul. And so then the Duraflames go in.
1: And then, well, and you know, so it goes from that. I think now he's taking over the world over there. I don't know what he's up to behind
0: you.
1: He's taking over the world.
0: I'm probably going to have a whole new set of teeth.
1: Yeah, you might not even know it.
0: They're just going to regrow.
1: So then, you know, the gutless puke and his family quit on the team. You know, most, you know, they're just, you know, looking at the ghosts of Luke Hancock and Daryl Griffith and saying, hell with you. I won't even try.
0: And taking shots at Devontae.
1: Yeah. Wrong guy, dude. Wrong guy to take shots at. You know, that's a made man around here.
0: So then the shoes go ablaze.
1: And
0: Donovan still has
1: we've
0: zero.
1: We've been talking about it. Yeah, so I set the shoes ablaze. He had maybe one or two. I said it in the various commentaries where he hit. It was 1-0 or three.
0: I thought it was 0 points.
1: He started out with zero. When the Duraflame went in the shoe, he was scoreless.
0: Right. When I saw the first photo of the Flame.
1: Yes.
0: Okay. I checked the box score.
1: Yeah.
0: And he still had zero.
1: Okay.
0: At the time. So then
1: this is Luke Skywalker burning the Darth Vader gear. All right, I need that music set to it today. This is when Luke Skywalker rescues Anakin's soul and burns the Darth Vader gear. So I put the Duraflame in to burn the Michael Brown out of Donovan Mitchell. And, by the way, put $1,000 on him to score second half.
0: You did. You put $1,000
1: to score. I put my money where my mouth was. I put $1,000 for him to go over second half total.
0: And what's crazy about it? Is that it worked.
1: Yes. He did it work. It's an NBA. Michael Jordan never did what Donovan Mitchell did last night.
0: It was the most go-off second half ever. So
1: it tied the most points ever in the second half of an NBA playoff game. You're welcome, Donnie.
0: My phone was going off, like, early. Like, because all of a sudden, I was like, okay, Diener's going to win his bet. That's cool.
1: I didn't care. That was done in 5 minutes.
0: Right, I know it was.
1: Yeah.
0: So I was like, wow, Donnie's got a little flurry here. Then I leave my phone. I'm away.
1: Yeah.
0: You
1: missed the fun.
0: And then I came back and I was like, what the hell happened?
1: 39 points in the second half. That ties the NBA mark.
0: Unbelievable performance from Donovan Mitchell.
1: You're welcome, Donnie.
0: And the second
1: because
0: half.
1: I wanted to be able to believe in Donovan Mitchell.
0: Right.
1: And I can't with the Michael Brown stink all over him. So
0: I
1: exercised it. It was an exorcism.
0: Ted Lasso, they threw the things that mattered to them into the fire, and the curse was lifted. They won their next game. And
1: Cavs to the title now.
0: Maybe so.
1: What are their odds? What are their odds to win?
0: The series is tied 2-2. I have no idea what their
1: look odds it up right
0: would
1: now.
0: Be. I think they're probably still not favored to win the series.
1: No, not at all.
0: You know, but, man, what a performance by Donovan. And he went from 0 to 43 points.
1: Let me say this again. An NBA playoff record. No one
0: ever
1: has scored more.
0: And so I have this question.
1: By the way, Dr. Waldman sitting. Fire songs. We didn't start the fire. Fire by the Pointer Sisters. Yes. So Cavs are plus 3,500 to win the title.
0: If you don't like the shoes on fire,
1: they lose.
0: Does he score 40?
1: I don't believe so. I think I exercised the stink of Michael Brown out of them.
0: It is an insane thing. It's only weird if it doesn't work.
1: Damn right.
0: It's only weird if it doesn't work. And, you know,
1: because I was tired of watching Donovan Mitchell and not rooting for him.
0: Right.
1: I couldn't root for him. And now I can.
0: Now you can.
1: Now
0: you're
1: now I did last night. Clearly,
0: now, yeah. You
1: put $1,000 on him to score.
0: You had to exercise some personal demons here too.
1: Well, I didn't like the shade he threw at you either, Mark.
0: I didn't. Why?
1: And I didn't like the way you backed down. So someone had to stand up.
0: I was in the Bahamas.
1: I understand.
0: You were compromised, Donovan Mitchell.
1: You were compromised, Mark. You were like a witness.
0: Literally,
1: you were compromised
0: into the pool area of the Bahamas.
1: Yeah.
0: And I get tweeted at by Donnie, and I was like,
1: why the shade? I'll tell you why the shade, Donnie, because the guy was a gutless puke. That's why.
0: He was.
1: And you said no shade. So someone had to fight for you because you couldn't. You were on vacation.
0: I just didn't want to engage that.
1: You were compromised, Mark.
0: Had it been when I was waiting for the airplane, I probably may have said something different. But when I was going to sit down in my beach chair for the first time on vacation, I was like,
1: I don't

0: think I've ever enjoyed a second half more in my life. I burn the shoes. I bet $1,000 on the guy, and he sets. He doesn't have a good second half. He has a historic.
1: He
0: second
1: set the
0: half.
1: NBA on fire. Is what he did. He set. He set Damn that right. whole game on fire. I mean, what a performance by him! And I honestly like.
0: Now I'm 2 feet behind him. Just not two shoes bought the night.
1: Has there ever been
0: Michael Brown?
1: Has there ever been a situation where you're deep into the second quarter with zero? And in playoff game, regular game. You know, AAU, and then you go for 43. That's unbelievable.
0: The crazy thing, he matched the mark of Eric Sleepy Floyd. I wouldn't have thought that.
1: Eric Sleepy Floyd?
0: Sleepy Floyd, yeah. I wouldn't have thought that. I would have thought it had been someone else who would have had the record.
1: Record was?
0: By the way, they went on a 24-0 run to start the second half. Wow. You're welcome. You're welcome.
1: What clicked?
0: What do you think clicked?
1: Was the,
0: damn shoes,
1: the
0: Mark.
1: Shoes.
0: I burned the Michael Brown out of the Donnies.
1: Well, it worked. I mean, it worked.
0: Yeah.
1: I think there are some fans that were like, they thought that you were mad at Donovan.
0: I'm mad at him for backing Michael. I was in support of Donovan.
1: That's what I mean. I'm like, yeah, I was like, he's not burning the Donovan Mitchell shoes because
0: I don't like Donnie. Because
1: like
0: I like Donovan Mitchell.
1: Because he wants to get Donovan back. He's,
0: yes.
1: He's like, sometimes you got to sacrifice a live chicken.
0: Damn right you do.
1: Sometimes,
0: yeah.
1: You know, I mean, sorry for the chickens, but chickens die every day. Okay? Pedro Serrano couldn't hit a curveball.
0: That's right.
1: And, you know, something that you care about had to go.
0: Right.
1: And so that's what happened. And
0: yeah.
1: I don't know.
0: Yeah, it was in full support of Donovan Mitchell.
1: It's like, a full
0: I can't help you if you didn't watch the video. I can't help you.
1: Yeah.
0: That's your problem, not mine.
1: Put the Michael Brown camp Yeah, that was that's
0: yeah yeah. Go after Devontae Parker.
1: They went after Devontae Parker.
0: Yeah, yeah. They didn't try. Wrecked a season. Wrecked a fan base. And meanwhile, you know, doing dribbling drills in Buffalo.
1: And I hear their counter argument. The Michael Brown camp.
0: We
1: can
0: sure
1: say
0: covered amazing.
1: Well, he was hurt. Well, so was Nate Amendt. So was
0: yes.
1: Darius Acuff.

0: for Mykael Brown for you. And so you had to exercise this thing. And Donovan, he needed help. Sometimes your heroes need help.
1: Damn right they do.
0: Sometimes your heroes need help.
1: And sometimes they go on 24-0 runs and score an NBA record second-half points.
0: You got rid of the kryptonite.
1: I did.
0: Or he's Spider-Man, so what's his big weakness?
1: Well, let's see. What would be his
0: Spider-Man?
1: He was bit by the radioactive spider.
0: Ethyl chloride, a pesticide compound.
1: No, that's
0: those reflexes.
1: Yeah, that's no one knows that. That's the kryptonite. You had the right analogy.
0: Kryptonite, you know.
1: You had the
0: but
1: right
0: he's not Superman. He's Spider-Man.
1: Yeah, well, he's back to being Spider-Man.
0: Apparently, it's a big – this ethyl chloride is a big thing in the comic book resources.
1: ethyl chloride.
0: I don't know.
1: Ask Mike Lindsay about it. So, yeah.
0: It really affects his web slinger.
1: Yeah, well, I hate when that – just stop. It doesn't work. Yeah, you try. You were right the first time.
0: Memory loss is a common issue.
1: Huh?
0: So, anti-venom.
1: Mark, stop. Stop. You're killing the vibe.
0: Okay.
1: Just stop.
0: Sorry.
1: That didn't work.
0: Sorry.
1: Your kryptonite was the right analogy. I know you wanted to find something with Spider-Man.
0: What do you want to talk about? Boyan Zhang. I don't know how to say it.
1: I mean, I think, whatever you want to talk about. You're welcome, Donovan. You're welcome, Cavaliers fans. You know, I mean, this was getting the stink out of him. So.
0: Isn't it nuts?
1: It's unbelievable. I was watching it going, my life isn't this good. This can't be this easy to go with.
0: I rewound it, and I was starting to watch it because I missed a huge chunk of it. And I was like, he just didn't miss a shot.
1: Didn't miss.
0: For a while.
1: They could not be stopped.
0: No,
1: they were the greatest team ever assembled.
0: He sucked
1: in
0: the first half. I mean, he was just
1: right. So I had to do something,
0: loud.
1: Mark. I had to do something.
0: Something happened, and it's only weird if it doesn't work.
1: Damn right. So now we're all in.
0: We're all in, and we're probably going to go to a Cavs game.
1: Maybe so.
0: Yeah.
1: When's the next game?
0: So that game was in Cleveland.
1: Well, I got this little graduation thing.
0: Yeah, you can't mess with that.
1: Yeah.
0: So tomorrow they play the Pistons for game five, but it's in Detroit.
1: Oh,
0: the next game is in Detroit.
1: All right. When's game six?
0: I don't know.
1: I'll find it. Don't you worry. You're disheveled.
0: I'm very disheveled. I got almost no sleep. And
1: Sunday is game seven in Cleveland if it goes there.
0: Okay. Maybe you go.
1: Don't tempt me.
0: Maybe you go.
1: Don't tempt me.
0: Dinner will be doing a show from Cleveland Monday morning.
1: Maybe pick Max up there, go to the Rock and Roll Hall of Fame. You see all the guitars.
0: That should be kind of cool.
1: Mm-hmm.
0: I've been wanting to go to the Rock and Roll Hall of Fame. My grandmother used to live in Cleveland. Before she passed away, she died. She lived in Brook Park. And I wanted to go, but
1: terrible story, Mark.
0: Never could go. Yeah. Never got up there.
1: Yeah, another one of your almost trips.
0: I was 14.
1: Okay.
0: I mean,
1: well, you've had a long time.
0: I was 16.
1: You've had a long time if you really wanted to go.
0: But I haven't had a reason to go back to Cleveland since then.
1: I mean, the Hall of Fame itself could be a reason to go.
0: Yeah, well, the Hall of Fame would be better now in 2026. I'm just waiting for it to keep getting good.
1: Keep adding stuff. Yeah, I want some more Hall of Famers to be inducted so we can add stuff to it. So
0: it's not.
1: So there you go.
0: Yeah. They got to put Howard in the Rock and Roll.
1: Go Donnie, go. So now, go Donnie, go, go, go.
0: So go Donnie, go.
1: Now we'll watch him come back and take home the NBA title.
0: That would be awesome.
1: That's what I'm counting on.
0: The other
1: 35-1.
0: The other big piece of news from the day was Boyan Zhang, a lefty. From Veritas.
1: Oh, you're right.
0: Academy.
1: Sorry, the Texans are right. Game seven would be in Detroit because they go, it's 2-2-1-1-1.
0: Oh, okay.
1: I thought it was 2-3-2. It's 2-2.
0: So game six would be in Cleveland?
1: Game six would be in Cleveland, but that's Friday night graduation. That's
0: I'll
1: get him in the Eastern Conference Finals.
0: Eastern.
1: Mm-hmm.
0: The better mm-hmm. series, anyway.
1: Eastern Conference Finals.
0: I'm waiting for the Rock and Roll Hall of Fame to get better. You're waiting for the Eastern Conference
1: Well,
0: Finals.
1: I mean, I've done all I can do. I've done my duty for Donnie.
0: That's right.
1: You know?
0: Boyan Zhang.
1: Boyan Zhang
0: commits to Louisville. He's from Veritas Academy in Garden Grove, California. He's a lefty.
1: Got to have lefties.
0: We got to have lefties.
1: Kelsey's got to
0: love
1: lefties.
0: Loves his lefties, man. I don't know why. I wonder if that's like a choice. He's like, I really like left-handed, or if it just keeps happening.
1: I just think
0: way.
1: It keeps happening. I can't imagine you. If you try to tell me there's a statistical reason, he
0: I know Belichick like left-footed punters because. Everybody's trained to go after the right foot.
1: It rolls the wrong way. Yeah, it spins the wrong way.
0: The wrong way, and it's tougher to get it blocked. I don't know.
1: Well, I don't know. But I would say in tennis it was always tough for the lefty. The ball spins. It takes you a little while to get used to it because the ball just – I remember I played this one guy.

0: mixer for left hand. The ball just didn't go the right way. I mean, first five times I practiced with him, I would whiff because the ball just bounced. I'm like, what is this? Michael Jankowski, anybody knows him, left-handed kick serve, unstoppable.
1: Really?
0: Unstoppable.
1: Wow.
0: Yeah.
1: Well, you're trained a certain way. And, you know, you're not used to seeing it that way. So, Boyan Zhang is a lefty. I don't know if – I mean, he's obviously a Chinese guy.
0: Sofro already put the Darth Vader theme music to it.
1: He did.
0: Yes. Good work, Sofro.
1: Boyan Zhang. But I don't know if he's from California originally or if he is – from China. I have utterly no idea. So we'll have to catch up to see more about this guy because I just don't know enough about him. I did some reading that, like, he is a really good three-point shooter. He can shoot on the move and do spot-up threes.
0: That seems to be what they needed.
1: So
0: that seems to be a missing piece that was left. And now
1: is he one of those guys that is a big three-point threat this year, or if it's just kind of in spots? I don't know.
0: So who else was after him? That's always the key question.
1: So, you know, it's a way better list than Isaac Ellis was, okay? So, like, with Isaac Ellis, you know, you had three majors, but with this, it was Illinois. Unsurprisingly, they're going after the big international
0: player. The dude now is the number 46 guy in the class?
1: It depends on which rating.
0: Okay.
1: Like, 24-7 had him at
0: 77. You used to go nuts when you get a guy that was 46 in the class. He was, like, one of the centerpieces of your recruiting. Oh, my God, we got a guy who's he's top 50.
1: Yeah, I mean, top. Top 100, for sure.
0: Rivals ranks in 46. They seem to have a pretty
1: long history.
0: A lot of credibility there. So, Oregon, Illinois, Cal, Minnesota.
1: Yeah. USC, Washington State, UNLV.
0: So, it's the shooter.
1: It's a shooter.
0: Designated shooter.
1: And he's 6'8".
0: Does anybody have a picture of him? I mean, it's like, I got these articles, but I don't see any.
1: You haven't seen a photo? They didn't have a photo of him?
0: Not a WDRB article, so I'll look.
1: Boyan Zhang. I'm looking at a photo of him.
0: How do you spell Boyan?
1: Boy. UAN.
0: Okay, I like
1: yeah.
0: it. Good way to remember it.
1: Boyan Zhang. And I hope I'm saying his name correctly. I feel like I got Zhang.
0: Mm-hmm.
1: I don't know if Boyan is
0: Zhang.
1: Correct.
0: You got the Zhang.
1: You got the Zing. I got the Zhang. But no, you're starting to see this roster take shape, and it's a pretty exciting roster. You know, I mean,
0: yeah.
1: I think they'll probably announce all these guys.
0: So he was offered back in late February, so it's been like a while.
1: Yeah, and he visited over the weekend. So once they got him on campus, they start feeling things out. And I think this is what you do with freshmen that want to go put somewhere high major. You don't necessarily have to take like you got to take like the top 20 guys early because they're gonna have, you know, a lot of suitors. But really, it's probably better for them and for you to wait to see what happens in the portal and start finding your level.
0: It's a squad, man. I mean, it looks like they've got a We got pretty much a full squad. If you can add somebody else, great.
1: This is 11 now.
0: Yeah.
1: So now,
0: please don't quote me scholarship numbers on players in the NIL era. Please just don't tell
1: tell me like you have players. Technically 13.
0: Yeah. Uh-huh.
1: But
0: you're
1: I think
0: these guys $1 million here. Pick up your own tuition. Here's $1,035,000.
1: Yeah. To cover all your room and board. You're gonna have to write a check.
0: The walk on.
1: Yeah.
0: You're paying his own way.
1: It's tax deductible.
0: He's paying his own way.
1: It's tax deductible, mm-hmm. son. So anyway, you know, so I do think that they're probably waiting out some of the NBA draft things. And for Badoga, by the way, just to make sure that he doesn't go off in the combine. They did have his measurement yesterday at the combine.
0: So was he 6'2"? Like, what's his name thought he was?
1: Let's.
0: You then wasn't like 6'7" and a half, 6'8" and a half?
1: What did he say it was? Okay. Flory Badunga, he measured at 6'7 3/4".
0: Okay, so Seren.
1: Barefoot.
0: Seren wasn't that
1: what'd
0: wrong.
1: He say? What'd he say?
0: He said he was about
1: 6'6".
0: Well, 6'6", 6'7".
1: I mean, it's almost 6'8".
0: Okay, he's 6'7".
1: Yeah.
0: All right?
1: But here's what he's got.
0: 6'7". I think we have to look that up. That's about what Seren Petro said he was, and everybody lost their minds at him.
1: His wingspan is 7'3 1/4".
0: Yeah, look, he's a big body. If you're tell me he's a big body.
1: And his standing reach is 8'10" 1/2".
0: Seems like a lot.
1: Which means he doesn't have a lot of neck.
0: He has very long arms.
1: Yeah, because sometimes these tall guys.
0: Zhang makes up for the neck. It looks like he's got plenty of neck.
1: Yeah, Zhang does look like he's
0: Mike
1: got a
0: Lennon.
1: Lot of neck.
0: Yeah,
1: Dines has got a lot of neck.
0: Mm-hmm.
1: But Flory doesn't have a lot of neck, which means that when you're measuring him, you're measuring from the shoulder.
0: His standing reach is
1: very tall.
0: So Seren Petro was correct.
1: Well, he said not at 6'6", he's not. Correct.
0: I don't know that
1: he's not
0: 6'6".
1: He's 6'7 3/4".
0: Hey, look up the sound

0: if you can, Creighton, in the Dropbox.
1: Yeah. I want to know what he said.
0: I don't know if he it would be Seren.
1: In my memory, he was like, he's only like 6'6", which this would be an inch and a three quarters taller than 6'6".
0: Okay, but he's way closer to right. Everybody else thought he was 6'10". I think he said 6'7". We'll have to find out.
1: So I saw him quoted at 6'9". But this would be
0: he wasn't that far off.
1: This is an inch and a quarter shorter than
0: 6'9". His point
1: was
0: well made, right. I would say.
1: With shoes, he's 6'9".
0: Okay. Which I always think it's funny they measure them. I guess you have to measure them not
1: barefoot.
0: Shoes. Yeah, because
1: that way
0: you
1: get a
0: put stuff in, yeah. Yeah, in their shoes. So yeah.
1: They really should deduct for long necks. I'm telling you.
0: I'd love to hear your analysis of that. Yes, give me your. We have an anatomy discussion here at the draft combine. NBA general managers, listen up. We have a neck discussion. We have brought in the foremost neck expert in America. His name is Mark Blankenbaker. He's here to explain why you should not draft someone with a lot of neck. Go. Yeah, who is this guy again? Why is he here?
1: Because when Victor Wembanyama knocks a
0: what
1: dude
0: was that?
1: Wembanyama, when he knocks a guy in the neck, he's going to have a big target.
0: Yeah.
1: And it's going to hurt.
0: Yes.
1: He's going to get nailed like
0: boy. So. Yeah, we need to find that sound in the Dropbox. Nobody can spell anybody's
2: name. They call him 6'10"? No shot. Okay. No shot is anywhere near 6'10". I'll bet when he measures at a combine, he's going to come in barefoot at 6'6.5".
3: Wow.
2: Somewhere in that range. Nowhere near 240. Arizona recognized their mistake in the first game, and they just started pounding the ball in and using their size.
0: Okay, really... all right. So he said 6'6.5".
1: He said not 6'10". That was correct.
0: Yes.
1: He's 6'7.75".
0: So he was...
1: And he's 228.6 pounds.
0: So he said he wasn't 240.
1: Not 240. Uh-huh. But the wingspan is impressive.
0: Okay.
1: I want to know what...
0: I just want to say, all the criticism of that, he was essentially right. He was an inch off on but he was certainly right not being closer to 6'10 than he was closer to 6'6".
1: All right, so his wingspan.
0: The guy's unbelievable.
1: It's 3/4 inch shorter than Montrezl Harrell's wingspan. So Montrezl Harrell's 7'4", Flory Benuga's 7'3".
0: And Harrell wasn't as tall. That's why Harrell wasn't as tall as you thought he was. Wasn't he like 6'8", maybe, or 6'8"?
1: Oh, see.
0: I always thought Harrell would be in almost damn near like 6'10", but I don't think he was. Either way,
1: see,
0: look, you can watch Flory Badugan go
1: 6'7" is what they had him.
0: Yeah, at. Yeah. So he's a lot like his.
1: A lot like Montrez. Yeah. Well, maybe a little bit taller.
0: Anybody
1: maybe
0: have
1: smaller.
0: Any concerns wingspan about Montrez Harrell's ability to rebound and play inside?
1: No. Not at all. But that wingspan is probably what helps him block all those shots because he is a good shot blocker.
0: He's an amazing player.
1: 6'7", and he's a great defender.
0: I watched that game when Peterson decided he wasn't going to play like right before tip off. And when he picked up the slide, I was like, who is that guy?
1: I mean, Peterson was wild. Like, that game, like, we kept putting different people on him. And then they just stuck Woolley on him, and I was like, throw in the towel.
0: Yeah.
1: Like, I understand that Adrian Woolley can't guard Darren.
0: No one could guard him.
1: Darren Peterson. And they were just like, make it stop. Like, I don't want to see this anymore. I felt terrible for Adrian Woolley. Yeah. It's the first time we really got to see him.
0: Yeah.
1: And you're just like, is Darren Peterson that good, or is Adrian Woolley that bad? And
0: yeah.
1: Darren Peterson was just that freaking good. He was amazing.
0: Dexter says our new commitment needs an NIL deal from Bojangles. Hi, this is Bo Zangles to tell you about Bojangles.
1: Boyan.
0: Yeah.
1: Boyan Zhang.
0: Yes. Dexter says it's pronounced like Jang, like John with a G. What?
1: Zhang, right? Zhang.
0: Or is it Jang?
1: Are they saying that the ZH is a J sound?
0: I don't know.
1: I have no idea if the way I'm saying it is correct, and I'll take all corrections. I'm excited about it.
0: And all apologies. Texas says, Spider's Kryptonite, rolled up magazine. Yeah. Texas
1: rolled
0: says,
1: up magazine.
0: With 2-3-2 makes sense, either scenario, Game 7's in Detroit. Whatever. Game 7's in Detroit. We got it. So.
1: In Game 6 is graduation night, and that's not happening. No, you're not missing graduation to go to Game 6.
0: No. So
1: you bet. You were like, he's going off.
0: Yeah.
1: Shoes are burned.
0: Yes.
1: I'm placing a $1,000 wager here on Donovan.
0: That was over in, like, literally within 5 minutes of going into the second half.
1: It was over.
0: I mean,
1: I saw you hit your bet, and I went away from the phone for a little bit. I was like, he got it. All right.
0: Yeah.
1: And so, when I came back, the phone – I mean, it might have been 900 takes. I mean, it just didn't stop.
0: Yeah.
1: At one point, you sent a video.

0: where your phone said it was too hot.
1: Yes, I was too close to the flame. The iPhone said it's too hot. Like, I know, he's on fire. Can't stop him.
0: Oh, my word.
1: Mm-hmm.
0: Yeah, he was on fire. And, you know, so props to Donovan Mitchell. That was just absolutely remarkable, amazing. I don't know. I mean, we have to come up with other idols to burn, and you know, in case something else happens.
1: Huh.
0: So, like, let's see. Each player.
1: I mean, your underwear thing doesn't work, so we tried that.
0: Well, it's always after the fact. And I'm not burning.
1: It doesn't help him win the future.
0: I'm not burning my underwear in the middle of a game. I'm not taking it off.
1: We don't want you.
0: Hey, Josh Hurd, you got any lighter fluid?
1: How about a Duraflame?
0: And a metal trash can to light these.
1: You got a Duraflame log.
0: Hey, everybody, throw your underwear in this pile. Let's light it ablaze. No, that doesn't work. But no, we have each player has to have an idol that were a relic that we can have in the stockpile. So like it's on the shelf.
1: Well, nobody stays year to year.
0: Isaac Brown is, you know, it's the third quarter and he's got 30 yards.
1: Yeah.
0: I just
1: don't have any other items like that purchased in a moment of joy, you know, and by a false idol. You know,
0: we need to collect them.
1: I mean, Michael Brown was a false idol.
0: It was and you had a relic.
1: And so yes, so there's not like you can do this in every circumstance. That's why it only works so often.
0: Yeah.
1: And when you do it and you get the right combo, they go for an NBA record second half point total.
0: Like if Wiley Brown was having a bad day, you burn his alternate thumb.
1: His alternate thumb. Backup thumb.
0: His backup thumb. Like Ryan Conwell. I have a headband of Ryan Conwell's. He's having a bad night. Throw it in the bin. You know, something like that.
1: Look, you can't do this very often.
0: No.
1: But you got to have something
0: ready.
1: But when
0: you do it. It worked.
1: It didn't just work.
0: You did some voodoo last night.
1: I did.
0: I mean,
1: that was some voodoo stuff.
0: You
1: right
0: got to watch out. So you did it's what they call grease.
1: But it's a positive voodoo.
0: No, that's what I mean. It's gris.
1: Yes.
0: Like, those are good vibes.
1: Yes.
0: Because it curses
1: you
0: are very bad.
1: You learned that when you tried to put a curse on.
0: Yeah, we got kicked out of a voodoo shop.
1: Yeah.
0: In New Orleans, me and Mike Lindsay, and then we sat and watched this guy.
1: Because they said you can't put a negative curse on.
0: It's bad. It's really bad to do negative curses. So we bought a Florida Gator. Or not a Florida Gator, but a Gator head. To be cursed.
1: You guys walk into a shop with a gator head.
0: We took it into a voodoo shop and we said, we want you to curse this. And they were like, they threw us out.
1: Yeah.
0: And I was like, hang on. What did we do wrong? I thought that was, I thought you all were in the curse business. But they were. So we learned. We adapted. And so
1: like, how mad were they at you?
0: Oh, it was like the biggest offense.
1: Yeah.
0: It would have been the... Think about the biggest offense you can do to somebody in any culture. We just did. And so Mike Lindsay and I, we found another voodoo shop around the corner, but we Googled what to ask for before going. And so
1: this is in the early days of Google, probably.
0: It was 2012, you know what I mean? 2013, you know, it was that New Year's crossover there. And so then we went into this voodoo shop, and this man, he had like an 11-foot yellow python snake. Ooh. And I am so scared of snakes. And so I was like, we want this to be blessed. So then he set this whole thing up. There was incense going. The snake was everywhere. It was a whole thing. It took forever.
1: And it worked.
0: It worked because we beat Florida.
1: Damn right.
0: And we had play number one.
1: Thank you for doing
0: that. Yeah, Terrell Floyd. And does that happen if we don't go sit with the yellow snake? Does it happen?
1: I don't know.
0: It may not have. I don't know. Maybe we wouldn't have won the national championship.
1: Mark and his python. That's how they won
0: the Florida Gator fans. We were filming them on Bourbon Street, and I was like, "What do you think about the game?" And one guy goes, "I think Louisville's going to win the national championship in basketball." And I was like, "We'll take that. He was a prophet.
1: He was. So, all right, well, we'll continue along. 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I mean, this is the place to come. 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Steve Rummage. 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It might not come up.

0: But it will. Don't worry. It will someday. Yeah. But it's NunleyDentistry.com. We're out here. Really easy to access. It's on Terra Crossings, which is, you know, it's right off the Snyder, right here off near LaGrange Road by
1: near the Harley
0: Factory
1: Davidson.
0: Lane.
1: There's a Harley Davidson over this
0: exactly.
1: way.
0: Yeah, exactly. Right
1: you can
0: by
1: see
0: there.
1: It off the expressway, really, off the Snyder.
0: Absolutely. So that's where we are today. We'll continue along here. We'll have Lloyd's got to have some good curse stories.
1: I would hope so.
0: If he doesn't, I mean, I don't know what we're talking about here. I mean, you know, it's, any curse, try to get lifted, any sacrifice chickens. I mean, come on.
1: You got to. Yeah, no, I hope he's got something.
0: And I wonder if he's heard the Issel sound. We should have that ready.
1: Oh, yeah.
0: Yeah, get the Issel sound ready, Craig.
1: Because I'm sure Lloyd has some really good history of Kentucky paying players.
0: So we've got that this morning. We'll do trivia a little bit later. Sorry, Creighton, we haven't had a chance to have him chime in. We've been on a roll. So you doing okay back there?
2: Oh yeah, getting ready for Louisville Bellarmine baseball tonight.
0: I mean, that was the loss that inspired him last year. It seemed like, right?
2: That lit a fire. That's for sure.
1: Oh, and we got to talk about what Kentucky's done.
0: Yes, we do. All right, we'll continue along here as we roll along with you this morning at Nunley Dentistry online, NunleyDentistry.com.
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0: 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Now, here's Drew Diener and Mark Blankenbaker.
1: That's right. We burned the stink out. Burned the Michael Brown stink out of the Donnie. And it worked.
2: And he goes, Diener, burn the shoes. Michael Demon released.
1: Yes.
2: And then you bet it.
1: Yes. I'm fully behind. Fully behind him.
2: Unbelievable. Unbelievable night for the whole thing. So
1: yes, and you missed all the fun. You were Blankenbaker was, I don't know, telling bedtime stories or something. So
3: yeah, so I mean there's a big commercial shoot here today in town for Holiday World. And so
1: in Louisville?
3: Yeah, well, in Jeffersonville, Indiana.
1: Okay.
3: But, yeah, in the Louisville area. So Ashley goes and she takes Elle to my parents' house last night.
1: Mm-hmm.
3: And I don't go because we got the dog. So okay. I hang out. And
1: yeah.
3: She takes her. So I got to go get Elle after the day of work, you know, whatever, and take her back. But so, like, I was loading up the car, getting Elle's all tired. She's going to sleep in the car. I'm getting everything loaded up. And then I was like, and I go back to my phone, and that's what happened.
1: That's when you saw the mayhem.
3: I was like, this is what's going on right now?
1: So. Exactly what's going on. So burn the Michael Brown out of the Donnies. Real quick, on the Kentucky, we have another TARP incident. What do we got?
3: Okay, yeah. So, So we saw this the other day with Miami.
1: Right.
3: With their FIU game. They didn't put the tarp on the field, and they knew rain was coming, and FIU's like 300th in the RPI.
1: So they had motive to have the rain out.
3: Right. So Kentucky.
1: So they got themselves a natural disaster. They had a rain out, so they didn't have to play a team that would drop them in the RPI.
3: Right.
1: And Creighton, you said this happens all over the place, right?
4: It does. Like, just last week, A&M beat Prairie View A&M, and they dropped four spots. They dropped from 8 to 12 just for beating them. Louisville basketball at Kenny Payne the first year, every ACC team dropped for beating us. So, same theory.
3: And the NCAA yesterday put out a letter saying that if you do this, it could hurt you in the selection process. But Kentucky put out this statement, and they said, our team faced multiple extended delays over the weekend, extensive travel days, and challenging rest and recovery periods. Well, I would say the extended delays – look at your coach, Mangione. He's famous for that. Also, we play a critically important conference series beginning Thursday that demands putting our student-athletes in the best position possible. The only thing they didn't say, as they tell us that they're going to cancel their game tonight against Northern Kentucky, is that they wanted them to focus on their academics. That's the only thing they didn't say. It's the only thing they didn't say in the release.
1: Basically, so, but why would Kentucky have – I mean, they're playing an SEC weekend, right?
3: Right, but beating NKU by 20 might drop their RPI, and they're a bubble team.
1: But they begin – so did they have a rainout? Which day did they have a rainout?
3: They didn't. They had delays in where they were playing.

0: last week.
1: They were where were they? They were in Gainesville.
0: Gainesville. So did they have rain or whatever made them be there a little extra longer? I don't know. I didn't pay attention. But they're basically saying, we have a big series on Thursday, so we're canceling our game against Northern Kentucky on Tuesday.
2: So they just canceled the game.
0: They just canceled the game. They just scrapped the game. They didn't. They couldn't leave a tarp off. The weather's gorgeous. What are you going to cancel on the basis that there's too much sun? Like, you know, then Jody's out there with a water hose.
2: So did they just canceled the game so it wouldn't affect their RPI.
0: Correct.
1: It's kind of common practice the last 2 weeks of the regular season in college baseball. Like, Louisville, it would have been in our best interest to cancel the game against Bellarmine last year, and Dan just doesn't believe in doing that to a hometown team. So we ended up actually losing, and it hurt us even more. But
2: I don't understand why they can't – the selection committee can't just look at the RPIs and go, okay, well, we're going to allow, I mean, here's the number in the RPI. Had they not played their, you know, midweek game against so-and-so, I mean, there seems to be a way you could allot for this if you're, I mean, the damn, you know, or fix the formula.
0: Right, right. I mean, because, like, if
2: you shouldn't go down for beating any team. Like, you should not – you should not lose –
0: because you
2: standing
0: win.
2: Because you won a
0: because
2: game
0: you win.
2: Against the team that's
0: well, there's sportsmanship. Like you could maybe beat a team by 20, and maybe RPI stays even. But like that is that really one of you want to do? You want to beat a team by 20 just because you can?
2: I don't understand that. That seems crazy to me. So anyway, so that's why the game is not canceling tonight. All right,
0: and I was looking forward to that NKU game.
2: I know you were.
0: I was really looking forward to.
2: I know. Jeff Walls' alma mater, I know. Lloyd Gardner with us here, 9th in the Ville, ESPN 680, 105.7. Lloyd, welcome in. Good morning. We got a couple things for you this morning.
3: Go ahead with it.
2: Okay, so last night I burned the Mykel Brown out of the Donovan Mitchell shoes that I bought the day of the UK U of L game. They were selling them in the concourse. At Burnham when he had
3: right,
2: no
3: I
2: points.
3: Heard that. Yeah.
2: Yeah, went off for 49. Did you guys – there had to be something with the Colonels that you guys did to break a curse or to break break the juju.
3: No, we never – we didn't have anything. We won so many games, we didn't have to break curse, but we were 4-1, 4-1, and 4-1 in 75 winning the championship, but those things didn't happen back then. I mean – everybody just went out and played. They played where they're injured, where they're hurt. Players didn't miss games. They didn't tank. Everybody's fighting for a spot to win the money for the best record in the league to start with. So it's
2: so you guys were too good to have to worry about this, is what you're telling me.
3: Yeah, we were. We were 68-16 one time. The only record at the time it was better was the Lakers. That year they won 33 in a row, so we had the second best record of all time at one time, 68-16. Then we got beat in the playoffs by New York Nets.
2: Oh man! Well, all right. So the other part is, did you hear Dan Issel last week? This kind of went viral, right, Mark?
0: Yeah, it went viral. It was on the Lou Williams show.
3: I heard it.
2: Yeah. Okay. So let's play it for those who didn't. Let's just go ahead and play it. And we'll get your reaction. So go ahead.
4: I want you to put
2: Go
4: your
2: ahead.
4: GM hat on for a little while for me. Kentucky hasn't won a national championship since 2012. There's been a lot of turnover as far as leadership since that time. Why do you feel the biggest reason that is?
5: Well, I a couple of reasons, Lou. I think number one, with NIL. We can't cheat like we used to. I was hoping Boogie was on the show because we need more. We need him to kick in more NIL money and help us out a little bit. But I think the landscape of college basketball.
2: So anyway, I mean that was the main part of it. So I mean
0: He said it was the number one reason.
3: Well, you know, that does hit home because with the Colonels. We used to tease this, or you had to take a pay cut to come to the Kentucky Colonels and play pro basketball. Back then, I mean, Claiborne Farms, I know, was one of the farms that sponsored guys. I don't know if they ever went out there and shoveled any manure or not, but I know that a lot of the horse farms were involved in it. And I'm going to tell you something, people don't know. At Kentucky, there was what was called a pecking order. Do you know what that means?
2: I know what the phrase means, but what does it mean?
3: Well, the best player got the most money, and it went down from there. Okay. So there was a thing called the pecking order. So.

0: What did the top pecker get?
1: Well, I don't know. That was never discussed, but I do know they used to tease this or that you took a pay cut to come play for the Colonels. And I'm sure that's what he's referring to when he made that statement. And I talked to Dan last week, so.
0: Yeah.
1: There's been some, I talked to him, I think it was Saturday maybe. So, I've talked to him since then, but he doesn't mind speaking his piece. I'll tell you what, he'd be great on his own talk show.
0: Well, he was.
1: With somebody.
0: I mean, we had that.
1: He was here with Rubeau, but it was sad when he left. That's like, it was sad when we lost Joby and Denny. But, no, Issel's great. I mean, one of the greatest human beings I've ever been around, a great practical joker. Good gosh, I hate to tell this story.
0: Oh, please do.
1: Everybody knew that Issel's wife packed and unpacked his bag. So we had a team bag, and then we had a personal bag. So we would wait. You know how the luggage comes through at Stanford Field? Well,
0: right.
1: Muhammad Ali, it still comes through the same way. So, number one, we always bet on everybody put up a dollar whose bag comes through first, the team bag.
0: Right.
1: Well, when I was on the plane, there was a dirty magazine in the little seat thing where they put the magazines in the.
0: What was the name of it?
1: I pulled that out, and I went over and got Issel's bag, his personal bag that his wife was going to unpack, and I unzipped it and put that magazine in there.
0: How'd that go?
1: Well, we had a game that night. Issel walks in the locker room. He gives me that Issel stare down, not a crack in his smile anywhere, and I tape his ankles. He doesn't say a word. Later on, he said, you know what? You do that again, I'll kill you. Well, lucky for me, Louie and Dan used to cut through the fairgrounds from the airport to get on the interstate to go downtown to go home. And as they went through, Louie happened to see me put it in there, and he told Dan, he put something in your gym bag, so he threw it in the dumpster. But he didn't let me know till after the game that night that I didn't get caught. So that's
0: so Louie narked on you?
1: Louie narked on me. But everybody knew Sherry packed and unpacked his bag. Yeah.
0: So now wait a minute. So did Sherry ever see the said magazine, or are you saying he's?
1: No, they stopped as they took through the fairgrounds from the airport. They threw it in the dumpster. Threw it in the garbage. Man. It wasn't a dumpster back then.
0: Was it Playboy or was it more risky?
1: No. I think it was Hustler.
0: Could be. Yeah. I don't know. That fits.
2: That's it.
0: Yep.
1: I think that's what it was. I don't know.
2: I never knew Louis Dampier was a narc.
1: Well, when he's your best friend and your roommate, I think it's a good thing Louis probably told you because they roomed together on the road. So.
0: Well, that's about as good as the segment gets right there. I mean, we worked a lot in there. You know.
2: What do you know about Boyan Zhang, Lloyd? Anything? Do you have any relationship with Veritas Academy over there at King of the Bluegrass?
1: No, I've really never heard of that one. I've heard of most of them, but I did see it on the news this morning, and just another addition, another piece to add to the puzzle.
0: Yep.
1: I know they've got 11 players. That's about enough unless they can pick up some walk-ons because – somebody's going to be unhappy, doesn't get to play, but they can groom some of these young kids. You know, I said a couple weeks ago they need to start recruiting these kids out of high school. If this five-year deal goes in, maybe you can keep some of these kids.
0: Well, I'd love to be able to get them for 2 years at this point. I think five is a thing of the past, but we'll see. I like what they put together. We'll see. You know, it seems like he totally rehauled the roster, did the things that people said they needed to have, and now it looks like, you know, we'll see how everyone is.
1: I did watch Donovan last night, every second of it, and it's unbelievable how you could think. He's on the free throw line with those two free throws with, I think, 27 seconds to go, and he has a chance to break the record. And I said to myself, I'll bet you he misses the second one. What did he do? He missed the second one to break the record. There's just something about records and how they get broken and why they don't get broken. I can't explain it, but something always comes up.

0: That would be an odd one to know. That would be an odd record to know. I mean, Eric,
1: for him to know.
0: Eric Sleepy Floyd had the record. You know, it wasn't like it was Jordan, you know?
2: No, you're right.
0: So it's a great stat, but it's an odd. It's not like anybody knew that was the record, I don't think. Maybe they didn't.
2: No, it's not something that's going to be coming up every game, is it?
0: Yeah. All right, Lloyd, well, enjoy whatever you got this week. You got golf or whatever you got going on this week. The weather's
2: great. Well, let me tell you, Drew, I'm sitting here right now. I had carpal tunnel surgery yesterday morning, afternoon. And I'm out for 2 weeks. So I'm just sitting here nursing it, listening to you guys and watching SportsCenter. And just I've gone for the Grand Slam, two knees, two hips, and two carpal tunnels now, so I'm finished, I hope.
1: Oof. I hope so, too, yeah. Lloyd.
2: That's what you have to look forward to when you're 80 years old.
1: Well, okay.
0: Well,
1: I hope I can
0: try to get to 80.
1: Yeah, hopefully I can get there.
0: Yeah.
2: Well, I've been blessed. I'll tell you that. I've been blessed.
0: Yeah.
1: Yes, sir.
0: All right, Lloyd. We'll talk to you soon.
2: All right, fellas. Have a good one.
0: I'm just talking to Lloyd Gardner there. It's good stuff with the ISIL stuff.
1: Always.
0: I like that. Tyler Shuckler, we got to get this audio here. I didn't realize he suffered a brutal injury and played through it late in the year last year. He compared it to a sci-fi horror film.
1: I didn't know that.
0: I didn't either.
1: You couldn't tell.
0: He was on the Ross Tucker podcast.
1: You're telling me he played hurt?
0: Yeah, how about that? He sustained it week 15 against the Panthers. He said it was right there where you get hit 99% of the time. I don't know if you've seen the movie Alien, but it's like I had a little alien friend there. That was the one time I actually had to walk it off. He said, I still have a bruise, and it's from 2 months ago. So the play occurred late in the game. The score was tied at 17 in the final minute, and the Saints were in the middle of an eventual game-winning 62-yard drive. Shuck took off on a run to pick up. I remember the play. Remember they took off on that because that was a huge game. Took off on to pick up extra yardage to set up a manageable field goal attempt, and he attempted to slide feet first, and Panthers safety Lantham Ransom delivered a hit that left him with this nasty bruise. The guy was flagged for the 15-yard for unnecessary. They made the field goal, but then he came back the next week and threw for like 300 yards. We'll have to get this audio. I didn't even hear about this. Did you?
1: No. I don't even know if he was on the injury report. I mean, I have to go back and look.
0: I'll send this in the thread.
1: You kind of have to play through some stuff, and that sounds crazy. Like, you know, when you're in the NFL, it's a long year. You're going to have to play with some stuff. But, geez.
0: Yeah.
1: That's wild. That's crazy. Man, what a story from Lloyd.
0: It really was. I mean, we got him to say hustler in his segment.
1: I think everybody's got something that when something's not happening in the game, in our family, it's everybody's got to change seats.
0: Yeah.
1: You know, it's not burning shoes.
0: Yeah, you can only do it so often.
1: You get up and everybody's got to change seats. Or if somebody leaves the room and they go on a run, that person can't come back in the room.
0: You're banned.
1: Yeah, like Mom ended up having to stay in the kitchen a lot because she would go into
0: the
1: kitchen.
0: Stay in the corner, stay in the kitchen.
1: She would go in to check something, and she didn't. They'd go on a run, and she'd just have to stay out there until the next TV timeout or something. You know, you can't come back while we're on a heater.
0: Yes, same.
1: So, you know, so there's lots of weird things, and it would only
0: it's only weird if it doesn't work. Was it ESPN that had that slogan? It was awesome.
1: Only weird if it does work. Now, we have three high school kids in this class, which is interesting.
0: Let's talk about it on the other side. We're over top of the hour. We're over here at Nunley Dentistry. We'll tell you, we just saw the robot a little bit ago that they're going to – we'll have to have Eric come on explain this.
1: Yomi.
0: This is
1: weird. People coming
0: not
1: in from Boston.
0: To talk about this. We'll
1: Jacksonville.
0: Dan McDonald's going to join us as well here in a little bit. So they've got their game. And
1: cool.
0: We've got something else going on before that game that we want to tell you about as well. So that's where we are over here this morning, Nunley Dentistry. If you need fitness equipment, though, we tell you where to go. Fitness Market, where you can get your treadmill, your rower, your elliptical, or the massage chair. So watching Donnie go off while being massaged by the Fitness Market massage chair while winning a dime was a good night.
1: That's pretty good.
0: It's a good night, Mark. It's a good night. That's a good night.
1: In the massage
0: actually,
1: chair.
0: Actually, $780 because it was minus $120 or whatever it was. So it's a profit of
1: $780.
0: But you also didn't lose the
1: You also didn't lose
0: That's
1: the value.
0: But anyway, I digress.
1: You lost the shoes.
0: Fitness Market, yes. We shed the shoes. We shed the ghost.
1: and
0: you can
1: shoes are gone.
0: Get over to Fitness Market. 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
1: 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I mean, we got the Maven's going to be under the robot tomorrow. So Maven's got a little thing going over here, and
2: that's pretty cool.
1: And they're going to do the show from over here, and Maven won't have to leave early because he's already here for his appointment.
2: Man,
1: one of those days, I heard Rummage giving a little grief yesterday. It was like, you know, we're there. You know, one day, like, right. That's the first proof of life I had of Marcus was over
2: seen
1: here
2: him over like 2 years.
1: Yeah, I had proof of life. He's real. He's real.
2: Yeah, my favorite thing about Maven is, you know, he's got a 10 to 12 show.
1: He schedules things.
2: He schedules a lot of stuff at 11:30.
1: Yeah.
2: Look, a lot of stuff happens at 11:30.
1: I mean, you're not wrong, but I don't know the guy's ever taken a vacation.
2: No, Diener. I know our show ends at 10.
1: I got some stuff I gotta do.
2: I got some stuff that I really need to do at 8:30.
1: Yeah.
2: You know? Like a lot of stuff. You hold my place for me here.
1: Yeah, try to schedule around it, but you know. Yeah, see what you can do about that. So
2: the AI consciousness works.
1: It works great.
2: It works whenever.
1: It does. It works great. Works fantastic. So, yeah, we're over here, Nunley Dentistry, nunleydentistry.com, where you need general dentistry, you need dental implant. I mean, the robot is it's absolutely amazing. We got the people that are here with it. There's like three people with the robot. They're the robot's helpers. They're making sure that everything goes
2: smoothly. They came
1: smoothly
2: from everywhere. They came from Boston. They came from Jacksonville. And they came from Denver.
1: But even the bathroom here is futuristic. I mean, I'm, you know.
2: You didn't even know how to flush.
1: I didn't know how to flush it.
2: You're like, how do I flush this
1: Yes.
2: Toilet?
1: I'm not qualified to operate
2: it. I do anymore. Want that toilet, though. Like, it's one of those.
1: I know you do.
2: It's like you see the toilet and you're like,
1: you're jealous
2: I gotta
1: of
2: get
1: it.
2: That toilet.
1: You're jealous of it. All right, enough toilet talk. All right, so you were telling me as we went to break, the classification rank. What happened yesterday? So,
2: you know, we have three high school kids. You know, they're all from prep schools, which I think is really interesting. You know, they're all from
1: everybody's redshirting their kids.
2: Southeastern Prep, yeah. Veritas Academy, Monrovian Prep. But then they did finally re-rank Abene Akizi into the 2026 class, and he's now the third highest commitment in Louisville basketball history. Abene Akizi is in the 2026 class. So I think
1: third highest, Smarto Samuels. He's he who shall not be spoken.
2: Yeah, Smarto, Michael, Akizi, and Telfair. Mm-hmm. You know, and Telfair never really played here, but
1: so he's sandwiched between Michael and who and
2: he's sandwiched between Michael and Telfair.
1: Wow.
2: Right. And you know, Akizi is the number 16 player as a reclassification into mm-hmm. the 2026 class. So had he stayed in 27, you know, this is like,
1: yeah,
2: big time. So, you know, I think it's going to be interesting to see where Akizi's game goes. I think right now it's probably fine to say he's probably your first big off the bench. It's mm-hmm. probably what they're expecting. But I don't think it'll surprise anybody if he, like, develops this summer or even early next fall, and then all of a sudden you're like, you know what? We're putting Akizi at the five. We're putting Flory at the four. And good luck, you know. Mm-hmm. I mean, and I think that's what you're hoping for is that rapid development with a freshman.
1: Yeah,
2: you know, I think these young players they tend to get really good really fast, and you know he's got that potential. We'll see what happens.
1: I mean, that's a big again. This Zhang. How we say it?
2: Yeah.
1: That's a big time. I mean, in the old, you know, back in the old days, a few years ago, we got somebody that was top 50. I mean. That's we would be like, all right, we got another huge member of this recruiting class.
2: Right. Four-star player.
1: Yes.
2: You know, five stars are great. Abene Akizi's one. But, you know, this program was really built with a solid four-star. And is Boyan Zhang one of those? Mm-hmm. I don't know. Looks like it is on paper. Obviously, there are misses and there are busts, and you never know. But there's also a lot of players that go play up. You know, they're
1: sure
2: 50th, 60th in the rankings. The next thing you know, they're in the draft. Mm-hmm. So this is a development one. You got to see what Pat Kelsey can do with him. He is left-handed, and the guy can shoot from what I've read.

0: left-handed thing. It's just funny.
1: It's one of those things. I don't know, have we ever asked Pat Kelsey why lefties tend to come this way?
0: It'd be nice if he said something about any of these guys. We could ask him that. That'd be a good question for a press conference.
1: Yeah, we'll do one.
0: If you ever have one to brag on the roster,
1: we'll
0: he's done a great job. I mean, Louisville fans got to be. This is what everybody asked for.
1: Right.
0: Right. I mean, he's doing the job the way he's going to do it. But it seems like this is exactly what everyone asked for. Rehaul the roster, get bigger guys, thicker guys down the middle.
1: Yeah.
0: Change your staff up. He's done everything.
1: He's done it all. Yeah. I mean, and look, I think Carter Knox is a great defender, glue guy. Is he Francisco Garcia? No, he's not. But he's a really nice piece, and when you have other really good pieces around him, I think this team could be really good.
0: Yeah.
1: Are we missing anything? As you go through the guys that we've got,
0: is there enough shooting? Look, we don't know what kind of shooter London Johnson is. You know, we just don't
1: have no data.
0: We have no data.
1: No data at all. I think we know that Carter Knox, he's had back-to-back seasons at like 9-6.
0: Mm-hmm.
1: Can he take a little bump up? Can he go to 12-7?
0: I don't know that the points per game matters as much as the productiveness while you're in there.
1: Yeah,
0: sure. Is he a better shooter than I mean?
1: But he is a good defender, and he rebounds, and I like that about him. And that's when you have a three that can defend and rebound, it can make up. Now the scoring's got to come from somewhere.
0: But let's also, as I got to run myself too. Adrian Woolley, when he was at Kennesaw State, shot 43% from 3-point range.
1: Yep. Yep.
0: We saw him last year. Whatever he shot here, 35%, but he shot 42.2% at Kennesaw State from three. So. There's more. You probably have some untapped shooting there. We have no idea what London Johnson can do.
1: No, I think Woolley can, with better looks, he probably can shoot it a little bit better. The thing about Woolley that was interesting is he's very below the rim, but he got to the rim a lot.
0: Mm-hmm.
1: He had the ability to get to the rim, be physical. He just never elevated up to the rim.
0: Right.
1: And so it's like, okay, you're willing to do this and scrap and claw, but you really don't have the ability to get up above the rim and finish.
0: Yeah.
1: That'll be interesting to see if that can – but he also took some big-time shots, made some big-time shots. I'm high on Woolley. I think he can take a step. How big of a step is really kind of – is the unknown. I don't know. Like, can he go from 8-4 to 12?
0: I've been in on him from the start. I think he is – I think he's going to – and I guess I'm tainted by the Illinois coach, Underwood, right? He's the one that told me he was a pro.
1: Yeah.
0: The day Louisville signed him as at the Final Four, and that guy who we didn't know at the time was getting ready to put a Final Four team together said, that dude's a pro.
1: Yeah. Maybe he didn't take him because he's from America. Underwood just taking all
0: Right. I'd take him if you're from another country.
1: If he was from
0: Eastern Europe, I'd be all over him. Yeah.
1: If he was from the Baltic countries, I'd take him right now.
0: Yeah.
1: I think it's going to be interesting to see how this team comes together and what it looks like. I think it's a lot different than what we saw last year with ball spacing, ball movement, outside shooting. This team's strength is going to be on the interior. And if they are really strong, then that's going to give Woolley the looks that he needs to get back to that 42% from three. Because, we just didn't have a lot. When Woolley played, it's when Michael was out.
0: Yeah, and this team last year should have been a better shooting team, and I believe firmly that it would have been if the guy they built the squad around played.
1: Right. And that's the frustration when you talk about the Michael thing.
0: You build a team with that in mind, and then when you
1: sunk the whole year.
0: Yeah.
1: It didn't just burn up the money that Michael got. Because the whole team was built around him, it
0: burned
1: up all the money for everybody else that the team was built around for him. So,
0: yes.
1: And the vibe was off. Pat Kelsey was different last year. And so, we will blame Michael Brown and his family.
0: It took
1: the joy away.
0: Yeah.
1: It did.
0: 100% stole the joy.
1: And if there are fans out there that, if you want to lie, yourself.
0: By the way, Andy's never been more wrong about anything.
1: I'm not coming back on Michael.
0: Andy
1: Brown
0: has this opinion. I mean, I agree with Andy. I don't think he's ever been more wrong. That he thinks that fans, all it'll take is Michael throwing an L's up, swapping jersey with Mitchell, and they'll be in on him. I can't disagree. I know I'm on the psychopath end of this, but I don't think I'm that far from everybody else.
1: Right.
0: I mean, I this is one that I thoroughly, fundamentally disagree with Andy on, and that is that this fan base is not going to claim him
1: sure
0: the way that he thinks they're going to claim him.

0: the season.
1: I tend to be a diplomat.
0: Yes, you do. I don't. You are far more diplomatic than me. I'll burn the shoes, Mark. I'll burn the damn shoes to burn the Michael Brown out of him to inspire him.
1: Yeah.
0: And then bet on him.
1: And then bet on him.
0: I mean, look, this was profited. A pro Donovan Mitchell move last night. I can't help you if you don't understand that.
1: Yeah, you profited big time.
0: Yes, I put my money where my mouth was and my shoes weren't.
1: What happened to the shoes once they diminished all the way down?
0: I took a picture this morning.
1: Did they melt into your driveway? Or, like, how'd that work?
0: It's ashes. That's what's left of them this morning.
1: Oh, they're all the way gone.
0: They're gone.
1: They disintegrated into the mist.
0: The Duraflame works. I took the broom to it, and I beat it to death with the, put the flame out.
1: Oh, the Duraflame.
0: For urinating on the careers of great players before him. I'll say that. Yeah, there it is. Yes, I got to see the Star Wars.
1: It's in Elysium now.
0: It's what?
1: In Elysium, in a
0: what is that?
1: Gladiator.
0: Oh, okay.
1: That's what happens.
0: Oh, yeah. Yes. Elysian Fields. Is that what it is?
1: Yeah.
0: You're right.
1: You just hit me with a broom over and over.
0: That's
1: again.
0: Right. I was making sure it wasn't too close to the wooden fence.
1: Right. And look, I know
0: Duraflame. I mean, for guys like we were talking about gasoline yesterday. I thank God I didn't have any gasoline.
1: No,
0: the Duraflame was the way to go.
1: It worked well.
0: It was perfect.
1: And, I understand, why Pat Kelsey would need to be a lot more diplomatic than burning the shoes, right? I get that.
0: Yeah.
1: You can do it. PK can't do that.
0: No.
1: He's got – there. So it's a thing, Pat Kelsey and outwardly, they're probably he kind of wrecked our season.
0: Yeah.
1: I mean, he probably is saying that internally. That's probably internally what the discussion is. And to hell with the dad. But you have to have a public face on this thing.
0: Yeah, he can't do it. I did. Nate's on the line. Nate, you proud of me for using Duraflame and not going to gas or lighter fluid?
2: Say that. When you answer the call, it makes it put at the...
0: Oh, yeah. Sorry. Are you happy I went with the Duraflame and not gasoline or lighter fluid?
2: No, that's some sissy stuff a guy that drives an electric car would do. You always got to use gasoline, dude.
0: No. I used the Duraflame on those shoes. It burns slowly. It was beautiful.
2: Yeah.
0: It was beautiful.
2: That's dumb. No, you want to pack them jokers full of Tannerite and shoot them with something and blow them in the rain.
1: That's dangerous.
0: No. I'm not capable of that. This was a smart move for me.
2: Okay. Well, I guess, for your neighborhood situation,
0: yes,
2: the Duraflame is probably the most sensible responsible.
0: It's a sensible salad.
2: Action.
0: Yes.
2: But if you want to come out to where I live, out and where the good stuff happens, then we can give them a proper send off.
1: You talk about sending some shoes out to the Knob Creek Gun Range. Is that what you're talking about?
2: That's pretty much what I'm saying. Hey, so I, like everybody, was very upset when he didn't play. And everything else. And I don't made a lot of assumptions on why he didn't and this and that and the other. But, man, the more that I look and the more that I watch and the more that I see, I think this was a kid who was ready to play, but his dad or whoever wasn't going to let him play. Now,
1: that's
2: I don't
1: exactly
2: know
1: what happened.
2: Say, dad, piss off, I'm going to play ball. I don't know. I don't know what
0: you mean, Four that did that? Yeah, I mean, you had guys in the final. Who was the guy in the final four that said everybody didn't want me to play?
2: At some point, yes, a kid has to step up and you're going to be a man. You're going to be a man at some point.
1: It was Yaxel.
0: That's right. Yaxel did, yeah.
2: Yeah. But, I don't know. It was one of them videos, man. They're asking him about playing. He's talking about playing. He's tearing up. I really think he wanted to play. He just didn't have the stones to tell his old man to kick rocks he was going to play.
1: You got to have agency over your own career. Eventually, it's just your career,
2: Yeah. Or you end up, signing your dad as your agent. And we already know how that goes. Mom is your agent. Same thing, but you don't get
0: right,
2: that.
0: Right.
2: All right, well, let me know when you want to properly blow some stuff up. And I'll get
0: Duraflame is going to be my method of choice moving forward. I think for me, for my skill set, I think it's perfect.
1: God.

0: right. Yeah, I'll be good.
1: All right.
2: Yeah, I don't know what he's planning on doing.
1: I don't know either. We'll see what happens.
2: That was the perfect method for me, the Duraflame. Let's get the. I want to hear this Tyler Shuck. Sound here. This is him on the Ross Tucker podcast, and he played with an injury late in the year that I don't even think he talked about.
1: I never heard about it.
2: Let's hear it.
3: It was right where you get hit, 99% of the time and that kind of lower part. But it was, I don't know if you've seen the movie Alien. It was like I had a little alien friend that was my wife's pregnant. She was like, of course, like I feel like this. And then you get like you – and I was like just totally milking it the whole time. But that was the one time where I actually had to like kind of lock – it was hurting pretty bad. But, it was great. Just take some Toradol and you'll be good. And I still have a bruise from 2 months ago. It's still there. It's still scarring. But it's wild. I think it's part of it. And it was fun, though. The Jets game was – it was a lot of fun. It was
2: – Oh, does he go on? Or did the computer stop or did the clip stop there?
4: That's the end of the clip.
2: But he – yeah, so he suffered this injury in the game where he led a big game-winning drive against the Panthers. And, I don't ever remember it being talked about.
1: No. No, I'd never heard about that at all. No, it was like, okay.
2: It's got to be more.
1: You had an injury. Was he on the injury report?
2: That's what I don't even. I was going to look that up. Like the week.
1: Saints, week 17, week 16.
2: To find out when.
1: Week 16.
2: Well, when they played the Panthers is when it happened. So if you can find the schedule and who they played after that, I don't know if you have old injury reports.
1: They have them listed. Okay. Yeah, they do, actually. They keep them up. So
2: yeah, I'll let you look for that one there.
1: Pop-ups.
2: Let's go
1: pop-ups.
2: To let's
1: yeah,
2: look.
1: He was there. What is injury, that? Hip. Full participant off practice on Wednesday. So he had a hip injury.
2: Yeah. Let's go to Chuck up next. Chuck, welcome out to Nunley Dentistry. What's going on?
5: Hey, good morning. I heard you guys talking about our favorite former player a moment ago with Mikel. And, hell no, I would never accept him back. I mean, I heard that talk, too, about if he comes out balling and he throws up and L's up, we'll all take him back. But we can't take him back because he was never here, first of all. And, he was never part of this team. I mean, he could show up dressed as a Cardinal bird, and I would never accept him back. So that's all I got. I heard that, and I had to comment, man.
2: Yeah, well, you were the, of course, Chuck called it. You had the ill-timed call on Mitchell, but you weren't wrong on the motives.
5: Well, that's a good point. I guess I heard you guys talking about superstitions and all that stuff earlier. I guess it was. I kind of put a reverse X on him there for a day, but he was again. I'm not sure how much was him, his dad, his people, whatever. But I think most of us saw that it was just a fake. I'm baffled. I know nothing about scouting in for the NBA, so I'm not qualified to say this. But I'm baffled that he is a first round or a lottery pick. I mean, I truly believe that he was not playing much of the year to hide flaws. I never was convinced he was a great shooter or he was nothing of a ball, not much of a ball handler. And I don't know, man. I thought it was kind of like the star quarterback that goes to the combine, but they don't do the passing because they have too much to lose. And I just felt like he had flaws he was hiding, but the NBA knows more about that than I do.
2: Yeah. Well, we'll find out here in about a month.
5: Looking forward to it. What they think
1: and where they value him. I think that's definitely going to be interesting. Like the back injury. I mean, we're watching him.
2: Now, let me say, I think he's a fantastic talent.
1: He's a great talent.
2: When healthy, I saw no flaws. I thought he's one of the most talented players ever to lace him up here.
1: When healthy, he struggled to defend Darius Acuff. Yeah. Like the elite guards that he's going to have to play against in the NBA.
2: Right,
1: he did struggle defensively, keeping a man in front of him. But he was a really good player. Now, he fell a lot. Like, that's one of the things Pat Kelsey talked about. You got to be able to keep your feet, be a stronger to the rim. But that comes with age and size and weight training. The NBA will look past that. I think that Mykal Brown, if it was up to Mykal Brown, would have played.
2: Mm-hmm.

0: there's a moment there when you're going from 17, 18, 19 years old, and your dad's still meddling too much in your own business, or your mom, or a family member, or an
1: whatever.
0: Agent. Yeah. You got to take the reins in your own career at some stage. And I don't think he was prepared to do that. And, you know, I think it cost whatever legacy was going to exist here.
1: Yeah,
0: it just did.
1: Let's take a quick break because I know we're going to get to Dan. I'm already at 8:30, so I want to just we'll cool. step aside here. We're over at Nunley Dentistry. We'll come back with Dan McDonald. We got a lot to talk about with him as we roll along. It's the Dienerson Ninth Round, the Ville, ESPN 680, 105.7.
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2: Back at it here at Nunley Dentistry, hanging out with you here this morning. If you have any dental needs, again, this is, you know, when Tooth gets knocked out, Louisville basketball player, that's where he comes out of the stands like a hero.
3: That's right.
2: And just Dr. Nunley does, and he's fantastic. I can speak from it firsthand, so having had three dental implants here over here at Nunley Dentistry. So, all right, we got a lot going on. Dan McDonald is with us here. There's a game tonight, but prior to the game, there's going to be a prayer circle that we can talk about here. Dan's on the line with us and to tell us all about it, because this is somebody that's a big supporter of the program. And Dan, I'll let you sort of let everybody know what's going on. So good morning.
4: Yeah, thanks. First, obviously, Dr. Nunley is awesome and a great supporter of our athletic program and baseball. So it's always cool when you're doing the show at a supporter and fan of our program. We thank him and appreciate his support. When you talk about support, I mean, you talk about Kevin King and his family. First, we call him Little Kev. Little Kev is my son's age, 24 years old. And so from Stouffer Elementary to Cal football and baseball, these guys have been like best of friends since they were little kids. And unfortunately, Little Kev, as we call him, was in a bad accident Saturday night. And so got rushed to the emergency room and then to the ICU unit. The connection more so to the baseball program is his dad, Big Kev, as many of our fans know, is the finish him fan. You know, he's got seats right by the on deck circle. And when you talk about, you know, we've got great fans. I mean, we loyal fans, you know, through the snow, through the rain delays. But, you know, fans that come in the fall, and what's so cool about, let's say, Kevin King and his family, they're from Chicago. They've been here about as long as we've been here, about 20 years. And so when Little Kev was actually little, I would get all the Chicago guys every fall. We would take a picture with Little Kev and Big Kev. So when you think of our program and the great players, just look at the All-American Wall, Phil Wunderlich, Nick and Zach Birdie, Nick Solak, Colin Lyman, Corey Ray, Kyle Funkhauser, Knapchick, and Peyton. I'm going to forget so many. But let's just say the last few years, like Eddie King, Zion Rose, and even like a talented freshman like Brandon Shannon. So our connection to Chicago kids and their connection kind of started with, hey, they love cheering on the Chicago kids. Well, to this day in the fall, I'll get all the Chicago kids. Big Kev will be there at a Saturday morning scrimmage, and we'll take a picture, and he'll introduce himself, and I'll say, hey, guys, this is one of our biggest fans, but especially all the Chicago kids, right? And so there's a connection, a closeness to the program, and you know from the regionals down in Nashville to Omaha last year, Little Kev and Big Kev and just, oh man, how much fun everybody had and what a special time it was. And so unfortunately, Little Kev is in ICU, right now. And it's just, the news is not great. You know, we want to have hope. We want to pray. We want to believe. But we just feel terrible, for what, you know, his mom, Angela, and of course, Big Kev and everybody, the grandparents, the uncles, the aunts. He's got two sisters, Little Kev, you know, my son, all their friends. I mean, everybody's pouring into town, just showing our love and our support. So tonight at 5:30, we play Bellarmine at 6, free admission, you know. So it's a great inner city rival. Come out if you want to be a part of this prayer circle. The turf pad right there on the right field first base gate has always been a cool area for, I mean, kids playing wiffle balls and tennis balls are getting knocked on the field and kids are running around, but

0: I think back of a lot of my parents over the years, Chandler Dale's mom and Lincoln Hensman's mom and all these parents. Like, if there was going to be a prayer circle, it was on this turf pad. And I've got pictures of, like, these prayer circles over the years. And it's so cool when families and fans and friends and everybody comes out. So Chris Morgan, everybody knows Chris, our FCA director, at 5:30. It'll be short. It'll be brief. It's not going to be, you know, long. But and we're hoping, you know, we have to leave it up to Big Kev. But, you know, his dad is in town, granddad to little Kev. And we're hoping that, you know, that they come over, let us show our love and support, and how many people are thinking of him. And we'll be praying for little Kev and their entire family. And then speaking of Chicago, kind of leads into about 5:45, 5:48, Zion Rose, one of our great Chicago players, is getting honored with the Lou Gehrig Community Service Award. Now, this is an award. There's 50,000 about college baseball players at all levels. They picked 9 players in the country. Last year we had Kamayu Neighbors on the team. This year Zion Rose not only made the team, he's the captain of the 9-man Lou Gehrig Community Service Award. So Zion's parents are in town. He's going to get presented with a really cool award and an honor before the game. That leads into the 6 o'clock game with Bellarmine. And as I said, you know, last night on the radio, I mean, Bellarmine's like, I mean, we root for them in everything, you know, obviously basketball and baseball and everything outside the few times they play against us, and we know most of their players. They know most of ours. We're always in communication with their coaches and doing anything we can do to help them. But college baseball, Division I baseball, these guys took it to us last year, and we made a late run and couldn't catch up there in the ninth. And so we got to play. When we talk about baseball, my message to the team, and I've shared this with the fans, like, really, this is our regional weekend because we don't know what the future holds. Last year we went into the postseason not thinking we would get back to Jim Patterson Stadium, but fortunately we were able to host that super regional, and how awesome that was. And my players remember that. And so for those fans that have seen us or haven't seen us, we're calling this our regional weekend because traditionally we have played so well in the postseason at Jim Patterson Stadium, and we're playing a top 25 opponent. Virginia's got a great team, like many of the ACC teams. And so that hopefully will springboard us into the ACC tournament. Now, we've never won the ACC tournament. We've lost in the championship game in extra innings. But our players are well aware that we're going to have a good week this week and then go down there and all chips on the table and do our best to make a run and try to win that tournament and gain that automatic bid into the NCAAs.
1: Dan McDonald with us here. Well, let's talk about one thing that has been amazing. I mean, why is anybody pitching to Tag Davis at this point?
2: good question.
1: It's amazing.
0: Well, fortunately, yeah, Tag Davis is having one of the single-season major accomplishments. I've been in college baseball now like 30-something years, and wow, this has been amazing what he's doing. Now, you got to have some support around you, so for 20 games, he didn't have Zion Rose. And that's what was really amazing was, you know, Byron Hott really stepped up, and Griffin Crane, Jimmy Nugent. We had some other guys step up to support him, but they weren't scary enough necessarily or didn't have the resume to, yeah, why were you pitching to Tage Davis early in the year? And he got off to a good start and has been very consistent all year. When Zion Rose came back, the timing was perfect because – that was around ACC play. And what Tague's in numbers are so impressive is if you just took Tague's home runs that he's hit in ACC games only, he's leading the ACC in home runs, just in ACC home runs. But he broke J.D. Drew's record Friday night at Miami in extra innings, and he broke the RBI record in the ACC. He's broken the single season Louisville home run and RBI record, and so now he's at a point where you're talking

talking, like Lamar Jackson won the Heisman as a sophomore, Tay Davis can win the Heisman version of that. Now, you know, the Golden Spikes, you could say, is the equivalency of the Heisman, but we do have seven Player of the Year awards, and I know that because Brendan McKay won all seven. It's just in 1 year, he swept every National Player of the Year award. So my hope is, one, that Tay, at the minimum, gets to be in the Final Four, gets to be invited as a finalist. We have a post. We have a couple posters on our wall. Corey Ray was a finalist 1 year. He was in the Final Four. Of course, Brendan McKay was in the Final Four and then won it. So I really want Tay to be celebrated. But if he doesn't win that award, I don't know, for some reason, it seems to go to an older player. And I don't know if a sophomore's ever won that award. Not that he can't, but there's six other National Player of the Year awards, and he deserves it. And secondly, he plays great defense at first base. Thirdly, and most important, I mean, this is the nicest, sweetest kid, I mean, that I've ever coached. I mean, this is not a fan favorite. And that's where I would challenge our fans, those that have supported us, they know that the struggles are real. Nobody's going to sidestep the struggles, and there's been a lot of frustration throughout the year. But for those that have seen us or want to see us, in a Zion Rose, you're seeing what I believe is a first-round draft pick, maybe a lottery pick, could be a great big leaguer. I think Zion Rose is going to be the guy, in my opinion. The clubs that don't draft him, if he doesn't go 1-1, Henry Davis went 1-1, so let's say he doesn't go 1-1, I'm hoping the clubs that don't draft him 5 years from now, 10 years from now, are going to be like, how did we not take Zion Rose? Because Zion Rose just, when you talk about checking all these boxes and we think he's going to play this game for a long time, then you have Tay Davis, one of the best, if not the best player in college baseball, and he's a sophomore, and so yes, we're counting on him coming back. We'll of course fight for him to come back, just like we did with Tucker Bivin and Patrick Forbes and Zion Rose and Lucas Moore. I mean, we've got a pretty good track record of fighting for those that we want to keep, even though there's many suitors out there and a lot's being thrown around. So there's a lot of young talent: Cade Elam, Brandon Shannon, Zane Stahl, Griffin Crane, Kyle Campbell, a lot of good young players, a lot of juniors that we don't know what's going to happen in the draft. So, yeah, we'll lose Zion Rose. We think we'll lose Lucas Moore, the great base stealer. Wyatt Daniel Levitz, probably. Maybe Jimmy Nugent, maybe Ben Slanker. But Jax Heisel has really had a bad hand. He'll be coming back. Alex Alisea, who I thought we would lose before the season started, has had a bad back. I think he's probably on a track of coming back for another year. And those are, you know, Byram Hott is the great senior, has had a great year. Eddie King came back for his senior year. So for the frustration and coming up short in all areas this year, and I'm not closing the book on this year, I'm always preparing for the future, and the future is looking bright. And what happens with this draft, if it doesn't go well for some of these juniors, and we have a really talented group coming in, you know, that's the one thing we're seeing, especially in college baseball. It's not probably happening as much in football and or, well, maybe basketball, I think it's happening. But when you look at baseball, LSU wins the national championship last year. They obviously spend as much money on their program as just about anybody. They're in the top five, and this year they're not going to make a regional. So you go from number one in the country winning a national championship, you're not going to make a regional. Well, what happened? Well, they didn't hit it in the portal. You get four or five guys that you think are superstars and it doesn't pan out in the culture and whatever, a couple injuries. Texas A&M last year started the year at number one, collapsed, didn't make the NCAAs. Now they bounce right back and they look like they're going to possibly be a national seed. And so baseball is one of these sports, it's good and it's bad. When, you know,
The bad is when you used to get to that top, and we could run that thing for

0: 4 or 5 years. The good is now if you're not at the top, you can bounce right back immediately. And so, yeah, I would be shocked if our fan base doesn't fully believe and trust that we're well aware of where we've struggled. We have to get over the hump in that area, and we have to be better in certain areas, and it starts with our retention. Then it starts with winning the draft, and we'll always be, you know, a player in the transfer portal, but it just, you know, it is what it is. We can only do so much in that area.
1: Well, what has been the struggle? What's gone wrong this year?
0: I think definitely the inconsistency in our pitching staff. And our bread and butter, Roger Williams' bread and butter, has been closing out games. We have had a history of, I mean, our first year we go to Omaha, Tristan Magnuson. I mean, what a closer he was. And Nick Birdie, Zach Birdie, Lincoln Hensman, Tate Keener. You go down the line, even like a Tucker Bibben was kind of used in that role, and then we moved him to a starter. And Neil Holland is on our All-American wall, closer. You know, we've struggled in the pitching department, and it's been mostly our stars have been pretty good, not great, but good enough. Let's put it that way. Our stars have been good enough. Where we've struggled is in the middle to late innings, where we've lost too many games from that sixth inning to the ninth inning. And that's been, now, again, doesn't mean we can't score another run or two, doesn't mean we can't make another play or two, but we're not able to overcome any deficiencies where we lose Saturday, game three, let's say we lose by 2 runs. We lose a ball in the sun in like the third inning. It's the third out of the inning. We don't catch it. It's a foul ball. That'd been third out. We run off the field. We don't catch it. That kid gets a base hit. Next kid, it's a 2-run homer. Bam. And that, it's been one of those years where when we don't make, and we have a good defense, but we're not going to play perfect defense. Everyone's going to make errors. And we're just, unfortunately, when we make an error, when we give you a fourth out in an inning, an ACC team, we just really seem to pay for it. And it's, so it's just, the pressure of having to play perfect baseball, so aggressive on the bases where we're trying to force things. The kids are fighting. I mean, I love the group. I mean, the group of kids, it's an awesome group of kids. They work hard. They did great in the classroom, great in the community. They treat people right. And I get it. There's fans out there that they could care less about all that stuff. They just want to see a W. On the scorecard, and that's fine as a fan. You have that right, but I'm gonna celebrate these kids where they're really, really good. I'm gonna keep pushing these kids. Several are gonna go in the pro ball, and we'll be super glad that they'll have a Louisville flag over their head when they become, you know, I hope the next Will Smith or Adam Duvall or Chad Green. And then we have a really talented group returning, and so I'm hoping, like a few years ago, when we fall short as a program, there's not a mass exodus. The kids love being a part of it. The families see the value of being in our program. And we're going to get the most out of those that stay and come back and prepare for the future. It is just, it is what it is. This is college baseball right now. The ACC, I said it last night on the radio show, whether we have 8, 9, 10, 11 teams in the NCAA, like us last year, I think we were a 9 seed going to the ACC tournament, and we finished 4th in the country. Every ACC team that makes the postseason is going to have the capabilities of making a real run in the regionals to the Supers and maybe Omaha. And the things we will celebrate this year, and we can talk about it after the season, but – man, having Aaron Flaker on board, what we've been able to accomplish in just less than a year is so crucial, not just for the present, but for the future, where a list of things that we have already accomplished, and then we already have a plan of things for the future that we are so preparing for the future. And that is, in the world of athletics, that's where everything is. It's all recruiting. It's all future driven. It's all player development.

0: So if anybody ever acts like it's not facilities, it's not resources, it's not, I think they're full of you know what. Yes, there's a green dollar sign that's involved with college athletics right now, but don't act like these teams that have the green dollar don't have all the other things either. You're not going to the slums and the green dollar's getting you. No, they've got everything. They've got the resources. They've got the facilities. They've got all the bells and whistles. And yes, if you want to put the green dollar at the top of the food chain, go for it. But you need everything else because, like I said, there's a lot of people that have the green dollar and they have all the other things going along with it. And so for us, we keep fighting and we keep preparing for the future.
1: And you're confident you'll be able to retain Tate Davis for that reason? Is that what I'm hearing from you?
0: I'm very confident. Now, am I naive to think there aren't suitors out there and there aren't people, you know, I don't know, you know, throw these NCAA rules out the window. I mean, it's comical to me. It's literally comical when I'll grab Tate Davis's phone and I'll show you the DMs. I mean, who are we kidding here? I mean, it's not even, it happened last year and it's happened obviously with Zion Rose and many others. And so Tate Davis could literally have an open checkbook. He can name his price. And there will be a school out there that will give it. Now, he is not that type of kid. That family is not that type of family. And I'm not saying that makes you bad or anything like that. I'm not judging them.
1: But his dad being a major leaguer has to help with the perspective, I would think.
0: The family's awesome, and they have great perspective. I think for us and what our families have to feel, they have to feel the love and the appreciation, and you don't ever want them to feel like they're getting taken advantage of. That was the key with Zion Rose. Could he have gotten more money out there? No doubt. I mean, it's not even 2 to 3 times more money is out there if that's what he wants. And the same with the Tucker Bivens and the Patrick Forbes. You don't ever want them to feel like they're being taken advantage of. It's about being honest and real. This is what we got. This is our pool. And believe me, if Tucker Bivens and Patrick Forbes were in our program now, they would be getting more than they got last year just because of how we're fighting and how we're raising and how we're making sure we get as many resources and as much support as we can get. And so we just want to make sure our Tate Davises, our star players, feel the love, feel the support. And they know they're being poured into on and off the field, and it's at the end of the day, right? It's about being a big leaguer, as we like to say, and do we have a better path? And we've shown you're in a system where he's gotten a lot better, offensively and defensively. And if we keep this trajectory going, like Patrick Forbes and those guys that we think can definitely be in the big leagues. Ultimately, that is what you want. What was really cool down in Miami was Tate Davis got to not only meet Chris Dominguez. He broke Chris Dominguez's home run record, but he got to meet Chris's parents who are in Miami. He got to meet Chris's wife, Shannon, who Chris and Shannon met at Louisville. She was an athlete here. And just that family and Chris and Shannon talking about how much they loved their experience at Louisville. And that's the thing that, yeah, we're so indebted to the Forbes and the Bivens and the West and the Roses. And these kids are loving their experience here. And that's a credit. That's a credit to our fans. That's a credit to our city. Yeah, that's a credit to our coaching staff and our support system. And so, yeah, we have to do our best. And we'll push all our chips in the middle and make sure it's not only about making sure that Tate Davis is loved with Tucker Bivens and Forbes and Zion Rose. I flew down to Cary, North Carolina. I met with them in the hotel lobby. They were all with USA Baseball. It's about showing them that we're going to surround them with a team. So, I mean, I'm sitting at a breakfast table with those three guys and I've got a spreadsheet out. And I've got like a diamond, and I've got, hey, this Jake Monroe kid, he's coming in from John A. Logan. He is really good. This Garrett Pike, this is an All-American

0: outfielder from Toledo. And I'm showing them, hey, this Tate Davis kid, this freshman from Philadelphia is a really good player. And so I'm meeting with those three just saying, stick with us, trust us, we are working our tail off. And I think the players want to see that as much as anything. Yes, they want to be loved on individually, but they want to know that, hey, man, we've got players here, we've got support here, and that's where we look at our – I mean, Cade Elam has had a great freshman year, you know, and making sure Cade is at the center of our young core group. Brandon Shannon, I mean, we've got a right-handed freshman pitcher running it up to 98. Zane Stahl's running it up to 95, 96. So we got a good freshman group. We got a good sophomore group. And they just been, we've just been inconsistent. At the end of the year, when you look at where you're at, different from, let's say, last year, most of the time you have to have career years. Last year, it was a career year, right, for Jake Monroe, for Zion Rose, and you go to Alex Alisea, Lucas Moore, and you, Patrick Forbes, when you go around the field, it was their best year they had had. Unfortunately, this year, we're not getting that. And part of it was injuries. We didn't have Parker Detmers, a power right-handed arm that would clearly be a weekend starter for us. We could get him back next year, depending on what happens this summer. So it's just our job as coaches is just help these guys be their best. And we're committed to helping them have their best years ever. And for those that didn't have it this year, we'll definitely be on track for them to have it next year. Now, I can't say Tate Davis can repeat what he did this year, but he doesn't have to necessarily repeat what he did this year. It's just about him getting better, continuing to evolve as a player. And so hopefully fans come out and see easily the best player in all of college baseball, and you can say that's Zion Rose, and you can say that's Tate Davis. So we're looking forward to going out with a good week.
1: Well, Coach, best of luck tonight, and hopefully get a rally here in the next week here with the ACC tournament, et cetera, and we'll talk to you soon.
0: Okay. Thanks, guys.
1: I appreciate Dan McDonald with us here at 93.9 The Ville, ESPN 670. He started that whole thing mentioning our friends over here. At Nunley Dentistry. So if you're someone who needs to get the dental work done, that's where we are today. So
2: you just never know when you're going to need a dentist.
1: When you need one.
2: When you need one, you need a
1: my God.
2: Away. Yeah. And, I mean, Dr. Nunley's not always at Churchill Downs to put your tooth back in.
1: Sometimes you got to schedule it.
2: Sometimes you got to schedule it out. So, yeah. So he's a great dentist. This is where you should go. He's got the best stuff. Best equipment.
1: It's like taking a trip to the future. Yeah. So Maven will tell you all about it after tomorrow as well. So we're hanging out with you. We got hour three. We got trivia ahead. What else? We got Will Stein saying he wants to move the Kentucky game to first of the year.
2: That.
1: Yeah.
2: I'm
1: all for that.
2: We got some other stuff to talk about. More things to burn.
1: No, I had one thing to burn. I burned the Michael Brown out of my Donnie's, and look what it did.
2: We got to talk about the mice. We got to talk about the Rossini.
1: Yeah, we got to talk about the mice, and we got to talk about even Nick outdoing himself.
2: We do have to talk about this.
1: With the mice.
2: Andy needs to pay attention to what we're about to talk about.
1: Oh, I'm sure he will.
2: Yeah.
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3: 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The Oklahoma City Thunder have their first championship.
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2: Two N's and two L's.
1: And an A in the middle. Nunley.
2: Yes.
1: Nunley.
2: Nunley.
1: Nunley. Take thee to a Nunley.
2: Take thee to a Nunley.
1: Yes.
3: That's right.
1: Yes.
3: Yeah.
1: So that's where we are today, hanging out with you. We've got plenty to get to here. We've talked with Dan there. I mean, it was a long answer, but it was he told you what's going on.

0: I mean, it makes sense. I mean, like, you're in the College World Series. You see what's happening at Vanderbilt this year. They're in a bubble, too. Like, you know, you get ebbs and flows, and this is a team that's got a lot coming back. He explained that.
1: I mean, the fact he thinks he can that they're going to hold on to Tech Day, and again, like he said, he's not naive enough to think that, I mean, a guy that has this many home. I mean, J.D. Drew was, like, the first pick in the draft, and he's over there meeting up with him. I mean, that's –
0: It's pretty cool.
1: Yeah.
0: There's a lot of really good stuff, you know, from an individual basis. It just hasn't come together on, the, like, with the whole team. And you know, I think that's probably really frustrating as a coach like Dan to know that, hey, I've got really good parts here.
1: Right.
0: But it's not all kind of fitting and making it work. And they've given up some big innings. But, I mean.
1: Maybe they need to have a shoe burning.
0: Maybe they do.
1: I don't know. They don't have anybody on their team, though, that they need to get rid of. I mean, I burned the Mykel Brown out of my Donnie's last night, and he goes for an NBA second-half record and cashes me a big ticket.
0: We don't have, like, a hateable former baseball
1: player. No, there's really not. yeah, that's not – there is no other example.
0: Right.
1: There is no other.
2: What about Tiger Tyson?
0: What?
1: What?
2: Oh, catcher that chased from the
0: Kentucky.
2: UK.
0: Oh, yeah, there you go.
1: Yeah.
0: Did we have one of his jerseys laying around?
1: I'll settle down. Settle down.
0: I do love the Louisvilleization of the Kentucky football program. This is all coming together. I'm loving it. I know that they've wanted to be us for a long time, and now you all get to come in under the tent. I keep thinking Will Stein's going to change their color to red. You know, how many times are they going to wear red this year over there in Lexington?
1: So, but you say that because now, I mean, Will Stein wants what – Will Stein, he understands this rivalry. It's not like this is like some version – but he's, I guess, told T.J. Walker that he wants to play the Kentucky game.
0: I never want to drop the Louisville series first.
1: Right.
0: That's one.
1: Okay,
0: Kentucky
1: good.
0: Fans can all stand
1: Stop
0: down
1: with their fake,
0: and all their
1: – All the foam
0: yeah. Oh, my God.
1: Wow, we might not have time for this Louisville game.
0: We might not be able to.
1: Yeah. The SEC dictates and mandates such a tough schedule that we might not have time for our brethren to the east.
0: Right, because now that you don't have a yellow belly to coach, he also wants to play it at the first game of the year. Let's go.
1: Let's do it.
0: Let's go.
1: Everybody wants this to be the first game of the year. So – Let's have it on the Sunday, Memorial Day.
0: I mean, I like playing Ole Miss in Game 1 down in Nashville. That's cool, but, like, open it up. Remember the billboard wars we used to have?
1: Yes.
0: We fight it out. You know, Mark Stoops couldn't do it because he had to have 8 or 9 different players go through their suspensions to start the year. You know, so Will Stein's not planning on having that kind of player. So he's okay playing the first game of the year.
1: I'm going to let you go. Like, go ahead. Like, I'm not stopping the Blankenbaker train
0: at all.
1: But
0: the Louisvilleization of the Kentucky football program, this is great. We're never canceling the series. Duh. We're going to play the first game of the season again. Duh. So all your coward, you know, crap that you all talked about for the last 20 years.
1: All the faux cancellation.
0: Now all of a sudden, oh, yeah, well, my new head coach, St. Matthew Saban, wants the first game of the year. We're going to do it the first game of the year. Y'all phony fakes. I'm talking to you, Strebel, with your phony fakes. We got to play it the third game. We got to play it the last game. It's got to be here. It's got to be there. No, only if you get a new stadium. All these stipulations y'all want to throw down. Fine. You got the Louisvilleization of Kentucky football. Will Stein's there. You got Nocta. You got Slowbridge. You got everybody over there. You got Burke. You got everybody over there. You got Joe Madey. You're just basically Louisville football east. And now we're moving into the first game like it should always been, but you only did it because you're all cowards. Just cowardly little pussycats over there, like the next character in The Wizard of Oz. Let's go. Get on that red brick road and start marching west to Louisville. Let's play this game, game one.
1: There's somebody getting a crown in the other room that has no idea what's going on. Wait a minute. What kind of place is this?
0: It's Sports Talk Radio in the break room. That's what's happening.
2: If they were giving me anesthesia right there in the other room, I wouldn't have fallen asleep. They could have shot me, and I would have shot right back up.
0: Give me your take on that. You shot it. Win, baby.
2: You just spiked it. I mean, you hit the nail on the head.
1: He did. He did.
2: Yeah. Obviously, you play this game first game of the year. It keeps people locally, you know, completely invested in the rivalry.
1: The best.
2: When was the last time we had a memorable Louisville-Kentucky game, with it being the last game of the year?
1: Oh,
2: I mean, 2014, Devontae's comeback.
1: You're right. It's been very one-sided.
0: For
1: Kentucky, 2 years ago when they won here.
0: 2 years ago, 2016,
2: true.
0: Obviously with the Lamar fumble game.
1: You mean for Louisville memorable, because they got plenty of good memories.
0: And they've only scored, what, seven?

0: Was it 14 points the last 2 years? Something like
1: the
0: that,
1: matchup so. Hasn't really been a big matchup at all. It's been buried on the SEC Network at noon or, you know, yeah. ESPNU well, at 7.
0: It's Ohio State, Michigan, and Florida.
2: It makes
0: Florida
2: no
0: State
2: sense. It's never made any sense to me. Yeah. The ACC did that. They made everybody do it because they thought they were creating something, which they didn't create anything. Now, I mean, so, I mean, Josh Hurd has said he wants it first game of the year. Now Will Stein's saying it. I mean, that to me, you know, Jeff Brohm wouldn't hate that idea at all. And playing it on that opening Sunday of the season, create a tradition, create some money out of that. You know, keep what you kill. It's going to be more eyeballs on that than at noon on the ACC or SEC network. I'll tell you that much.
3: I mean, and I actually pulled this, and I don't have it up right now in front of me, but like I did this back when we were playing the game. The only time that this game rated it outside of since it's moved from the first the first or third week of the season was a Lamar fumble game.
2: Mm-hmm.
3: All the other games are unrated games. They're SEC Network, ACC Network games, and that one rated pretty well because Lamar was about to win the Heisman and stuff like that. But you got to have something like stand out in order to kind of make that game on that weekend matter. And I said this for a while. Kentucky, Louisville, Clemson, South Carolina, Georgia, Georgia Tech. These are games that, like, they're good games, but you throw them in Auburn, Alabama.
2: Well,
3: Ohio State,
2: and then
3: Michigan.
2: Georgia, Georgia Tech had a Friday night, you know, memorable game. I mean, get it off of noon on
3: Saturday.
2: Rivalry weekend. It's
3: right.
2: It's rating suicide.
3: Totally.
2: But
3: even the
2: aside
3: Egg Bowl.
2: From that,
3: even the Egg Bowl is
2: everybody on both sides understands that this is where the game should be.
3: Right.
2: I mean, it took Rich Brooks, stepping up to say, I want to play at third for his AD to take all the bullets for him. And they got it moved third when the game was in their building. Now you've got a coach that wants to play at first. I don't think Jeff Brohm – you play whenever – Jeff Brohm don't care. Whenever you want to play, whenever y'all want to play, he'll play. You know, but I think fans obviously want that. And so now, I mean, I think hopefully this leads to a discussion of, let's look at the calendar in 2027 and beyond and go, all right, Sunday, Labor Day weekend. Actually, that won't be the opening weekend.
3: Yeah. No.
2: Because week zero, everybody's going to week zero.
3: We'll probably play at week zero. Why not play at week zero?
2: Or, again, create that tradition on Labor Day Sunday.
3: Labor Day Sunday, that'd be fine too.
2: I mean, I'm fine with that. That can, if you.
3: So you're saying play a game and then go to Labor Day Sunday just so that you're the standalone on Sunday.
2: But if you want to play at week zero, believe me, I'm good with
3: that too.
2: But play it or play it on Sunday, week zero.
3: I'm good
2: because
3: with that too.
2: There's going to be valuable, untapped. I mean, get ahead of the curve on that.
3: Right.
2: You know, that's smart. Because everybody's going to want to play on that Saturday. Play on Sunday a week zero. Get your, non-con game, the following week so that it makes up for the short week. I think that's a winner. But it doesn't work as well for fans if it's on a Sunday and you don't have the Monday off. So I do understand that.
3: True.
2: Me, I would put it either first, Labor Day weekend, Sunday, wherever you want to do it.
3: So it's just been like
2: – because Josh said he wants to play a game on that date,
3: Day,
2: Sunday,
3: and
2: whenever, and we're doing that this year. So, yeah, play it first,
3: But it's a great piece of inventory, whether it's U of L, UK, or South Carolina, Clemson. It's a good piece of inventory. But if you're at a buffet – okay, and you've got A5 Wagyu sitting there.
2: Ooh, A5 Wagyu.
3: And prime rib and filet. Well, you're probably going A5.
2: Yeah.
3: Most of the time.
2: I go A4, A4 or 5, whatever it is.
3: Whatever. But a really good, lobster roll or something like that. You might ordinarily go watch that, but when you got the really good parts, you're going to the best part of it, and you're going to Ohio State, Michigan. You're going to Auburn, Alabama. So you're just wasting filet mignon over here. The filets over there just getting wasted.
2: I'm following this food analogy as best as I can.
3: Yeah. I mean, it's like if you have out all the great – okay. Let's say it in terms of bourbon, okay? You got Pappy Van Winkle.
2: Okay.
3: You got the BTAC.
2: Okay.
3: And that's Auburn, Alabama. That's – Ohio State, Michigan. That's Florida, Florida State. Everybody's going to – you walk up to a bar and are giving out free samples. They're going to drink the Pappy, right? They're going to go there. And it doesn't mean that if we're Blantons, that we're bad. We're just not going to be chosen.
2: Right.
3: And so it just sits there on the shelf and it gets wasted. So I want to take it to a buffet or to a bar where somebody's going to say, hey, that's the best thing that you got right now. Give me that. And I'll drink that Blantons. I like Blantons. Blantons is good.
2: Analogy radio there. That's good. That's good.
3: Analogy radio.
2: That's two in one segment. There you go.

0: York Cignetti, we were able to overcome that.
1: So the UK Fan Press needs less Foghorn Leghorn and more Yosemite Sam. Okay. I'll work on that. College Athletics, I don't know where that one's going. College Athletics worked in the past because labor costs were zero. That wasn't fair, but can it survive when labor is your biggest expense? Yeah, they'll figure it out. They'll make someone else pay for it down the road. I mean, that's what they do. That's what everybody does in this business, right? They just the next guys will next group pay for it. I mean, it's tradition in college athletics.
0: Swipe the credit card.
1: It's tradition in America. I mean, look, we have national debt. I mean, we're just doing it in college now.
0: Are you an American or are you not?
1: Yeah, well.
0: Go in the debt.
1: The American
0: Let's
1: way.
0: Let's spur this economy forward.
1: That's right. That's right.
0: Your future earnings are gonna be great.
1: Okay.
0: So the mice thing.
1: Okay. I told people on the air, right? I saw a mouse the other night,
0: yes.
1: Right? And so I called OPC.
0: Mouse in the house.
1: Yeah, yesterday. And I got in touch with Kevin Mills over there, and he got, you know, one of the mouse experts or whatever. They come over to the house. And so they've got some traps set up behind, you know. They're not like this. Like these. And apparently it's pretty sick what happens to them, which I kind of like. Like they bleed out. They get attracted to the substance,
0: bleed?
1: And I don't know. Do you think I know?
0: I want to know.
1: Rectal bleeding, Mark? I don't know, Mark. I don't know.
0: Clemson's involved?
1: I don't know, but I know that they get attracted to this substance, and then they just bleed out. And so they've been put at the appropriate spots. They're going to come back. We're going to war. They're putting stuff around the house because I guess the ground around my house has been dampened, so they've been able to get in. They figured out where they're coming in through a hole in the fireplace.
0: Oh, really?
1: So
0: seal that up,
1: or I just turn the fire on and burn the sons of you know. Whatever.
0: Well, but they don't stay in the chimney,
1: right? So they put the traps there at the appropriate spot, and so after they come over, I'm obviously grateful. I'm thinking. I said, hey. And Nick and Andy were talking about this the whole time. Like, you guys are, I mean, they're not current partners with us, but they've been great partners in the
0: over
1: past.
0: Over the years, yeah.
1: Yeah, and so I said, you're getting all kinds of pub. Can you, if you have any chance to bump Nick Valvano's appointment up, I think it'd be great pub. And he's like, I don't see an appointment in here for Nick Valvano.
0: Oh, wow.
1: I'm like, what do you mean?
0: Well, maybe,
1: because
0: maybe,
1: we've been shaming him.
0: Maybe his girlfriend made it.
1: Well, and so I said, what's your address? OPC is looking to bump you up. And he goes, well, that's the thing. I thought Jeanette made the appointment. What happened was I thought Jeanette made the appointment, and she wanted me to make it. Miscommunication. I'm literally calling them to schedule right now. I said,
0: he never called.
1: Don't. Give me your address right now.
0: He never called.
1: He never called.
0: There's only two people. There's only two people. It's you and her. How do you get it wires crossed when it's just you two?
1: Right. Are you making the appointment or am I?
0: How do you mess that up?
1: I mean, a guy with, you know, the hantavirus out there, you'd figure a guy who's
0: the urgency.
1: You figure the fear mongering that's innate in him would allow him to make the appointment. Both of them would make an appointment and say, hey, we got both of you on the schedule.
0: Because they found an environment in Nick and Jeanette's home that they find favorable. For themselves.
1: Stunning development with all the expired food around there.
0: Right. Yeah.
1: That mice would find their way into the house.
0: Mice,
1: that's really stunning.
0: Mice are not unlike us in terms of the things that they require. They require food, water, shelter, and they want to have sex. And so that's what they are doing. There is a mice rodent orgy happening inside Nick's house right now, and he had no urgency to stop it.
1: Mouse hub.
0: MiceHub.com.
1: Do you have a drum reach too?
0: OnlyMice.com.
1: Only Mice.
0: Only Mice.
1: Yeah, they've got so many. They've got their own OnlyFans page.
0: They're looking at each other's feet. Hey, come on over here. We got shelter. We got water. We got old cat food. And we can hump.
1: We got expired Pop-Tarts. From the Reagan administration.
0: And it's just Nick and Jeanette. They're over there cleaning. They're doing all the cleaning. You're not stopping it until you stop the sex. You're not stopping the mice.
1: Talking about the mice sex, right?
0: Yeah, because they're just multiplying.
1: Mouse hub.
0: They're just multiplying right now. They're humping on your toilet right now. And you're not going to stop them. Until you call OPC.
1: Ready for this.
0: Until you call OPC, they're going to keep
1: stop
0: multiplying.
1: New slogan, stop the mice.

0: and go to OPC Pet Services.
1: Stop the hump.
0: Great. This is an MVP Hall of Fame performance today.
2: I was just laughing.
1: So, is Nick there?
2: He's here somewhere.
1: Okay. I mean, because he was shamed a week ago
0: Friday,
1: to do this.
0: Friday. It's like I'm calling
1: was
0: right
1: it
0: after
1: Thursday
0: the show.
1: Or Friday?
0: It was Thursday I or mean, Friday. Like, I'm calling right after the show, right after the show, right after the show. The call doesn't come through till Monday. It's all because you uncovered that he didn't call.
1: I mean, Kevin's like, I don't see him on the schedule.
0: I mean, maybe he's got some weird thing he likes to watch. The
1: voyeuristic mice.
0: The rodent.
1: He's a mice cuck. A mouse cuck.
0: He's got a little rodent.
1: That's a new one.
0: He's got a
1: little mouse cuck. I don't know.
0: He's got a little rodent kink.
1: Oh, my God. So I have taken this out of his hands. I put him on a group text message.
0: Yes.
1: With Kevin Mills.
0: Yes.
1: Of OPC.
0: Right.
1: Who is going to do this for him.
0: For the love of God.
1: Please get over there, Kevin.
0: Get over there,
1: Kevin. I'll pay for it. I can't have Nick spreading the hantavirus at work.
0: Well, I don't
1: know
0: if Nick owns his home or if he rents, but like his landlord probably would fit the bill if he knows that it's over infested with mice.
1: I don't know. There's a clip on Family Guy where Peter makes his mouse tenants pay rent for the services.
0: But, yeah, I mean, you have to make – entry and exit unfavorable.
1: Yeah.
0: You got to take away the food.
1: The mice are on swingers.com.
0: They are. They don't care. There's no discern. If it smells good, they're going in. That's what they're doing.
1: Cuck chair next to the toilet. Text line is killing me. Texas and Blanket Maker's on fire today. He is. This is, I mean, where are the Marconi entries? Who want to enter this for the Marconi?
0: This 30-minute
1: segment. This guy's talking about
0: right
1: mouse
0: here.
1: Sex. What the hell? Why would they think this is?
0: We pulled out a Dan McDonald and straight to that.
1: Rodent.
0: You're
1: warrior.
0: Welcome, America. Louisville.
1: Yes. So Mark or Nick's mice going to Tri-State. They don't need it.
0: They don't need
1: they're
0: it.
1: They're donating.
0: No,
1: they're actually donating. They're using syringes. They're extracting it.
0: They're extracting it from mice. No, they're not. No, I can. You're not getting
1: antivirus. I can vouch for that. Yes.
0: They're not doing that. So
1: yeah.
0: But no, Nick. So what's the update? Are they coming over now?
1: Look, I have done all I can do. This is the ultimate. I'm not only leading the horse to water. I've got his nose halfway in the water. Okay. All he's got to do is lick. I've got his big horse mouth in the water. All he's got to do is, it's there. I've not only led the horse to water, I have put his face in the water.
0: Give it a straw.
1: Lick, Nick.
0: Lick. Lick it. You lick it. Stick out your tongue. Lap it up.
1: That's all. Man. He is in the water. He is submerged in the water.
0: Like, I can understand if, like, we're at a table like this, there's 12 seats.
1: Yes.
0: It's like we're going to call, you know, another a vendor. And then somebody goes, well, who's calling? Am I calling?
1: Yeah.
0: Or like multiple people call because they think it's like I could understand if Nick and Jeanette both called.
1: Right.
0: I can't understand neither of them called.
1: Look, that's for them. I'm not getting in the middle of their relationship.
0: But if I have a 12 top table,
1: right?
0: Like we're going to do this.
1: Somebody's going to do it.
0: Maybe the message gets, but it's only two people.
1: And they've already tried this themselves apparently,
0: unsuccessfully. Once you're overridden, you gotta bring in the nuke. You can't.
1: No, that's what I told. I told the woman yesterday, I'm like, whatever it takes, I'm going to war. Whatever it takes,
0: right.
1: You know, stuff outside, stuff inside, whatever. Give me the nuke.
0: I'm going to look at how long is a mouse pregnancy.
1: Okay. The gestation period of a mouse.
0: 20 days.
1: Okay.
0: So yeah. If they've gone for 20 days,
1: yeah.
0: And how many mice are in a litter? How many?
1: Dude,
0: mice
1: I mean, this is what is this?
0: Litter?
1: This is Mouse in the House
0: up
1: radio
0: to,
1: here.
0: Up to 12 pups.
1: Oh, pups.
0: They call them pups. A single mouse litter typically contains 5 to 12 pups.
1: It says you need Blank's mice sex party followed by Nikki V's shut it down sound.
0: Shut it down.
1: Yeah. Yep.
0: So if you wait 20 days, you got a dozen more per pregnant female.
1: Okay. Thus concludes the mice sex portion of the show.
0: Just saying, make the call.
2: Blank, you said you want to go to Cleveland someday, right?
0: One of these days, yeah.
2: Yeah, Reed Detmers is on the mound for the Angels in Cleveland tomorrow. How about that?
0: Really?
2: Get up there for that.
0: I don't know that I'm going to go up there this weekend or this week.
1: See, when he's back on the mound? I thought he was scheduled to pitch like...
2: He pitched on Friday.
0: Pitched on Friday.
1: Yeah, okay. Yeah, we were talking about him, right?
0: Yeah. So it's Angels

0: Guardians.
1: Guardians, yeah, whatever.
2: How about that? Angels and Guardians. That's the matchup of protectors. Yeah.
0: They need to bring back Chief Wahoo.
1: I don't think that's happening.
0: They need to do it.
1: Yeah.
2: Well, let's hit some more controversial topics today.
1: Yeah. Bad limerick ending. No, I'm not. I'm not going into that. All right. We'll continue along. We are just this joy. More Nick Valvano Radio. Yes. Yes.
0: Yeah.
1: It's a lot. It's a lot of Nick. So
0: it is.
1: And Texas says, don't go on Twitter. Look, if people don't understand that I've burnt the Michael Brown out of the Donnies and bet $1,000 on Donovan Mitchell, I can't help you.
0: To help the hero.
1: Yes.
0: That was the situation where the hero was scoreless.
1: He was scoreless. We had this, you know, this plague on us
0: from
1: last
0: Donovan
1: year.
0: Mitchell.
1: Yes, and I was tired of not being able to like Donovan Mitchell. So burn the Donnies, bet $1,000, going to go over his point total. That was done in 5 minutes. 24-0 run, NBA record second half points. I win.
0: Right.
1: You're welcome.
0: Maybe
1: you
0: should have worded the tweet a little better.
1: I didn't tweet it. I don't know. Yeah, maybe the wording of the tweet. I don't know. Here's a great point about this point in my life. I don't care. If you can't understand it, that's your problem.
0: Right.
1: And I don't
0: care.
1: Donovan
0: was drowning.
1: Yes. Right.
0: He needed help.
1: And
0: we
1: I did what I could.
0: We needed to lift the curse. And so he burnt a relic that meant something to him.
1: Yes.
0: And held a memory, and now it's gone.
1: Bought those shoes the night that, you know, we were fooled to think we had a false prophet. We had a false idol.
0: False idol of
1: Michael Brown. And I couldn't root. I was having trouble rooting for Donnie, so I had to burn the Michael Brown out of the shoes. He was scoreless, and after that, he went on an epic run, and so
0: off.
1: Did the Cavs. So
0: absolutely
1: there you go.
0: Off.
1: And so
0: awesome.
1: If you can't understand that, if you don't have that nuance in your life, I can't help you.
0: I can't help you.
1: I can't help you. So, all right, we'll continue along. We are over here at the Nunley Dentistry. We got trivia up next, right, Crayton? We got
2: yes, sir.
1: We got trivia. We got mice trivia.
2: There might be a mouse question in there.
1: Okay. All right. We'll check that out. But go
0: is
1: to
0: Rummage going
1: to
0: join us or is he around?
1: I don't know.
0: Or maybe Nick. Maybe Nick will jump in.
1: I don't know. We can find out. It's Nunley Dentistry, NunleyDentistry.com. NunnLly. So it's two N's, two L's, and an A in the middle there. Nunley Dentistry, and somebody was talking about him right here.
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10: Bring me to life, Evanescence. I'm trying to figure out what the message is here, Craig.
11: It's like an exorcism.
10: Okay, okay.
11: Bring me back to life, you know. Bring me from the soul that haunts me.
10: Yeah, okay. All right. Well, I'm just trying to get figure out. You know.
12: Need to get out to more Louder Than Life
10: yes.
12: Festivals, Drew.
10: Yes, I do.
13: Clearly.
10: Yeah. Hey, you're going to be over here tomorrow at Nunley Dentistry.
12: We are. Yes, we are. Actually, it's kind of surprising. Mabin is going to do the show from 10 to 12 live from Nunley's office, which is a surprise in itself, right?
10: Right.
12: But also, he's getting an implant put in by Dr. Nunley's new robot the show.
10: Yeah, it's crazy. I mean, it's crazy how accurate. It's called, you know, robot, you think of like, you know, the full standing robot. It's, you know, it's just an arm basically.
12: Yeah.
13: that keeps, I mean, the

0: precision on this thing. It looks just, he's like everything over here. Everything's from the future over here.
1: Well, that's the beautiful thing. Maven's scared to death. He's not gonna tell you. Like he called me last night and was like, "Hey man, so why don't you walk me through an implant, you know?" And I give him the whole thing, you know. But here's the beautiful thing about Dr. Nunley, and this is what I was able to dismount with when I was talking to Maven. I said, as Dr. Nunley enjoys doing that stuff by hand, he really does. So yeah. And he's great. So I was like, if he's using this robot, it means it is crazy accurate. It's crazy efficient because he's not like a dentist that's not wanting to do the stuff. Like he enjoys that. So yeah. I'm like, there's, it must be. And Dr. Nunley's big on no pain, you know, and that was something that always helped me with him. Cause I was, if you flinch, he's like, dude, tell me, like, you got to tell me, like, I can stop the pain. Tell me. So that's why I have total faith in the robot arm. And so, yeah, we'll be over there tomorrow doing that. And then maybe we'll go straight from the show to a
0: Won't have to leave the show early. That's the best part.
1: That's the thing. And he has informed me that I will leave the premises the moment the show's over.
0: He doesn't want you.
1: Yeah. I'm not allowed to stay and hang out and watch. So he was like, show's over. You need to head on out. I'm like, okay, all right, fair enough.
2: Hey, Rummage, real quick before we go into trivia, what do you make of Nick telling us that OPC was coming on Tuesday? Had a date, I assume a time, but then...
0: There was never an appointment made.
2: But there was never an appointment made. What do you make of him telling us that they were coming on Tuesday and them having no idea that Nick Valvano even existed or had money?
1: I will say this. The fine people at OPC, I called them. I had mosquitoes that ravage our legs when you set out on the front porch. And they came out the day after I called, and I have not been bitten by a mosquito yet. So how about this? I will leave it at, as opposed to Nick, who is, I think wants to throw Mark Blankenbaker off a bridge right now. I'm going to, since I'm here in person, I'm going to take the other road out and just compliment OPC.
2: There you go.
3: Well, I mean, what did Blankenbaker say that was inaccurate?
1: Look, all I'm saying is I've been informed that I'm not to speak of the mouse situation on the air.
2: Oh, really?
1: That is...
0: We had a mouse ban?
2: When were you informed of that?
1: Apparently, there is a female that lives in Nick's house that's not super happy with him that is being talked about.
2: Well, yeah, I'd be mad at him, too, if he hadn't called OPC yet.
1: So, I will leave that.
0: I put the man on a group text with Kevin Mills.
1: No, I mean, listen, and when Drew put you on a group text, Drew put me on a group text with Vector Security, and next thing you know, I have the greatest security system of all time. So, I'm not saying I don't agree, all right?
0: This is the situation.
1: Yeah, I'm not saying I don't agree, but what I will say is if you do call them, they are very good.
0: Yes.
1: They're very good.
2: They're excellent at what they do.
0: They are. I don't care if it's being misunderstood. Did you enjoy my burning the Michael Brown on my Donnie's last night? I'm sorry I didn't put you on the group text initially, but the shoes, they're gone, Steve.
1: No, yeah. I had a nice little laugh at it, and it worked, which is, it's one of those things where, listen, it's only crazy if it doesn't work.
0: Yes.
1: Then you just look odd and, you know, kind of crazy. This worked, you know.
0: And I bet $1,000 to prove it would work.
1: And he pretty much even though it only took him 5 minutes to win it, it took about two for you to go, oh, he's getting 17.
0: Oh, yeah. First two times 18, down the court, 18, like, they're going to him. Yeah.
1: Yeah, yeah. I mean, the first two or three possessions, it was like, okay, bucket, foul, two free throws, three.
0: Get out of my way.
1: Okay,
0: yeah.
1: All right, yeah, he's going to get 18. So, yeah, I mean, hey, look, it worked. Yeah, I mean, you know, Twitter is
0: don't care.
1: You know, it's not it, yeah, you know, and look, and when you reach a certain level of friendship, you don't feel like you need to just send negative tweets to friends. but yeah, they did take it that way. I don't think.
0: I don't care.
1: But I thought it was pretty common sense that it was not Donovan Mitchell.
0: It was in total support of Donovan Mitchell.
1: Yes.
0: If you ding-dongs can't figure it out, not my problem.
1: Yes.
0: I can't fix stupidity.
1: No.
0: Ignorance, I can work on a lot of things. I can't fix ignorance. That's not something I can fix.
1: No, it's not. And you'll go ignorant trying to fix it.
0: Yeah.
1: Like I said, man.

0: It was sometimes that's what it takes. And you know, the Mike Hale thing, I talked about it on the show yesterday. I said, look, I mean, as far as I go, I'm like, dude, to hell with you. I mean, you know, but I hope he does something on draft night to try to extend some sort of olive branch. Like I said, I think to a lot of people it won't matter.
1: Yeah,
0: you know, and
1: raise his hand over here.
0: Yeah, and we immediately had a call, you know, and somebody was like, I'm not a lot of people. There's not a lot of people. And I'm like, you got your head in the sand if you think there's not a lot of people upsetting him. Like, you know, there are a lot of people upsetting him over what happened, you know. And especially when you go back and watch his highlights. You know, Marcus sent me, I don't want to put his private conversations on the air all the time, but he sent me a text the other day, and he's like, this is what pisses you off. Because you go back, you watch his highlights, and you're like, how he really would have been one of the best players in the country.
1: Ever.
0: Ever play here. And it's like, you did lose. Is it a Final Four? It could have been. I don't know. You know, I mean, he was that good. So, and to just not play and then just, you know, to kind of
1: give it a go. I mean, like, we're talking about DeJuan Wade earlier. When he came out to try to play that game, you're like, all right, he can't go.
0: He can't play.
1: He can't go. But you're like, appreciate the effort. And it made him even more legendary that he just at least tried.
0: Yes.
1: You know?
0: Yeah, we all talk about that game. And I mean, that team even gets looked at differently because you're like, I think they could have gave Carolina everything they wanted. You know, and
1: 30 years ago. We're still 30 years ago,
0: man. So, yeah, I just, you know, for him, I mean, look, I hope he does a little something. I kind of get the inkling he won't. You know, maybe I'm interested to see if Coach Kelsey's there. I think that will speak a lot. Mm-hmm. Not that it will fix everything if he is there, but if he's not, then that really will tell you something. So, you know, I mean, so I'm kind of, I hate to be that guy where I'm like, well, you know, if he's there, it doesn't totally say everything, but if he's not, it says a lot, you know, but that's
1: what do you think of it?
0: I got to imagine he'll be there.
1: I would think.
0: Just because I think it's your, almost your recruiting duty. I mean, not that that's matters as much. I mean, people care more that Louisville's a big spender than they do, you know, that he's there. But I would imagine, that's why I say, if he's not there, to me, that's he wasn't invited. Mm-hmm. And that really will tell me all I need to know as far as, okay, well, just don't claim us ever again.
1: Yeah,
0: that's going to be an interesting, that's what I say, that night's going to be interesting to see, you know. Now, look, what probably happens, Kelsey's there, and they probably, you know, hey, give him some love, whatever, and then it goes on. But I don't know. It's a fascinating situation. But hey, well, you know, you could have saw somebody say you could have passed them along to somebody who could afford them. So thanks,
1: Drew. All right. Well, it's time now for trivia brought to you by Louisville Furniture and Ambiance and another stuff.
2: Music. All right. What is the name for a group of mice living together called?
0: Wow. A pack?
1: Nick?
2: It's not a pack, but it's a long
1: didn't
2: time.
1: Didn't you use the term earlier? Didn't you say something?
3: It was a... Yeah, like was it a brood?
1: Ooh, that might be it.
2: It's not it, but I don't even know what that means. So good job.
0: A brood of mice?
1: Didn't you... I thought when you were reading something off...
3: It was a litter. Was it when they had
0: pups?
1: You said pups.
3: Pups.
1: Yeah.
3: A mom mouse has a litter of pups.
1: Yeah.
3: But I don't know what a group of... Is it an orgy?
2: That's not it.
1: I don't think that's it.
0: I was like, you know...
1: I'm not sure, but I don't think that that's it.
0: Yeah. Okay.
2: There were 13 of these when we went to war with Britain.
1: Colonies.
0: Colonies.
1: Wow, okay. All right.
2: Well, of course, Donovan went off in the second half last night.
1: Yes,
2: the most points all time in an NBA second half by an individual. Playoff, you know, doesn't matter here.
1: Mm-hmm.
0: Okay, well, he had 39, mm-hmm. right? So it wasn't that.
1: So wait, any NBA player.
2: Player.
1: I'm sorry.
2: The most points all time in an NBA second half.
1: Kobe. Not in the postseason.
0: Kobe's
1: 81.
0: Yeah, what did he have in the second half of that game?
1: Chamberlain.
0: We had to have 50-some.
3: Didn't somebody just do... No, was the guy just did it for the...

0: Heat, Kentucky player.
1: Oh, Bam had either something.
0: He was hot.
1: But that's
0: in the
1: not
0: second
1: it.
0: Half. That's not it. Is it Kobe?
1: It's not.
2: Okay.
0: Shaquille O'Neal.
1: Blank. You maybe said the name.
2: Oh. Okay.
0: I maybe say the name.
1: You said the name.
0: Said Bam. Wilt Chamberlain.
2: Okay.
1: Well, in the 100-point game.
3: I guess the 100-point game would make sense. He might have had a good number in
1: so
3: the second half.
1: So he had 59 in the second half. On the game, he was 36 of 63 from the field.
2: Jeez.
1: He had 25 rebounds as well.
2: Like, he kind of had a crappy game.
1: I mean, he didn't shoot
0: as
1: the ball.
0: As far as 100-point games go, that's probably the crappiest one.
2: Yeah. Wow. Yeah.
1: All right. Well, Teague obviously set the UofL single-season home run record with 33 and counting. Lucas Moore last year, he led the nation in stolen bases, going 53 of 54. Okay. He is not the all-time steals leader at UofL in the season.
0: Is it Whiting?
2: Whiting, right? Yeah.
1: I am so proud of
3: Look
1: you, boys.
3: Look at that.
2: Yeah.
1: This is about as proud as I've ever
3: you
1: been.
3: You are. He's beaming back there. He's beaming.
2: There's not many baseball trivia questions I could hit. That might have been one
0: there
2: of
0: we
2: the
0: go.
2: Five.
0: I mean, that was
2: yeah,
0: wow.
2: I knew that.
1: Which Whiting?
0: Sutton.
2: No!
0: Boomer.
1: Boomer!
0: Oh, no!
1: All right, well.
2: You know, tomatoes.
1: I'll give you all a chance to redeem yourself. What pitcher leads UofL in career wins?
0: Is it?
2: Funkhauser?
0: Is it Detmers? I think it's Funk.
2: Yeah.
1: Shout out Steve Rummage.
2: Let's go.
0: Yeah,
1: so, what Dan was talking about, guys coming back for their senior year, Funk was one of those guys that came back for his senior year. So, there you go. We talked about Adrian Woolley earlier. And I hate the Rummage is here because he's going to get this. What is Kennesaw State's mascot?
0: Owl.
2: Yeah. Oh, actually. That's pretty good.
1: Okay, blank out.
2: That would have took me. Yeah, that would have took me.
0: Why second. Would Rummage know? Is that your?
1: I feel like big, he watches more. Just like
2: big Kennesaw State guy.
1: Just off-brand basketball and whatnot.
2: Something me and Creighton talk about when you guys aren't around.
0: Mm-hmm.
1: Country music and Kennesaw State.
2: Yeah.
1: The Derby is the run for the Roses. The Oaks, the run for the Phillies. The Preakness is the run for the
0: Black-eyed Sioux.
1: Well, you guys knew that. Well, Steve shook his head. You all got it. All right, so yesterday, Craig Moore.
0: Does the Belmont have one?
1: That's a good question.
0: I don't think they have a moniker like that.
3: They do the apple blossom for the women.
0: Yeah,
3: but I don't know that they have one for the Belmont Stakes.
0: Okay, all right.
3: Maybe they do, and I just don't know about it.
1: What horse
3: race for the Woodlawn Trophy in the Preakness too? We stole it.
0: I know.
1: What horse holds the record for largest margin of victory in the Preakness? It's
0: Preakness.
1: Not Secretariat.
0: And the Preakness. Not Justify, because that was, I don't think.
3: They wouldn't have been able to see it anyway.
0: Yeah, it was in the fog anyway.
2: Oh, yeah, that was crazy.
0: Yeah, that was nuts.
3: Was it Pharaoh?
1: It wasn't Pharaoh.
0: No.
3: Spectacular Bid?
0: Mm.
1: An 11.5 length winner.
0: Man.
2: Speaking of Justify, while you guys are thinking about this, I have a massive portrait of Justify that is coming. I don't want to talk about what I spent on it, but it's going to be in my entry when you walk in the house. Yeah, and it's really nice. It's right there. It's going to be on the side. Yeah, it's just fantastic.
0: That.
2: Yeah,
0: how about that?
2: I knew, you know, I had two to pick from, that one and Pharaoh, and I was
1: it's
2: like, well, Justify.
0: Yeah, maybe Vinny
2: picture.
0: Can add something to that.
2: Yeah, it's a picture someone took. And I was like, that one kind of means something to Drew and them. I was like, you know
0: that's
2: what, I'm
0: cool.
2: going to grab that one. Yeah, it's very nice.
1: And I thought Blank was the horse racing guy. You need a bronze horse in the entryway to your house that one. One up
0: it wasn't, war emblem? I don't
1: wasn't
0: know.
1: Wasn't a dumb horse.
0: What?
1: Wasn't a
0: Smarty
1: dumb horse.
0: Jones. There we go.
1: All right, Craig Morton passed away yesterday at the age of 83 and is one of four quarterbacks to start a Super Bowl for two different teams. So there's been four quarterbacks that started a Super Bowl for two different teams.
2: Oh, Tom Brady.
1: Tom Brady's one of them.
0: Yeah, so there's been four.
1: Craig Morton and Tom Brady are two of them.
2: Okay.
0: Okay.
1: It's two of them.
0: So the other, golly, Peyton Manning.
2: Peyton.
0: Peyton Manning.
1: And there's one more.
0: Who would have started with two different teams?
2: I'm trying to think recently because a lot of times it's more guys switch more lately than they did back in the day.
0: Right.
2: So,
0: I don't. Did Steve Young or Joe Montana? Joe Montana.

0: Kind of got the AFC Championship game, but they did not go to the Super Bowl.
1: Yeah.
0: Cowboys had.
2: We beat his alma mater in the 2015 tournament.
0: In the 2015, so let's see.
1: NC State.
0: So
1: Russell Wilson. NC State. We beat. Okay, 2015 would have been.
0: Yeah, who they? So that was out west.
1: That would have been UC Irvine. And then Northern Iowa.
0: Okay,
1: and NC State.
0: Did Kurt Warner? No,
3: talk about 2015, right?
0: Yeah,
2: Kurt Warner.
1: Okay, yeah.
2: There it played for Northern Iowa. And blank. What's the record for the most wins in the regular season for Louisville softball?
3: 44.
2: No, sir. 55 in 2012.
0: Man, he was confident on that. I was like, damn.
1: Yeah.
3: Well, that's what they had this year. You know, so I just went with this year's number.
2: And your last NCAA tournament win for Louisville softball was?
3: Was that 3-4 years ago? Was that 2023?
2: 23 against?
1: I mean, I know it. I'm just waiting for you to answer.
2: Northern Kentucky.
1: Yeah,
2: Kentucky's scared to play them in baseball.
1: How about that?
3: We beat them in softball. That's right. We're not afraid to take on the Norse on the diamond.
1: How about that? Norse on the diamond.
0: Oh, man. Got one more?
1: Those are good.
2: Who was the coach of Ole Miss basketball that assaulted a taxi driver the night before he played?
3: Eddie Kennedy.
1: Eddie
3: Boom.
1: Kennedy.
2: Someone just dropped the Louisville sports report from 08.
1: Said,
2: that was the next game.
1: They
2: up.
1: Told Andy Kennedy. Yeah. That's the one where they said, "Sir, we deal with the Bengals."
0: Yeah.
1: When he got arrested.
0: Yeah, you're right.
1: He was
0: there
1: like,
0: was
1: "You know who I am?
0: About,
1: I used to play." And they were like, "Sir, we deal with the Bengals."
0: Yeah. That's great. All right. Appreciate it, Romage.
1: Of course.
0: We'll see you over here tomorrow. Mark, good work out of you today.
3: Yeah, man.
0: Hall of
3: I'm
0: Fame
3: out.
0: Performance.
3: I'm out.
0: That's all you got.
3: I'm empty.
0: NunleyDentistry.com. 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

Here's the steal. 3-on-1. Alley-oop. Oh, my goodness. Marcus Mendez. And you certainly are in love with him here.

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1: Welcome back! Welcome back! It's Middays with Marcus Maben. 8150, 93.9 is the number, 93.9 is the station. On a beautiful day like this, it feels good to have a roster generally completed. Steve Rummage in the building, Nikki V in the booth!
2: You know, we talk about it all the time, right? And we say, you know, for me and you, we're totally fine. Just skip to Memorial Day and tell me what my team is. You know, like that's what I want to know. And it's, for me, here we are. We may add another piece or whatever around, you know, I don't know, like a depth piece in between now and Memorial Day. I don't know that. I'm just saying, if I skip ahead. If I woke up this morning and they said, okay, here's your team. And I'm like, all right, now I got to go through and research. I would go, oh my God. Oh my God. Whoa. Okay. Like, all right, coach. You know, I would be pumped if I got to open the book to my roster today. And I would finish it off, Marcus, with the last page is a top 60 guy? He's a 6'8" shooter? What? So to say I'm happy, probably an understatement. Well done, coach. Well done.
1: Which selection? First and foremost, Nikki V in the booth.
3: They want the boot. Morning, boys.
2: Good morning.
3: I'm chipper. Actually, I'm in that stage where, you know, right before you snap, you like act really happy and you twitch a lot.
2: No, I saw you this morning. That's why when a certain rodent got brought up to me by one Mark Blankenbaker, I was like, I got nothing. I was like, I'm not doing it.
3: Well, okay, so
2: you're not here. I'm here. I'm not doing it. So quit asking. I'll compliment OPC.
3: No, absolutely.
2: And I'll keep it right there.
3: And now, like, hopefully we can get them out there soon. The problem, though, now is I'm not going to be home the next, like, 3 days. I'm working at the restaurant. So okay. Now I have bungled this whole situation. Okay. This isn't Jeanette. I have bungled this.
2: Yeah. You should probably say that quickly.
3: Yeah. So, yeah. And it's certainly not OPC. They're great. They're like, you just tell us when you want us to come out and we'll take care of your problem. Sure. And, you know.
2: So they're awesome. No, they're come fantastic. Out and take care of my mosquitoes.
3: Yeah.
2: Because, like, last year we couldn't even sit on our front porch. It was, like, that miserable.
3: No, they got that Four Seasons package.
2: Oh,
3: like,
2: dude, they got they
3: down payment. And then, you know, they came they you come know, out Steve, throughout the year.
1: I was going to get a fake dragonfly.
2: To go with your owl.
1: Yes.
2: Just a little dragonfly coming off, sitting on the owl.
1: They're going to keep the mosquitoes away.
3: No, they do that. Yeah, they do that.
2: You don't think about it until, like I said, last year we would go out on our front porch and it was like, I can't sit here. I mean, it was just, there was mosquitoes everywhere. So I got OPC to come out. We sat on the front porch last night for a couple hours, didn't feel a thing. Sorry, Nick, I interrupted.
1: Wait, you said last night?
2: No. Yeah, we sat out.

0: on the front porch last night.
1: No nibbles?
0: No.
1: No bites? It's fantastic.
0: It's great.
1: Yeah. So
2: I look forward. Did he cut you off, Nick?
1: No. I was just saying, you know, as soon as I can logistically figure this out, like, I'll get them out there. But the next couple of days, at least right now, I'm scheduled.
0: Okay.
1: And everybody works hard, so just allow me to be a baby.
0: No, it's okay.
1: But I got, like, back-to-back restaurant shifts, mm-hmm. and then Thursday, everybody's off.
0: Two nights out of the week?
1: Yeah. And so...
0: Those savages, dude.
1: No, I mean, it's just...
2: Just listen to your tone.
1: No,
2: listen to your tone.
1: Savages. I'm being a baby, and I'm excited to work. I'm being a baby. Savages. And then Thursday, everyone's off, and I find out yesterday I'm basically running, like, all the shows, except
0: Dinner. Is there not, like, labor laws?
1: So I'm just saying...
2: Sweatshop that is ESPN Louisville. I'm sorry.
1: For the people okay. that like when I have, like, meltdowns... In temper tantrums, you're gonna get one in the next 72 hours.
0: Well, it was great. That's why I and Blankenbaker was definitely stoking the fire this morning. And right. I was like, I'm not getting in on this.
1: Thursday, there's a very good chance.
0: Okay.
1: I RKO him through a table.
0: Okay.
1: And get fired. Now, and it's been real. And they're interviewing my replacement right now, so it'll all work out. ESPN Louisville will go on seamlessly.
0: Yeah, right.
2: I have zero. Sympathy or empathy for any of y'all problems. You want to know why?
1: Oh, you're fasting. Oh,
2: I
1: God.
2: Haven't eaten since Sunday.
1: Mm. Oh, man, tomorrow, maybe I are going to have a slap fight.
2: Since Sunday. I went and got... I had to go to Kroger, Steve.
0: Yeah.
2: Can you imagine... You haven't eaten since Sunday.
0: That's brutal, dude.
2: And you have to go into Kroger?
0: Yeah, that's brutal.
2: To get mineral water?
1: Okay, everything I just said, yours is worse.
0: Yeah.
1: Touché.
2: To ensure you have electrolytes and minerals in your system,
0: well,
2: Steve and Nikki.
0: Well, the good news is tomorrow we're doing the show at Dr. Nunley's right before you get your implant put in. So,
2: right before I hit dental surgery. Woo!
0: What a week!
2: What a week! No, in all seriousness, I'm excited about getting out to Nunley Dentistry tomorrow.
0: I am too.
2: And the fast is going just fine.
0: Good.
1: Mm. Well, fantastic. Yeah, good for you. Are you feeling good? Because isn't it like 24 hours is when you start feeling like you get past the rough patch and then you start feeling good?
2: Yeah, that's the equivalent of saying somebody else's surgery is minor.
1: Yeah, that's a good point.
2: Yeah. I mean, I don't even notice how hungry I am. but I did cook my face to the YouTubers. If I look a little lobstery, Steve,
0: mm-hmm.
2: I went outside yesterday.
0: Sure.
2: I was probably outside 6 hours, just looking at the sky. Not an interruption in the sky.
0: It was beautiful
2: weather.
0: It was beautiful.
2: Yeah, I sat out there all day long. Look, I went in. You know what's funny, Steve? I got a little moon shape on my forehead because I had my hat turned backwards.
0: Yeah, I got that too. I got that too. Yeah. Yeah.
2: Yeah, but I'm like,
0: that's a staple on the rummage forehead. Unfortunately,
2: you are a big hat turned backwards.
0: Yeah. I was out there right scrolling. Now. Yeah.
2: Listen, I was out there scrolling, Steve. It's like, who cares? Like, let's go.
0: Yeah. Don't think about it.
2: Okay, Steve.
0: Yeah.
2: I was going to ask you an open up question as far as what was the most surprising get of this recruiting class so far?
0: Yeah, that's a great question. I think for me, it was Carter Knox.
2: Okay. 81-50, 93-9's the number. 38-31, 93-9 is the text line. Is that prisoner of the moment, Steve? Because there is no way you thought we'd land. Steve?
0: Yeah.
2: I feel guilty about this, but I'm going to confess to you and only you.
0: Okay.
2: When I saw that Flory Badunga height, I was like,
0: yeah. I actually
2: I saw Flory Badunga height, I said, let's go.
0: Yeah,

0: I was like, look, ah, man, he's only 6'7", 3/4". You don't want him.
1: Did you go 6'7"? And how long did it take you to realize that's pretty much 6'8"?
0: Yeah, I know. I'm like, yeah, he's actually the same size as Tress.
1: Okay, go back to Carter Knox. I'm sorry, I didn't mean to derail you on that one.
0: No, Carter Knox. Funny though, because that was definitely a and look, I'm kind of doing Carter Knox to make a point, but because of course
1: you don't get Carter Knox out of Arkansas from Cal.
0: Yeah, right. And it's to me. Even Badunga, I mean, and that could easily be the answer, but it was like, okay, he's the top guy in the portal. We need an athletic big man. But he made the most sense. Yeah,
1: he made the most sense.
0: It made sense. To me, Carter Knox was the one that made me go, oh, no, we're really changing philosophy here.
1: Okay, he's serious about this.
0: Yes. Like, he's going to get a big, strong, athletic
1: wing. Carter Knox made you feel like he's going for a championship.
0: Yes, absolutely. Absolutely. That was one because that kind of come out of left field. It was like, okay, you know, we got Badunga. There was still a piece of me that thought he would just go get a bunch of shooters to put around one super athletic big man, which is fine, you know.
1: I almost wished. I mean, the Carter Knox, like, I'm like, don't lose your point.
0: Sure.
1: I almost wish there was a little more space between. I mean, at the time, listen. I wanted the next one as soon as possible, right?
0: Yep.
1: At the time. But in big picture, and I also want to ask you this question, will it hurt, and you can go any direction, you can go back to Carter Knox, you can go back to the point I'm making, or this new question, will our roster being pretty much done so early hurt in the way people perceive outside of Louisville, perceive our roster? Because, you know, Once you're already signed with a team, they start finding ways to jump your perception of your roster. Do you think that will affect us negatively?
0: As far as
1: perception of the strength of our roster and the job Coach Kelsey has done in building.
0: But I mean, as far as Carter Knox.
1: Ooh, no. I was kind of skipping around. Go back to stay with Carter Knox.
0: Oh, no. I'm sorry. I thought you was asking that question about Carter Knox. I'm like, no.
1: I was jumping. Like, that was an overall picture question. The Carter Knox was a separate question.
0: Oh, okay. No, because I do think that's a good question. No.
1: And I also want to pose that question to the texters. Who was your biggest surprise in this recruiting class so far? Okay, keep going.
0: Yeah, no, absolutely. I think it'll be interesting once these posts, not that they mean a ton, you know, but these post rankings, you know, post portal rankings, it will be interesting to kind of see where Louisville's at.
1: Or where they finish at.
0: Where they finish at. Not in the portal rankings, but in the, like, okay, now the portal's done.
1: Was Carter Knox the third guy we got? Or the fourth? Was he after Fulgaris?
0: No, I think he was. I don't know. Yeah, I think he was the third guy. But I'm talking about just, like, do they have Louisville in the top 10? Do they have Louisville in the top 15? In the top 5? You know, that's going to be interesting as far as what they think of Louisville.
1: I would think last year is going to knock us off the 12. Like, this year really should have been the 6th preseason ranking.
0: Yeah.
1: But because of last year, kind of not, you know, that early excitement, not getting to that second weekend. Hold on, Steve.
0: I don't know, though, man. I don't know. Going back and looking, I mean, you sent me a highlight video of Mykael. And watching him preseason, like, I don't know that we were overranked last year. I mean, he was so dang good.
1: Yeah. Maybe I'm saying we were deep enough. I thought you're right, though. I mean, your case can be made in court better than mine.
0: Sure.
1: But mine is basketball.

0: should have done better even without him.
1: Yeah, I mean, I agree with that. I just, but to your point, I'll say this. I mean, I think you're going to see kind of what do they, because the pieces are there. I'm curious as to what they think of Coach Kelsey, you know, and I think that's more of what.
0: See, that's where I think all of this is going to boil down to. Yeah. Like, how do they feel about him? Because everybody, you know, who's touting the class, everybody's that is so impressed with the class and the recruiting job and the, you know, and listen, here's the thing too. The people are impressed with the money that we put into it. Last year, it was kind of like people were timid about, you know, about almost being ashamed of what they spent on their roster. Now, this year, it's like, no, we get to see who's really committed. Now, are people going to be waiting for big money rosters to flop? Yes, but it won't be like the last year situation. It'll be, hey, guys are still going to have to work together, still going to have to fit together, still going to have to develop, they're still going to have to be coached up, they're still going to have to, you know, take out the Izzos and the Patinos and the Selfs and the, you know, the gatekeepers or the Dusty May. Like, you still, you're going to compete financially. You're going to have to compete strategically on the court as well. So I do think, and again, who cares at the end of the day, people's perception going into the season? Like, that's the most summer. You know how we talk about how we get to the end of the season and everything goes right out the door. You got your postseason number. Everything else goes out the door. Season starts now. Nobody cares. Work harder.
1: Yeah.
0: The minute you get to the Kansas exhibition or whatever, nobody cares. Work harder.
1: Yeah. No. Absolutely. And that's the way I'll be. I mean, you know, I mean, like, there's nothing wrong with that.
0: In the meantime, I'm going to be looking for all the information from the summer.
1: Well, because because you're going to go in with some hype this year. Like, there's no way around it. Like, the local fan base is hype, and I think nationally, I mean, they're going to be a top 15 team. Maybe a lot higher. I don't know. That's the question me and you are saying we don't really have answered yet. I mean, I think they could be as high as 6 or 7, you know, I mean.
0: Like, yeah, I thought 12. That's why I say, like technically, like I said, if somebody were just, you know, just looking at the team, what we brought in, what we needed, you know, the new coaching addition to the staff, you know, like, a betting man would not bet past us being 7.
1: I would agree, you know, with that.
0: But if there's any bias to, hey, I jumped off the bridge a little early for Louisville last year, you know, they kind of tagged me with that Tennessee game, that Arkansas game, a couple of those games. It's like, okay, now there's a little bit more prove it to me.
1: Well, that's going to be the other thing too, Marcus, is I know we're kind of just lumping it all into a thing here, but the schedule is going to matter to me too, because hear me out. Let's say, and I don't even know some of these games, like, I can't remember if we got Tennessee again or not, but I'm going to use
0: in Vegas,
1: them.
0: Mean, or just overall SEC, ACC, Big Challenge?
1: Yeah, I mean, just like overall. Yeah. Just overall. But, for instance, if I have a crazy amount of hype, right, going into the season, and I have Tennessee game 2. And maybe Kansas exhibition game a little bit to an extent. But then again, my other side is like, there's not a chance Tyron Stokes playing in that game, right? Like, so, like, am I going to get to learn anything?
0: There's no way he doesn't. What do you mean?
1: You think he will?
0: You don't think Tyron Stokes going to play in an exhibition game?
1: I mean, might.
0: He might. You're going to have to explain this one to me, Steve.
1: I mean, then again, he might just, that might be a good place to drop 25 and then go, oh, I rolled my ankle. I'm out.
0: You think he's already, pulling that in the exhibit? Bill self-equip before the season.
1: Yeah, actually, yeah, that could happen. I'm not sold that won't happen.
0: Yeah, he won't make it to the season. If there's any Peterson to Tyron Stokes, I promise you, Bill Self won't coach this.
1: Yeah, I, I, I,

0: I could absolutely see that.
1: Because, and you know how, like, just that line between fundraising, NIL, and coach, like, I'm telling you, it's blue chips, you know? And it's like that division, that chasm between coach and philosophy and general managers and, like, who's actually bringing in these kids. It's that, like I said, that chasm, that, you know, that canyon between them is only getting wider and wider. And if I have to coach that, and the first time, if I see you roll your eyes in the preseason, can you imagine how fast you would just say, I'm not doing this. I'm not doing this.
0: Without question. But here's my thing.
1: That's the world we live in. Sorry.
0: That is the world we live in. Yeah. But here's my thing. You know, even okay, like this year, you know, like let's say the schedule was set up like it was last year and we play Kentucky game two.
1: Yeah, just use last year's schedule as this year's schedule for just for setting up your narrative.
0: Yeah, yeah. If it goes that direction, then I'm a lot less critical. Why? Because I want to beat them. And I feel like going into this year, I was like, I don't want to look at the blemishes. I want to, you know, hey, this rivalry game early, let's take care of this, right? Mm-hmm. But if it's like year one and I play Tennessee game two or three, I feel like I'm going to be a lot more critical going into the season. Like, I feel like I'm going to really look for every in exhibition games. I feel like, does that make any sense at all? Because of the way that Tennessee game has went the last 2 years, I feel like I will just say, well, we got to get better at this. We got to get better at this. Got to get better at this. Like, I'm being a little vulnerable here. I'm telling you how my mindset would be going into the season.
1: If I experience, are you asking me if I experience a Tennessee game early in this season, like, how would I react to that?
0: Like say the schedule comes out tomorrow and, you know, the Kentucky game's back to where it was towards the end of December and we play Tennessee game two. Like, I know the players era, like, we can talk about that, but that one's more,
1: I'd be more fun. This is not me talking rivalry. Just Marcus Maben in sports basketball talking.
0: No, what you're about to say is right.
1: So much more concerned with the Tennessee game than the Kentucky game.
0: That's my point. I think I would go into it going, hey, that rivalry game, I've watched us play them twice. Mm-hmm. Even if we go and lose to them. Okay, you're an idiot. Even if we go, sorry, Nick's being a jackass. He's back. For some reason, they still let people come in and learn from him, which is baffling, which is totally baffling to me.
1: Lowers the bar so fast for all incoming.
0: I'm like, they can't fire him fast enough. And now he's teaching people. And then he's like playing with my microphone. And I'm like, as I'm making this great point, you know, on this great show that we have, that's 12 years running now. Yeah. Yeah. It's awesome. So anyways, thank you for that, Nick.
2: I'm just showing them what to do.
0: And now you get to have a laugh, you know, like, oh, trust me, the first time one of them pop up, you're out of here. as soon as we get one person that
1: with
0: sprouts
1: any kind
0: up
1: of schedule.
0: With any kind of schedule from 10 to noon, you're on the first boat off this show.
2: You going to deport me?
0: Yeah. Yes. You're about to learn. I'm going to hire somebody.
1: Put them on a cruise ship.
0: Yeah, Icy. Come in a polar bear outfit, just take you out. Yeah.
2: We ain't talking about blue raspberry.
0: Yeah. I love you, man. Here's when you look at it that way, I've watched that game. So even though I could lose, I don't think there's a fundamental hurdle there. Tennessee, Arkansas, somebody like that early. I think there's a fundamental hurdle there. So I think you made changes to how you do your roster because of those teams.
1: Let me ask you something.
0: Yeah.
1: Baylor was a good win.
0: Yes.
1: Do you consider that Baylor one of those, like, hey, we can still bring it to with well-coached teams and good coaches?
0: Yeah, I mean, I do, because, I mean, that was a game where Mike Hell was in there.

0: air. You felt healthy. I mean, he was great in that game.
1: Baylor was playing well, too.
0: Baylor was playing well, yeah. I mean, you know, but that's one of those games that I wish there wasn't rankings.
1: Right. Because they...
0: Because I could just blind resume and go, no, watch that team. Tell me I wasn't a good win. But you're not... It's not going to fall under a big
1: win. Yeah, basketball eyes say that was a good win. And I think right now, I think we're... I'm stuck into the basketball conversation. You know, like, okay, like, yeah, like, only because of my roster.
0: Absolutely.
1: Can I stay away from narrative? And like I say, it might change tomorrow. Listen, some report might come out tomorrow that they have us, you know, 23 or something, way too early rankings, and I'm going to go crazy, and I'm going to talk about narratives, and I'll jump back all over that. But
0: yeah, no, we say that because we only say that we're not worried about the rankings when we know we got a good team and we're going to be ranked higher. Like, look, how easy is it for me to be like, I mean, you know, I mean, if they put me down at 9 or 10, I mean, you know, whatever. Like, if it come out tomorrow and we're 21, I'll be like, everybody's stupid. It's the best team in the country. Y'all are idiots.
1: Give me a reason to fight somebody right now.
0: Yeah, like, look, 15 is kind of my line of demarcation. If you kept them at 15, if Louisville's 15, I'd go, that's a little spicy at Kelsey, but I know Coach Kelsey will take that and he'll use that. You know,
1: I would hope. Yeah, I would hope that would be instantly what he says. But listen, he can't confess to reading the headings, the headlines. But I would hope he just found a way to send his fan base a subliminal about that ranking.
0: Yeah.
1: You don't even have to know. You blame it on somebody at a restaurant. You know, hey, somebody at the restaurant came and said, hey, man, what do you think about the 15? I said, I don't care, but, you know, whatever we're ranked is probably too low.
0: Right.
1: Just give me something slick like that. Yep, so yep. I know that you know that we all see the same thing, and we all know that you and the roster you've put together, we as a fan base are proud of you, and you should get more respect out of that. Go take your respect.
0: Fact. Yeah, I'm with you, and I have no doubt he will. That's why that part doesn't bother me. But early, I am more concerned with the fundamental hurdles that we've had before getting fixed. Way more than I am rankings.
1: But I still have every reason to believe I will not see the fundamental hurdles again when I look at what the offseason move. Like I said,
0: and that's where he deserves credit. That's where it's like, that's where you want to shake people up and go, hang on now. Now make sure that before you do anything else, you can still say, well, coach, we need a couple tournament wins. Well, coach, we need a couple bigger wins. I'm fine with that. He's not a perfect coach, but my biggest thing this offseason so far has been, do not go too far without stopping and giving Coach Kelsey, whether you believe in him or not, some flowers.
1: Gotta give him his flowers.
0: On this offseason so far. Now, coaching changes, because the coaching changes should add in there too. Or additions should add in that portal as well, in my opinion.
1: Right. You know, you know, joke around about the fasting and stuff. You talk about resetting your you know, all your little stuff, right?
0: Yeah.
1: So I was reading about people resetting their dopamine, right?
0: Mm-hmm.
1: The reason we scroll so much is just that quick, huh?
0: It's my nickname.
1: Dopamine.
0: Yeah. Like, oh, the
1: reason we scroll is getting that quick hit of positive news, getting that quick hit of something that is reaction.
0: Of course.
1: Quick
0: hit. I can hardly do a live radio show without scrolling constantly.
1: Right. Right. And it's a scrolling dopamine right addiction. Now. Please don't, Steve.
0: I'm scrolling right now.
1: What could you possibly be scrolling right now?
0: Hotels in Hollywood Beach.
1: Well, that makes

0: sense.
1: That's stupid, though. Like, I'm on one of the most listened to shows in the city. Whether you like us or you don't, it is the fact.
0: And I'm so talented
1: that I'm booking a hotel.
0: Simultaneously having discussions about Boyan Zhang, Carter Knox, and the ranking system, whether it fits our narrative or not.
1: And if I get too caught up in it, I'll just go, let me think about that. Now ask me that question again. And y'all would go, he's really into this. And I'm like, no, seriously, ask me that question again. I got no idea what you just asked. No, I'm not really. I was. Something did pop up, but okay. Please go ahead.
0: Texter. Oh, okay. Give me a texter. Yeah.
1: I mean, this one's a great one. I mean, and it's such, it feels like low hanging fruit, but it's one of those where it's like, don't outthink the room. My biggest surprise is the high school recruiting ranking. We went from not ranked this year to top 25 in the 2026 class overnight. You got the number one center in the country. Like,
0: that. You know, that's what I was going to go with, Steve.
1: I mean, it feels like low hanging fruit, but it's like, it might be low hanging fruit for a reason. I mean, to come off of getting the number one point guard in the country, the very next year you got the number one center in the country. So two recruiting classes for Coach Kelsey, and I'm not counting the first one because he kind of, you know, but two recruiting classes for Coach Kelsey, he's got the number one player at a position.
0: And like, don't do the math and start comparing that to historical recruiting numbers or historically recruiting number ones. Like, he's put some stats on here that most people would kill for.
1: And we're going to get into Boyan. I think we'll get into Boyan Zhang here in just a bit, but because I want to read some stuff that some national people have put out about him. Mm-hmm. But, I mean, even him. I mean, getting him at the end here. I mean, this is a guy that's ranked as high as in the 40s.
0: And he is a late, big-time move. You know, when they showed the graphics of top 25, I love how they put the red and green arrow and show how many spots you changed. Like, Boyan has the highest, like, green arrow move up, or one of the highest out of all the people in the class.
1: Yeah.
0: Right? Like, think about it. You start off Minnesota, UNLV. Snap your fingers, you're at Oregon. Now Illinois is in on you. Like, you know, like,
1: yep.
0: He, if his recruiting had went longer, your resume for having them would have been so much crazier, right?
1: Yeah.
0: Like, let's just see, like, you know how, like, Kentucky, like, there was a kid that was already, like, signed, sealed, and delivered,
1: mm-hmm.
0: like, a month ago. So, like, what if Louisville just had him signed, sealed, and delivered and just let him go gallivant for a month?
1: Yeah.
0: Do you know what kind of schools will be on that kid's resume? By the time we, you know, let him go, just take Kentucky's, I mean, or some other school's money and go back to Kansas or whatever school, like, they were already going to do anyway.
1: Like, thanks.
0: It'll make you appreciate Coach Kelsey even more. Not just, I mean, just strategically, I was impressed with Self and Tyron Stokes being able, and whoever's representation is, being able to keep that under wraps.
1: Yeah, I agree with that.
0: Or maybe Pope just knew and he just said, I'll pay you anyway just to put some money in your pocket, young fella.
1: Well,
0: I can't think of any other reason. I'm listening, Steve.
1: Well, no, we can get ready because I know we got to get to break. But when we come back, I do want to, somebody jumped on me because I didn't scroll the text line enough. I'm sorry. I do want to get on there. I'll get to some of those texts, and then let's kind of keep this going, because I do want to kind of transfer that over into, I mean, because when you add a guy like

0: him. I'm going to say, okay, I think he's kicking him, like, actually play. You know? So I'm like, hang on now. Like, wait a minute. This kid might be able to play.
1: He might be able to play early.
0: And I want to look at some of last year's rankings, do a little bit of a blind test.
1: Let's do it.
0: Of where he's at comparative, right?
1: Rolling along, 939 DeVille.
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0: 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Okay, we talked a bit about Bojan hypothetically yesterday. Now that he's a done deal, first hit the text, then kind of give everybody a hard account from what you see in him.
1: Oh, Steve's not back in the studio yet. I think he's in the bathroom. Sorry. I thought he'd be back by now. I'm going to send an intern to get him.
0: Did you not think that that could have been pertinent information?
1: Well, I kind of normally he has a spidey sense. Like when the music's playing, he starts like walking back in. But he's like, I don't know where he is. Oh yeah, he's coming now.
0: He just told you that he gets distracted by dopamine hits from scrolling.
1: Well, I mean, it happens to everybody. Everyone has dopamine addiction's a big time thing.
0: Talking to Creighton in the back.
1: Well, I don't
0: know. You're the producer. It's your job to wrangle in the loose sheep.
2: He didn't, though. He just sat there. Just come back from break. Just sat there.
1: Well, I already have. I've got a flock behind me.
0: What goes on in the mind of the talent?
2: Do you hate our sponsors?
1: No, I love our sponsors.
2: I don't think you do.
1: I played all the commercials.
2: I think you're specifically trying to. If we bring on a sponsor, Nick will find one immediately. He will find a commercial that does the exact same thing.
0: From another show.
2: I mean, it's quick. Like, I think he seeks it out. Like, I think we're like, I'm like, hey, man, I got this new, road paver on. If we can start playing this commercial. And Nick, like, goes around all the, he's like, hey, do y'all got a road paver? Y'all got a road paver we can play?
0: Because we got the spot right in front.
2: Yeah, I could

0: put it right there. And I'm going to play it as they're coming on.
1: Middays with Marcus Maybin, presented by Coca-Cola. Hey, guys, I got this exclusive Pepsi deal. You guys?
0: Hey, I'm just going to throw this Pepsi, and I'm just going to shoehorn it in so, like, y'all won't even really know. So then I'm just going to bring it up. And
1: no, I'll be like, Steve, I need you to do live reads for Pepsi.
2: Okay, quick reset, Steve.
0: I don't like money.
2: Before I was not alerted that you weren't back there listening, sorry. I kind of asked the question. First of all, the text line, after the text line, yesterday we talked about Zhang Kidd in kind of a hypothetical way.
0: Yes.
2: What changes now that you can talk about him, like you can physically talk about him? Because here's the thing. When he's a possibility, it's easy to say, I don't know. Oh, there's something here. Maybe so. Now he's yours. Do you love him or are you ready to poop on him?
0: I love him.
2: Okay, you said this yesterday. Nothing has changed.
0: Yeah, I fell in love with a recruit named Boyan Zhang.
2: I'm listening.
0: Let me read this. He did a combine. Rashawn tweeted this, and it's from a 247 article. He did a combine style measurement last year in the 2005 Nike Hoop Summit and measured 6'8" without shoes.
2: I don't believe that.
0: Well, you don't have to. I do. I believe. Adam Finkelstein says he's one of the biggest national stock risers in the country right now.
2: That.
0: Right? Eric Bossy says, when he tweeted out, he said, I can confirm through Draft Express and 247 that the Southpaw from China has deep range and is college ready with his frame and a really skilled offensive game. That's the one I really wanted to get to, because there are multiple that are like, no, this kid's college ready. He's college ready right now.
2: Mm.
0: And that's where I wonder, is he going to be the guy that we get that it's like, oh, didn't know he could play. like you're not going to account for him, right?
2: Right.
0: And you're going to be like, no, he's a piece to this team. And I think he will be.
2: Can he be pushed?
0: I think so. We say it all the time, Marcus. You know, when you're talking about African kids, right? Mm-hmm. And when you're talking about Asian kids, one thing you never worry about is when they come over here to play. Pushing them is never an issue.
2: Well,
0: willingness.
2: This German kid I used to have on my team.
0: I clearly said African and Asian for a reason. But their willingness to work is never questioned. Do they always pan out? No. But their willingness to get it done. I left European off on purpose.
2: Good cleanup.
0: Yeah. But I think that's two that you never worry about. Like I said, they may not be good, but they're going to work their butts off, and you're going to get the most out of them.
2: Okay, let me say this, Steve, because I want to add context to what I'm saying. His boom or bust is strong.
0: Mm-hmm.
2: I like what he does. I am afraid to believe in him.
0: Because
2: I am just not used to it. I'll even take it a step further and make it real uncomfortable. I'll make it really uncomfortable, Steve.
0: Please.
2: If he had the shadow, like if it was the, what do you call it? You know the game with the basketball players where you see the silhouette? If you gave me his silhouette, playing basketball, right?
0: Sure.
2: And told me, and I mean silhouette, and I don't want a name, I don't want anything. And this is not me, this is not a new thing with me. I've been kind of down, maybe since over the last year, I've been kind of

0: down on the international. Maybe the last 2 years.
1: Sure.
0: Right?
1: Because
0: it just, I think the boom or bust rate is a lot. I've been, okay, not me personally let down. When I thought a overseas kid, let's just do that.
1: Yeah.
0: An overseas kid was really going to be good. I see the skill set, but it's the je ne sais quoi. It's that extra invisible piece that I can't. It's what I couldn't find about Sananda Fruit. It's, I don't know how to say it. And I don't, and I need to be able to identify it to see if my coach is cultivating it. And he's young.
1: Okay,
0: but I don't trust freshmen right now.
1: Well,
0: but
1: sure.
0: International young is different.
1: Yeah, I see.
0: So I can argue with myself back and forth. I can say, dude, Marcus, this dude has tools for his size to be a big time help for this team.
1: Yeah,
0: and I can also talk myself out of it and say, Marcus, it looked good. It looked good right now, but college is going to be a lot of older guys out here. A lot of more mature guys.
1: Okay, and it's like, does the roster around him change that? Because do I say
0: I would go give him the talk, Steve.
1: Yeah,
0: and I don't mean to cut him off, but listen, get the interpreter right over here. Hey, I need you to know one name, or you need to know two names. Deshaun Montgomery,
1: yeah,
0: and Carter Knox.
1: Sure.
0: And you don't let them breathe, mm-hmm, because your three-pointer and what you can do, what you can impose on them, it's going to be, like you said, Steve, we'll know quick.
1: Absolutely. By the way, Texas will says Khalifa's African. Bleep you.
0: You said what? Who is?
1: Texter said Khalifa's African. I said bleep you. Don't you put me in that great, don't you put me in that position.
0: What a great
1: how dare you, Texter 592? How dare you put me in that spot?
0: He's overseas.
1: Yeah. Yeah. Now you turn me into that. I'm like, okay, yeah. And
0: Egypt is originally Africa, Steve.
1: Bleep off. That's like, yeah, you'd be if you know geographically, though.
0: Go ahead and get you
1: three Africans. Look, I went to South Africa. God, be like, son of a.
0: Keep in mind, the mothers of these young men you're supposed to be coaching are listening right now, Steve.
1: Right,
0: be careful.
1: Right, but I don't have any Egyptians.
0: But it's their fault for setting you up.
1: Yeah, that's what I said. You know how your body language would drop? It's like, yeah, I got you three Africans. Yeah, all from South Africa. You're like, son of a.
0: Had.
1: Dude, what?
0: But no.
1: It's a good point, though. I'm just messing with them.
0: For Zhang. He has the visual,
1: yeah,
0: tangible skill set that I say, you know, but like I said, I think I am giving him a bit of a bias of, I can't really gauge your competition with my eyeballs just yet, you know, from highlight, but your intangibles to me are what's going to get you on that court.
1: Do you like that he talks crap? Texter brought that up. A little bit trash talker out there.
0: I have seen that. You know what? I still have to be able to identify if it's fake juice.
1: Because that guy can get put in his place in college.
0: That is exactly a 100,000% the point I was making, Steve.
1: Yeah.
0: Listen, the reversal of the too small guy.
1: Yeah.
0: It happens quick.
1: Mm-hmm.
0: It happens quick.
1: Yeah, I totally agree with that.
0: Yeah, and it's like, when I'm looking at him, okay, there's a Tyron Stokes video. I'm not going to go into detail, but you know the one I'm talking about.
1: Oh, yeah.
0: Tyron Stokes, and people, if y'all been, you know, if you've been keeping up with it, you know, he can talk a little vulgar, right?
1: Yeah.
0: To me, it's basketball talk, but It's not okay, but you know, yeah, whatever. But-

0: It's kind of like on the court is almost like the same rules apply as a roast.
1: Or gaming.
0: Yeah, or gaming.
1: People talk nasty on gaming. So people will listen to their kids talk crazy on the gaming channels, you know, just talk crazy. That's kind of how basketball is like. That's a great comparison, one-on-one comparison.
0: Sure.
1: You will say things on a basketball court like a gamer would say, because both people want to push it to the limit of, I just don't want to get my channel took down, but I'm going to say anything disrespectful I can. So anyway, you know, like just basketball trash talk. I didn't feel like the dudes were going after him. But again, this is his movie, and these are his highlights, and this is his situation. When I get to these full games, I'm going to want to see. And Steve, you don't get that target on your back until you commit to Louisville, until you move up the boards. The people who are watching him were watching him like a, you know how we talk about you finding that diamond in the rough?
0: Sure.
1: The scouts and the ranking system, they're like, oh, I kind of like him. You know, no, he's all right. You know what? That's my guy. You know, but when the other people on the court, you're like, hey, man, that's that Zhang kid. You know, he's supposed to be going to Louisville.
0: Yeah.
1: Then you get the guy that comes out the woodworks. Now he's thinking about you last night. So I don't know if he's faced that stuff yet. Again, you got to be good to be where he's at already.
0: Well, and again, the texter brings up, I mean, his school, I mean, they play teams like Montverde, Oak Hill, and guys like that. Like, I mean, that's the league he's in. He's averaging 20-plus a game, you know. So right. I mean, he's not playing against chumps. This isn't I remember the first time I had questions about the Irish Hulk was, it was like, man, this guy's crazy athletic. Look at his body. And then you were like, oh, rewind that again. Let me look. It was the same thing I saw with VJ King. It was like, who's he playing against? Mm-hmm.
1: You know, you're like, wait a minute. Like, oh, Steve, again, this is a segment. Like I said, the first bit of disclaimer is he can play. He can play, and he's creative, and he can shoot, and he's confident.
0: Yeah.
1: But what is, okay, in this practice, okay, in the highlights, he gets a couple of and ones, right?
0: Yeah, yeah.
1: That if I'm the competition, I'm looking at some of those and ones like, yeah, this is, y'all trying to pump him up. This, look, y'all trying to get a little insanity going. You know what I'm saying? Just being an opponent. Is this what y'all doing? You know, it's just that basketball crap talk, but it's still kind of like, I want to see the games to see when they start going after him. You know, but again, and Kelsey is a confidence breeder, or he has prided himself on being a confidence breeder. I personally say maybe we need to dial back the confidence breeder thing with those turnovers a little bit. But I appreciate that every coach has their own style and their own method and their own beliefs, and some of them are malleable, some of them are firm, some of them can be, you know. Oh, man, I didn't realize what time it was. Nikki, you
0: know, it's 11:03.
1: Sorry about that, man. I forgot I was supposed to keep track of the time, too.
0: Well, if it helps
1: produce
0: you,
1: the show.
0: Well, if it helps you, he doesn't even know we're talking to him, so.
1: does he need to set a timer to say, oh, 11 o'clock? But yeah, we definitely got, like I said, still disclaimer, I love his size. I love his intangibles. I love his creativity. He has a great stroke. Yes, I do like that he's feisty. Keep that up. And again, I would give him the pep talk that it's going to get a lot harder. But it's like, if he can keep that energy up, he can contribute. He can contribute to this team.
0: Yeah.
1: Roll along, 939 The Bill.

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2: What?
0: Garen.
2: What did this become my thing?
1: That's great. It's funny.
2: You've just given me a new wrestling gimmick.
1: Same thing we're asking.
2: A new heel wrestling gimmick.
1: Yeah, I did. I just made you a
2: nullifier. Like, I just...
1: A nullifier.
0: Okay, Steve. Hold on. We'll do this one first. I just want to get these out the way. Okay, 5, 4, 3, 2, 1. Okay, Steve. Badunga, 6, 7, 3/4, 228.6.
1: Yep.
0: 7'3" wingspan, 7'3¼" wingspan. Standing reach, 8'10½". Okay. First reaction to

0: it's not, it's about what I thought. I mean, it's pretty clear. You can look at, like, here's the thing. It's like people see that, and it's almost like they're treating it as though he's a freshman. And you're like, oh, he's not as big as you think. I don't care. I just watched him win Defensive Player of the Year in the Big 12. I just watched him dunk on everybody. Like, I don't care. I mean, like, I don't.
1: Y'all think the league is? Yeah, is college going to get bigger?
0: Yeah, I know. Like, yeah, if a rival fan is like, man, he's only 6'7". Oh, okay. You want to trade him for one of your bigs? Exactly.
1: Well, speaking of, how big is Milan? What's his name?
0: Who, the kid from Iowa State?
1: Yep. No. From Iowa State. Mm-hmm. Milosevic.
0: I don't know.
1: 6'8". Reach. Hold on. It's a little far for me, Steve. How funny is that? I take out my contacts. I can't
0: Why
1: see anything.
0: Why are you so old?
1: I was squinting.
0: Hang on.
1: Was really squinting.
0: Hang on there, boys. Let me see.
1: Okay. He's, he's 218.
0: How about me? I got some new glasses the other day. I'm getting some new, like, I got Ray-Bans right now, but I kind of wanted, like, you know, look, I'm going to be doing some coaching next year, and I wanted some thicker Oakleys, right? Uh-huh. I like the Oakleys. I like the thicker black Oakleys, okay?
1: Okay.
0: And I wanted to wear those. And he was like, how about them? They're like, oh, do you do bifocals? I'm like,
1: what the hell you just said to me?
0: Yeah, what did you just say to me? Do I look like I need bifocals? How old do I look?
1: I'm struggling, Steve.
0: Yeah.
1: Okay.
0: Yeah, who cares?
1: What about Blackwell?
0: What, didn't they say, like, real small arms or something?
1: Yeah, 6'3¼", wingspan is 6'2".
0: Yeah, I watched
1: this court. How is your height 6'3¼", but your wingspan is 6'2"?
0: Yeah, look, and who cares? I watched him play. Like, again, if I'm a Duke fan, I go, yeah, I just watched him score 20 a game in the Big Ten. Don't care. That's an NBA issue. Like, that's my thing with Badunga. Like, yeah, I don't care. You can laugh at anyone. He just won Big 12 Defensive Player of the Year. I think he'll be fine. Yeah.
1: Yes, Safu. Okay, were you surprised with Ryan Conwell? 6'2", 214, wingspan 6'7".
0: And again, for people that don't know, and I know a lot of people do, so I'm not talking to you like you're stupid. This is shoes off, completely barefoot, with your heel pressed up against the wall.
1: Oh, God.
0: I mean, this is your shortest form.
1: Steve, I swear they mushed in my head, and yeah. I lost half an inch.
0: No, seriously, man. Like,
1: because they do not play around. And they do not play around.
0: And
1: they don't even let you wear socks anymore.
0: No. You got to be barefooted with your heels against the wall.
1: Lifts in their socks.
0: Scariest thing ever happened to me because, like, I always was like, my first recruiting, like, official, like, camp, not recruiting, but, like, my official summer was at Louisville. I got invited. I was like, oh, yeah, all right, let's go, baby. You know, it was like they had, like, three camps that year. There was two of them you could sign up for and one you had to be invited to, right?
1: Uh-huh.
0: And so I go to the one that you're invited to, some of the best players in the state, around the country, everything's good. I get there, and they're like, all right, you know, and I'm like, okay, see, I'm already a little nervous because, like, you know, I'm more built at 6'3", but I'm like, I want them to think I'm a little closer to 6'4", you know, mm-hmm. And it's like when I'm actually a little closer to 6'2", you know. And they're like, okay, we're gonna, you know, measure whatever. And they're like, okay, take your socks and shoes off. I'm like, okay, you know, all right. And they're like, all right, heels all the way up against the wall. And then they push, and at the time I still had hair, and they push your hair down, get all the way down, you know, and they're like, 6'1". I'm like, what?
1: Yeah, I'm like, y'all mushing my head in.
0: Yeah, I'm like, well, I'm done. Hey, you guys want a 6'1" tight end?
1: Yeah, everybody, like, yeah. Everybody shrinks, though.
0: Yeah, it's like, what am I doing? Yeah, but the difference is, though, is when you're not the scholarship guy like me, like I'm not the scholarship guy.
1: You need to have the extra
0: yeah, tangible. If I'm the scholarship guy, I'm like, well, okay, I'm actually 6'6", and they're going to push me down to

0: 4.5, but whatever, you know. For me, I was like, oh my God. Yeah, so it's intimidating, man. It's intimidating.
1: And everybody had to do it.
0: But if you can play, you can play. And if you just won the defensive player of the year, I don't care if they were like, oh, he's 6'4". Okay? Well, I just watched him punch on every good team in the nation. I mean, do you need me to pull up a video of him dunking in Cam Boozer's mouth?
1: Vertically.
0: I don't care.
1: Yeah, but on the flip side, if Zhang is legit 6'8".
0: Yeah.
1: The flip side of that is I might cut you a little more slack if you're that tall.
0: I know, because if you measured barefoot 6'8", that's a pretty good size dude.
1: Yeah, and you look like you move well enough to I can force you to be a better defender than you have been.
0: Yes, agreed.
1: You have at least the physical capability of being able to move your feet. If you know, just get some college technique that you're going to need.
0: Mm-hmm.
1: And again, we're just talking about him being able to contribute. We're talking about him, you know. We're talking about, you know, there's an I word on either of one of our wings. You're not the starter,
0: right?
1: But you gotta be ready to play.
0: Hey, Creighton. Creighton came in.
1: Said what?
0: Creighton came in and gave me a fist bump. I was just saying, what's up? Great haircut, by the way. He's got a great haircut. Looking fantastic.
2: It looks good.
1: Was the door just randomly open? You don't shut the door?
0: Nah, they just come in. I get no respect around here. Like, I've been it's here. Like, I'm an OG here now. And they're just like, oh, you can just walk in on rummage. Like,
1: don't you have the on-air sign? Does that thing even work?
0: No. And the problem is we're getting out of the range where, like, I would say, man, I need to

0: shorter than they were advertised. But I'm just thinking that might be true.
1: No, absolutely, Doc. Appreciate the call. And Flurry's okay. Better.
2: Before
3: you got to trigger an entire generation. Hey, before we get to this next call, hey Nikki, can you hear me real quick?
4: Yeah, it was good.
3: Can you type in top 10 undersized centers ever?
4: Ooh, that's a good one. Top 10.
3: And see, you can go to who we got.
1: Yeah, let's get Jeff in here really quick. Jeff, welcome in. What's going on, man?
5: Hey guys, good morning. Hey, you guys are talking about centers and stuff, and the question that I have is, you know, are we at a point where we're no longer going to recruit, like, high school centers, and it's just going to be all guys from the portal and stuff like that? Because we got a monster here in Louisville that hadn't heard a peep from Louisville.
1: Oh, listen.
5: And it's the center at Ballard.
1: Yeah, he will. he will. but
3: we did just pick up LB Nate Keezy.
1: Listen, I mean, I'll tell you right now. I mean, listen, between Mason Grivna and Trey Hildreth, there's two of the better big men in the nation. In the nation, play right here in the city of Louisville.
5: Like, yeah,
1: without question. So I'm with you. I'm with you on that. Yeah. He will.
5: My big concern about that kid is, you know, his mom and dad both played for Louisville. His sister didn't hear a peep from him, and she's going to South Carolina.
1: Yeah.
5: and that's a 6'8" girl who plays volleyball. You know, that's one of the top volleyball players in the country.
1: Yeah, she's very good.
5: You know, she didn't get recruited by Louisville at all, and her brother hadn't heard a word from Louisville yet, so it's kind of weird because he's got offers from everybody else.
1: Yeah, I'll make it my personal mission. That look, yeah. If he goes somewhere else, it will be over my dead body. Because they're good, man. They're good. Yeah.
5: Yeah. And, I mean, that kid's a legit 7-footer. I mean, he can move. it's like to see that kid stay here.
1: Man, that's
3: a fact.
1: I appreciate it, Jeff. Yeah.
3: And listen, again, Ellis Miles. The way he's went out of his way to tell me about Mason Grivna, mm-hmm. right? Like, again, I say this about you all the time, Steve. Like, I don't give advice. You know what I'm saying? You do your thing. If you ask me, I don't give unsolicited advice.
1: Yeah.
3: Right? Ellis is like that. Like, Ellis, he has a million, he's coached a million players that he could say, hey, Marcus, you know, check out this guy and check out my guy here and check out my guy here. He doesn't do that. So when he calls me and says, hey, this one's serious, man. Like, this dude's like that, you know, he's like that. Like, this needs to be shouted from the rooftop. This kid is like that. And Ellis is a harsh coach.
1: Yeah. Yeah.
3: To say the least.
1: By the way, I'm now coaching with one of those, and I got some stories to tell you.
3: I can imagine. And just to put the bow tie on the point, I too am familiar with the disappointment of Charlie Strong not recruiting Jalen, and I was going like, hey, I'm not just trying to say, you know, I wouldn't be here if he wasn't all right.
1: Hey, I will say too, really quick. Let me throw this in there. Somebody who was one of her coaches did say she did hear from Louisville. I just wanted to make that clear. Like,
3: okay. Okay.
1: I'm not finding information there, but I will say somebody we both know that did coach her said,
3: okay.
1: From Louisville. Yeah.
3: Okay. Fair enough.
1: Let's see. Charles Jones was 6'5". Y'all gonna make me say this though. And then we'll be like, well, yeah, but I mean, you know, these are different eras.
3: Easy, Steve. What you got, Nikki?
4: All right, for undersized centers, I've got. You guys want to guess who number one is?
1: Charles Barkley. Are they counting him as a center?
4: Yeah, that's what they have.
1: Okay,
4: that's
1: okay. They put it. I was like, if they're counting him, he's going to be number one.
4: I off the top of my head,
1: yeah,
4: had three that were on the list.
1: Okay, was Rodman on there?
4: Rodman was one.

0: I had.
1: See, I don't count those guys as sitters.
2: Yeah, these are power forwards.
1: But
2: yeah.
1: I feel you. Like, I know what they're probably
0: because
1: like,
0: I kind of thought the same thing. I was like, they're more of a four. But
1: was Ben Wallace on there?
0: Yeah.
1: Yeah. Okay.
0: See, those were the two I had.
1: Now, Ben
0: Wallace,
1: I think, would fit.
0: I had Rodman, Wallace, and Draymond. Okay. Even though they're all kind of,
1: Rodman, Barkley,
0: those were the three that I thought of.
1: Maybe I'm wrong. Rodman, Barkley, and Draymond, I don't look at as centers.
2: What do you think about the Draymond Barkley situation?
0: That's a good point. Yeah, they got into a little tiff. I think I heard that sound.
1: Oh, I did see that on the air.
0: He started making fun of him at Houston, and like everyone was like, yo, he was better at Houston than you ever were.
1: Yeah.
0: Like, chill.
1: Yeah, like, no, you know he was awesome, right?
0: Yeah.
1: Like,
0: Charles kind of, like, politely put him back in check.
1: Oh, yeah.
0: I have the sound in the Dropbox if you want to play it. But they got Barkley at one, Wallace at two, Wes on Seld at three, Rodman at four, Draymond at five, Dave Cowens at six.
1: Oh, can't forget.
2: Wait a minute. They got Unseld over Draymond Green?
0: Yeah. Unseld's three.
1: Yeah. So keep your mouth shut.
0: Cowens at six, Larry Johnson at seven. That's a good one. I mean, more
2: they
0: of
2: got
0: more,
2: Larry
0: more
2: Johnson.
0: Forward,
2: like, they got Johnson Larry got Johnson center. Behind Wes Unseld.
1: See, yes, I'm more pissed. They got two ahead of Wes Unseld.
2: I'm mad, damn it!
1: I write a strong worded letter to this article.
2: I'm listening, Nikki.
0: Number eight, another local, Bam Adebayo.
1: That's a pretty good one, actually.
0: Yeah, yeah. I got to be honest.
1: What's he, about 6'9"?
0: Yeah.
1: Yeah, that's a good one.
0: Yeah.
1: And I view him as a center.
0: I view him as a center, too. That's why I like
2: only,
0: that one.
2: Bam Adebayo only got the center car for dunking on Giannis.
1: Yeah.
2: that's all it took for you to make him a center?
1: Another one of our Africans.
2: Gosh darn it.
1: Giannis.
0: I don't know about this next one.
1: Okay.
0: Number nine, Paul Millsap.
1: I mean,
2: Wait a minute. Who am I thinking of, chat? Derek Coleman.
1: Ah, that's a great one. Derek Coleman's a great one. Was he 6'8"?
2: If Derek Coleman's not on there, then your list is crap.
1: Yeah, because he was an animal. And I would view Derek Coleman as more of a center.
0: Derek Coleman. Right. Let's see how tall he was. Derek Coleman, height 6'10". He's listed as 6'10".
1: Wow.
0: Okay, fair. That's taller than I thought.
1: I did, too. Okay, I thought he was shorter than that.
0: I would have said, like, 6'8 and change.
1: That's what I thought. Okay. Well, that's fair, then.
0: And number 10, Zion.
1: I mean, Zion's not a center.
2: He's not even close to a center.
1: Like, I'm not knocking your list, but because it's not your list.
0: Yeah, this is just what Google came up with. I don't think this is AI. I think this is this guy. Andrew Fenichel. They just basically, this was the first thing that came up.
1: He's stupid.
2: I'm sure I can think of some other undersizers. Like, it felt like Anthony Mason was a center.
0: To a Reddit head.
1: What about Zach Randolph, Texter says?
2: Yes.
1: Like Zach Randolph.
2: Was he 6'8"?
1: He was not 6'10".
2: They got him listed as 6'10"?
1: No, I don't know. I'm saying he was, because to me, you got to be under 6'10".
2: But Zach Randolph might be tall, but just didn't jump.
1: Yeah. What about Anthony Mason?
2: Did you hear me?
1: No. Did you say Anthony Mason?
2: I didn't say Anthony Mason. I ain't got time listening to you.
0: This is a good one that.
1: I got X to keep up with.
2: 16 seconds ago, I said, Anthony Mason?
1: Well, I'm out here scrolling trying to keep up with news, so.
2: Did we get some news?
1: No.
0: How tall was...
1: Nothing going on, actually. It's a very, very boring timeline right now. It's just...
0: Nah, he's 6'10". I was going to say...
1: People mad at Diener, and that's it.
2: What did Diener do?
1: He burnt.
2: Oh, yeah, don't rehash that. So, Derek Queen?
1: From Maryland? He's a recent one. Chuck Hayes? Would you count Chuck Hayes as a center? Because Chuck Hayes, wasn't he like 6'5 or something?
2: Wasn't Sam Perkins considered a center at some point?
1: Yeah, some of these are silly. Well, technically, Steph Curry played center at one point. Like, no, he

0: Actually, I played center against Maryland. Against UNLV and Casper's Kambala.
1: Did you really?
0: Hey, Nikki.
1: How much did we lose that game?
0: Type in Marcus Maben versus UNLV.
2: Alrighty. Let's see what this comes up with.
0: You spell my name M-A-R-Q.
2: I know how to spell your name. Marcus Maben, UNLV. Sorry, I didn't mean to snap at you. Let's see here. Almost dunking Marcus Maben portrait of a, what is this?
0: There should be an article or a box score associated with it.
2: Okay. Give me a second.
1: Charles Oakley?
0: Yeah, I see. I got caught between Oakley and Anthony Mason. Like, who was the center on that team?
1: Okay. So you mentioned him too. Well, the hell with it.
0: No, I didn't. Yeah. I thought about it, though.
1: I gotta stop hanging around Nick. It's like my brain cells are frying as we speak. So this is your brain on Nick.
2: Okay. All right. Results.
0: You're just now getting to results?
1: Yeah, dude. His phone is...
2: Dude, it just crapped out. Calm down.
1: That crappy pink phone. He still has it.
2: You love the cupcake blue.
1: I've upgraded three times since he got that phone.
2: Let's see.
1: And I don't upgrade
2: it's
1: every year.
2: It's not giving me individual box scores.
1: It probably didn't happen.
2: U of L won 86-85 in overtime. All right, here we go. Well, give me 1 second. I'll get the box. That link didn't work. Sorry.
0: Is there an article to it?
2: I'm trying to find something. Okay, sorry.
1: Worst show.
0: I literally. You don't see that right there?
1: How do we have 12? How have we been on the air for so long? That's baffling. It's honestly baffling how we've been on the air for so long.
2: Dude, I can't.
0: It's on GoCards.com. Kambala, whose previous career high was 32 points against New Mexico last season, 21-22 from field, grabbed 5 rebounds, blah, blah, blah, Johnson, blah, blah, blah, blah, blah. The whole article is right there.
2: Well, I don't know. I Googled it. I couldn't find anything. I'm getting stuff from Andre freaking McGee.
0: Maben, who also, oh, go figure.
2: Marcus Maben, UNLV box score is what I Googled.
0: Maben, who also gave Louisville leads of 82-80 and 84-83, gave the Cardinals the lead for good with 2 free throws with 54 seconds left that made it 86-85. Maben was 7 for 13 from the field. Reese Gaines added 18 for Louisville. Luke Whitehead had 12. I think Luke Whitehead called me. I got to hit him back. I forgot. Sorry, Luke.
1: Luke Whitehead's running for Senate.
0: Yeah,
1: right?
0: Yeah. Luke is busy right now.
1: He's doing his thing out there.
0: I saw a number that I didn't recognize, and then I think I saw on Facebook.
1: Sorry, somebody wants you to know Patrick Ewing was the center with Oakley and Mason.
0: Yeah, but it felt like
1: jackass.
2: I'm about to throw my phone in the street.
1: Everybody said, look, there's 3 of them in a row. And they basically, all 3 say, hey, jackass, it was Patrick Ewing.
0: Fair enough.
1: Whatever.
0: I was a little too busy about playing center against Casper's Kambala.
1: No, Nick has a bedazzled phone. He does. Jason Maxiel, 6'7". Yeah. Yeah, he was.
0: Max Hill's a good one.
1: Well, yeah, yeah. I mean, if we did college, we could really do. But I think it's almost got to be NBA because college, you can get away.
0: It's too easy to be. Yeah.
1: You know, I mean, like DeJuan Blair. Texter says DeJuan Blair. Like, yeah, no, but he really didn't make it in the pros. You know, look, he went to the combine. They're like, you have no ACLs.
0: Armando Bacot.
1: He was huge, right?
0: No. I don't think he was. I thought he was.
2: I thought he was pretty decently sized too. Let me look that up.
1: Because remember the picture of him and Oscar Tshiebwe, and like he towered over Tshiebwe, which I guess Tshiebwe could probably be up there.
2: Yeah, Bacot 6'10".
1: Yeah.
0: Who's your guy for Notre Dame that was there forever? Light skinned black dude.
1: Augustus, or whatever.
0: He's light-skinned dude. He's just a good, just knew how to throw his body around.
1: I mean, Heron Goaty, but he was white.
0: No, as a black dude, he was their Jamal. their version of Jamal.
1: Oh, yeah.
0: I'm sure I'll think of it during a commercial break.
1: They had the one guy, like a

0: What about Big Baby? Big Baby, he wasn't 6'10", was he?
1: Couldn't have been Perkins. Perkins?
0: Was he?
1: What about the White Mamba?
0: Which one?
1: My boy.
0: My boy
1: from USC. From USC. I can't believe I can't think of him. Boston Celtics, redhead, USC.
0: Oh, Scalabrine.
1: Brian Scalabrine.
0: Yeah, he's probably in there, right?
1: Probably wouldn't put him up there at the greatest. But
0: I mean, one of the guys.
1: Actually, I would put him in my greatest because he yelled at the coach on my behalf.
0: I was going to say, we just had to listen to a 27-minute story about how you scored a buzzer beater
1: Is that what you got from that article? The point was I played center, Steve, for the last 10 minutes of the game.
0: All right, man, you're the GOAT. We get it.
1: Only because I knew the play.
0: Bonzi Colson. That was the guy from Notre Dame.
2: That's a good one.
0: Texters, shout out to the Texters.
1: Thank you.
0: Bonzi Colson. That's it, man. That's a great guy.
1: Yeah, I could see it. I could see it in my brain, and I'm like, what is that dude? He was there forever. He just used to throw his body around and get fouled. And
0: no, let me go back to this really quick though, because
1: ain't 6'10".
0: The text or the call really kind of got me on this. Do you realize since I'm back in the 7th region now, I get the it'll be out soon. It'll be out soon. I know. I'm like, you better tell. They're like, hey, we'll put it out. And I'm like, well, if not, I'm going to tell people anyway. So it's up to you. But here's the thing. Do you know on any given night in the 7th region, in the city of Louisville, 6th, 7th region, you can go watch a kid like Mason Grivna, who's one of the best big men in the nation. You can go watch a kid like Trey Hildreth at Mayo, who's one of the best big men in the nation. You can go watch Josh Lindsay, who's one of the higher ranked kids in the nation. Like all these kids, Jordan Mitchell, who's one of the better players in the nation. Like
1: Alex Sanders, good call, Texter.
0: Yeah, Alex Sanders is a good call. But I mean, you know, like Pierre Rondo, even though he's in the 8th grade, like Pierre Rondo and that Rondo elite team, their backcourt, Mason Calhoun plays at Mayo, Rondo plays at North Oldham, and even though it's 8th region, it's still, I mean, basically Louisville. Like, all these kids play right here in the city. I mean, we've got 6 or 7, 8 kids in the city of Louisville that are nationally ranked. I mean, a kid like Ferlandez Wright is supposedly coming back to play, I think, Lloyd Gardner said it is going to be back at Fairdale in the 6th region. He's committed to Louisville. Like, it's insane. Like, this is legitimately as good as it's ever been. That's why I didn't say better. I'm saying, though, like, we are in a point right now where it's comparable to any
1: Area,
0: you know what I mean? Like, it's nuts what you can do in high school sports right here in the city right now. Like, it's crazy. And the reason I'm so passionate about that is because, I mean, we went so many years where it was just like, you can get mad at the coaches, but it really
1: where you were holding coaches hostage to take local guys, or felt like it was, you know, closer to, you know.
0: Yeah, maybe there's one guy or two, you know, but now there's legitimately 6, 7, 8 guys that are Louisville caliber, Kentucky caliber, you know, players. It's crazy.
1: Smarto's
0: a good one. If you were doing, I mean, he had a decent little pro career.
1: I'd say what. Quick commercial break. Last commercial break here on 939 The Ville.
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1: Fantastic. Always a great read.
0: I'm looking at names.
1: Okay.
0: Jason Osborne.
1: He's pretty good.
0: I don't know why Spud Webb is on there.
2: That's funny. By the way, we had a caller, Bob, said two local ones, Rodney McRae and Wesley Cox. That's good choices.
1: Yeah, no, absolutely. Absolutely. Those are...
0: I feel like Rodney McRae was bigger than 6'8 for some reason. Seemed bigger.
1: Yeah, he was 7'4 on the road by the hotel that night.
0: No, that was Scooter. Yeah,
1: was it Scooter?
0: I thought
1: it was Rodney. Okay, no, okay.
0: I get your point though.
2: What's the number to be undersized? Is it under 6'10?
1: To me, it's under 6'10. If you're a center in the NBA,
2: if you're under 6'10, so that's the number that we're using.
1: I think so.
2: I'd agree with you. I'm just wondering.
0: You have a bow tie for Zhang?
1: Yeah, I mean, listen, I think it's a great get regardless. I think it's an incredible get when we're talking our 11th guy. You know what I'm saying? Does that 11? Make sense?
0: Do you feel like he's 11?
1: Well, no, I don't. I think he's got potential to be higher, but I mean, just as far as
0: the 11th pickup.
1: Chronologically. Yeah. The 11th guy in the, Dan, don't get it twisted. I mean, if, you know, you've got a recruiting class of him and Isaac Ellis, you're like, okay. What else? You know, but
0: coach, you better be good.
1: So it's actually like where they came in. I mean, had that been your only two commits through the season, I think people are going, oh, that's not going to work. You know, and I almost think they got more love coming in where they did.
0: Yeah, if this was 2007, you know what I'm saying? Good little pieces?
1: Yeah,

0: Yeah, like, hang on. Yeah, but what are we doing here? Because even though, I don't know, man, it's like the year, I remember that garbage recruiting class, and I can't believe Coach Pitino got away with it. It was because we had Justin Crawford, or I can't remember his name, but anyways, from Huntington Prep. He's really good, but he was ineligible, so he didn't even make it to college. And like, we had, who were the guys? It was Gorgie Zhang and Russ Smith. I was like, well, program's gone to hell.
1: Ranked number 36 recruiting class in the nation.
0: those two, it was like a 2-3-star kid from New York named Russ Smith and some kid from Huntington Prep named Gorgie Ding, that I'm like, what are we doing with, like, these guys suck.
1: Coach has lost his fastball.
0: Yeah, I know. I was like, get him out of here, dude. Like, I mean, go coach somewhere else. If that's the best you can do. Perrin was playing in the red-white game because we didn't have enough people. That's a true story. It was like,
1: yeah, and he was ready to turn up.
0: Yeah, I was like, what are we doing here? It's like,
1: you want to give a shout out?
0: No, I don't. Actually, you know what? I don't have to. Justin Coleman, thank you. I don't have to today, actually. So yeah, we're all good. Yeah. Everything is great with Tri-State Men's Health. They are awesome. And look, they are still great partners of ours, and we'll be back talking about them very, very soon. But they are really, really busy.
1: Yeah, real. Nikki, you got any shout outs? Any specialty shout outs to your New York Knicks or anything?
2: Yeah, best of luck. I hope I didn't touch any money.
0: What are you going to do with Knicks and Donovan?
2: Oh, that's really hard. You're
0: going to poo Donovan?
2: No, I'll go.
0: Poo Donovan?
2: I won't root against Donovan, but I gotta root for the Knicks. I gotta stay with the Knicks.
0: Why are you so? Why don't you just be a fan, dude?
2: I am a fan. I'm a fan of the Knicks.
0: I would pee right on Lamar if it was Dallas for Baltimore.
2: Yeah, but I mean, he's Donnie.
0: I'd be like, I don't care about Lamar.
2: I love Spida, but no, I'm
0: trying to win a Super Bowl.
2: I'm rooting for the Knicks, and also I really don't like James Harden, so that kind of offsets the love for Don. So
0: okay, what are you gonna do?
2: What am I going to do about what? Going
0: Nick said he'll set himself on fire in the studio.
2: I don't know. That's a good point. I don't know what I could do for.
0: Well, I know what I'm not doing anything. I've learned that over the last 24 hours.
1: 93.9 The Bill.
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2: On presents Today in Women's Sports. The Las Vegas Aces opened their WNBA title defense with a rough start over the weekend. In Saturday's season opener, the defending champs were rocked at home by the Phoenix Mercury 99-66 in a rematch of last year's WNBA Finals. But Las Vegas answered fast on Sunday, crushing the Los Angeles Sparks on the road 105-78. Reigning league MVP Asia Wilson was one of five aces in double figures, while Kennedy Carter sparked the offense with 22 points off the bench. Carter sat out last WNBA season, but she's already making noise for a franchise that's captured three of the last four league championships.
3: I feel I'm one of the best scorers in the world, and I'm just accepting the process. I know it's taking slow, but I'm trusting God, trusting my skill set, my talent, and in the future, you guys will be able to see more Kennedy Carter.
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0: who they're going to take at the time. And you have so much time during the draft process to kind of figure out who you like and, you know, who you're dialed in on. And I think by the time our pick came, like, we knew who we were going to take. So I don't think you need that much time. We usually call those guys right away.
1: 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Our radio audience just returned. The GM and president of football operations of the defending NFC South champion Carolina Panthers here on the Rich Eisen Show. 8 minutes is something you would even cut down. How about, you know, again, I'm as a host of a draft, I like talking. So fewer minutes is a problem for me.
0: Give me 5 minutes.
1: Really?
0: Yeah.
1: That's it. What about 3 minutes and

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9: 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Coming up, senior NBA writer for The Athletic, Sam Amick. NBC Sports NBA analyst, Jamal Crawford. And now, it's Rich Eisen.
14: Hour number two of the Rich Eisen Show is on the air. Coming up in hour number three, just because we'll preview it for you, Jamal Crawford is going to join us, and we have a couple things in common. As you know, we both went to the University of Michigan, and my nickname is R Crossover. Did you know that about me?
15: I heard one of your buddies from poker call you
14: that. Yeah, R Crossover.
15: Didn't know what they meant.
14: Yeah.
15: R Crossover.
14: They think I'll go in here, but I go there.
15: Sick.
14: But they think I go here, I go there.
15: That makes sense, you know? Yeah. Shifty like that.
14: R Crossover. All right. 844-204-RICH is the number to dial. We have not had this man on in a while, but let's end that. Sam Amick of The Athletic, NBA writer, senior NBA writer, is joining us. How are you, Sam? Good to see you, man. How are you?
16: I'm doing well, Rich. Great to be back with you. The senior just makes you feel, you know, like you've been doing it for a minute.
14: Yeah.
16: Thanks for having me
14: on,
16: buddy.
14: Junior NBA writer. Where have we found you? Where are you right now?
16: I am in the halls of the NBA Draft Combine out in Chicago.
14: Okay.
16: This is the Marriott Marquis. I took a brief respite
14: Thank
16: from
14: you.

0: putting up right now, and it's just like, hey, be careful what you say, because people will look that up. But him also talking about metrics of like, well, we're on national television, we sell out arenas, and it wasn't talking championships. LeBron shows up with Curry and freshly backed Jimmy Butler and Draymond, Steve Kerr, dialing it all up. Different ball of wax. We'll talk about the LeBron future next with Jamal Crawford, who's calling tonight's game 5 between the Spurs and the Timberwolves tonight on NBC. 844-204-RICH is the number to dial here on the program. 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
7: There's been a blank space in the Michigan Trophy case. We'll write their name, Michigan, the 2026 Men's Basketball National Champion.
8: 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The Oklahoma City Thunder have their first championship.
9: Golden Tempo and Shereen Neville make history in the Derby.
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1: Why do people, by the way, our radio audience just returned, and they'll be like, why is Rich bringing this up? Why do people always mention tiramisu with creme brulee?
2: Two of the
1: why?
2: Top desserts.
1: Why? They're two totally different desserts.
2: They're two of the top at any restaurant.
1: What are you talking about?
2: I'll bet you there's ice cream,
1: there's cookies, there's also
2: ice cream,
1: pie.
3: Chocolate mousse.
1: Excuse me.
2: Chocolate mousse.
1: But why is, but I knew
2: we're
1: one
2: close.
1: Of you guys would be, I like tiramisu, not
2: we
1: creme brulee.
2: Did. We actually
1: first of all, tiramisu, let me just get into this. All right.
3: I love this.
1: Yeah.
3: Now we're getting
1: serious. Yeah. Yeah.
3: I'm looking this up.
1: Yeah.
2: Off season.
1: Yeah. This is called the dessert release show.
2: Yes.
1: All right. Every day we're going to release a new dessert topic.
2: Okay.
1: I'm out of the, as you know, I'm out of the schedule release game.
3: May topic.
1: Yeah. Tiramisu. If you have a tiramisu that's doused with too much of whatever liquid's on there, and then you're in trouble.
3: It's the cocoa powder.
1: Then you're in trouble. Then you're in trouble. Then you're in trouble. If the cake portions of the tiramisu are too soggy, terrible. Now, a creme brulee, use

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10: I'm Christine Lisi. Breaking news, Memphis Grizzlies forward Brandon Clark has died at the age of 29. No word yet on the cause of death. Clark was arrested back in April for speeding and possession of a controlled substance and was released on bond on April 2nd. Lakers president of basketball operations and GM Rob Pelinka and coach J.J. Redick held their end-of-season press conference today. They spoke on a wide variety of topics, including LeBron James, who was non-committal on his future last night. L.A. will allow James the time he needs, says Pelinka.
11: The thing we want to do more than anything else is honor him back. And I think the first order of business there is allowing him to spend the time he needs to decide what his next step are. Does he want to play another year in the NBA? Of course, any team, including ours, would love to have LeBron James on their roster. That's a blessing in itself, just with what he does.
10: Spurs host the Timberwolves Game 5, 7:30 Eastern, ESPN Radio Series 2-2. Second round Stanley Cup playoffs, down 2-1. Sabre star goaltender Ukko-Pekka Luukkonen in Game 3 tonight against the Canadiens, 7 Eastern, ESPN.
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1: 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Mark Ennis, Matt McGavick here on a Tuesday. 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

0: 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We power through.
1: My only request.
2: Get a better nose. Says Lachlan.
1: Better sinuses. That's right. No, my only request of you is that you not do any of that, like, directly into the microphone. Like, don't pull a Greg Cody and just, like, right into the mic.
0: I can do that. I'll try my best to hit the dump button, too. Can't guarantee that, but I will not snort into the microphone. No.
1: It's not the dump button for you. It's the cough button for you. Dump button for him.
0: Oh, yeah, true.
2: No, yeah, that's not a poop joke. It's just, like, genuinely, like, what we call it.
0: Yeah. It's one of those days. But, hey, other than that, beautiful day outside.
2: I got cough drops if you need them. I don't know if your throat's scratchy. But
0: no, my throat's fine.
2: It's no sinus like, stuff. Sorry, buddy.
1: That's what we need.
0: My nose on
1: he's
0: one...
1: He's in hell. I mean, this is...
2: No, he's struggling. Like, legit, I'm sorry. Like,
0: my nose on one side is completely clogged up. On the other side, it is a faucet. Don't get me wrong. It is gorgeous outside, but I hate this time of year for this very reason.
1: I think everyone here does. It seems to come for everybody eventually. All right. Look, a lot to get into here today. A lot for us to get into. Not the least of which is we started hearing recently that this was a prospect Louisville might be interested in, or that there was kind of mutual interest there.
2: Yeah.
1: But Louisville getting close to, hell, we might even be able to sort of declare, like, stage one of the roster rebuild roster loading is done with this one. I don't know. Is that too far of a way to go? I don't think it is to say, I think they're done with the guys who are going to be the ones who are playing the vast majority of their minutes now with the addition of Boyan Jack.
0: Yeah, I think in terms of the guys who you kind of expect to be in the primary rotation, at least like when we get to March or when we get to February or March, late in the year, and you got your top 7, 8, maybe 9 guys, depending on matchup, like I think the roster is pretty much done at this point.
1: All right, so the question is then, what is Louisville getting in your opinion? I know you've already written a little bit. You've done
0: done my film breakdown. Yep.
1: Your deep dive on him. Interesting. Like, this is different. Like, a lot of fans, I think, maybe are having to kind of get used to recruitments that are not, like, slow cooked. Like, it used to be you would hear about guys in their junior years.
0: Mm-hmm.
1: Or early in the
0: maybe sophomore, depending on how elite of a prospect they were. But yeah, no, people are still getting used to it.
1: Or like early in the summer, and then you'd know early, maybe even in the spring, you'd know these are the guys that are on their radars, and then it would just kind of be that marathon of finding out sort of who trickles down to who.
0: Yeah.
1: And now, like, these are freshmen that you've kind of done a speed dating, like you've both matched to one another, and this is going to happen without fans, I think, really having a whole lot of time to, like, build any kind of an awareness, really, of these guys at all. But that being the case, if you had told me after Akizi committed that, you know, that they'd sign, what, 2 more guys, and that they would be, like, freshmen, they'd be multi-year guys with a developmental mindset, but that who you look at and you're like, I see what they're going for. There's some potential there. Like, they ended up actually being able to do everything where you reloaded with experienced guys. You've addressed, like, specific positions really, really well, and somehow managed to end up with 3 freshmen with hopefully with multiple years.
0: Yeah.
1: Who can help you now and you'd like to think have a pretty high ceiling. And I don't think that anybody thought that they'd be able to do that even halfway through the portal season.
0: No, because all of these came together in just the last couple weeks. Hell, two-ish weeks ago, they still had no commitments in the 2026 cycle. And now they've got 3. One of them technically has been committed since December, but that was for 2027. I don't think anyone really knew that a reclass

0: back to 2026 was the possibility for Isaac Gillis, but lo and behold, that comes out. And now you look at the high school class Louisville has now. It's fairly balanced. You got Isaac Ellis, who's a true point guard. He's got some shooting and playmaking ability. A little mix of both, I think. He's definitely the one of the three that needs a little bit more seasoning than the other two. I don't think he's going to be an extreme contributor right out of the gates. But there are some things to like with this game. And then with Wazang, who just committed last night, he is a true wing. He is listed at 6'8". He might be closer to 6'9" in shoes. Like he looks taller and bigger than I think some of the measurables are saying on some various recruiting websites. He's a very comfortable three-level scorer. He's got a great pull-up jumper, both on the perimeter and in the mid-range game. He can also bang bodies down low. Needs to be a little bit better about throwing his weight around, but he at least can be aggressive down there. Defense is a little bit of a work in progress, but you know, that's something that you can live with given his scoring capabilities. And then with Akizi, he's like a month into the season, he could be like one of the go-to guys off the bench. Like his ceiling is that high. Now it might take a few weeks for him to get used to college considering he is a reclass from 2027, but he physically is ready now. And defensively, he is probably ready now. It's just that the offensive game is a little bit raw, needs a little bit of fine tuning, and he's 7 feet, so you'll take that any day of the week. So it's a very complete three-man class, and you went from having none in the class to having three men who rank, when you put it all together, they rank in the top 25 in all of high school recruiting. So on top of the fantastic job that Louisville's done in the portal, they've been able to salvage the high school recruiting pretty well, get all things considered.
1: It's, you know, you and I have remarked throughout here that one of the interesting like through lines with all of these guys is none of them are like 3-point merchants, right? Yeah. Like that's very obviously the thing that they're good at and very obviously what they're being brought in to do. And you've not been able to say that about virtually anybody. Is this the first guy that's the case, or is even he still in keeping with, we're not going to err on the side of somebody whose real only real thing is that?
0: I think he's definitely really good at threes. I don't think it's to the point where like he doesn't really do well anywhere else. Like I said, good three level scores. Got, I don't know how much of his mid range game he's going to get to show in this game, since that's not really something that Pat Kelsey likes to hunt. Even though we did see a little bit of that in spurts down the stretch of this past season. I think when it comes to playing close to the rim, he's got a couple decent post moves. He's good off the drive. He's got a quicker first step than I think I realized that he did, especially with him looking like he's a little bit closer to 6'9". So, and going back to the actual shooting aspect, while that's not going to be something that he's just going to be relied solely upon, he's got a very good, like smooth and efficient stroke to him, and he's a lefty. So,
1: well, we know that Pat has a fetish for left-handed shooters. I think it's to the level of fetish, right? Like there's too many of them for it to just be like preference.
0: Yeah,
1: it's fetish. It makes it more enjoyable for him. I'm trying to think of the most diplomatic car rider line sensitive way.
0: I mean, all diplomacy went out the window when he used the word fetish, so.
1: Well, I'm trying to dance around a little bit. Help me out here.
0: No, I'm enjoying the tap dancing. It's very amusing.
1: He's, like, I can't even think of a close second of coaches who just seems to have a thing for left-handed basketball players.
0: It's better than Mark Pope, who doesn't know how to handle a left-handed shooter at all. Remember that comment he had in the post game press?
1: Well, no, I can't wait to hear this. What?
0: He basically said something to the effect of, I think it wasn't Jalen Lowe a left-hander or something like that, but when he went down for the season, he admitted, I can't remember the setting, but he basically said that he didn't know how to adjust the offense because they were so reliant on a left-handed point guard.
1: like that

0: can't be real.
1: I text line, help me out here. Like, I know I didn't make that up. I heard that somewhere. That exists. I don't know where it exists, but I know I heard it somewhere.
0: I don't know. I'm skeptical of that. But you know what? That's a mistake that I shouldn't make, Matt. Like, that's, like, I'm assuming that there's, like, an embarrassment level that Mark Pope would know to avoid. And I don't know if the odds are great on that, right? Like, I'm giving him credit that he, like, surely he'd be smart enough not to tell it. It's like saying they tricked me. I'm like, that can't be right. That can't be right.
1: See, text line 100% saying 100% real.
0: That could be Matt's mom. I need more than, I'm going to need multiple sources of confirmation there. Just because your support network is out here.
1: Early voting says I'm winning.
0: That's next week, right?
1: I think so, yeah.
0: Primary? Yeah, weekend today. I can finally get them damn commercials off YouTube.
1: Thank God.
0: If you have any streaming service, like this is a non-political statement. If you watch anything on a streaming service that is like with ads in Kentucky, you hate Andy Barr, right? Like saturation, not even about anything he believes.
1: Oh, yeah.
0: Just surely it can't be all the time. But it is. One more week, guys. We're almost there. No. Nick Roush. Not the first time anyone's ever said that.
1: Yeah.
0: You're right. Mark Pope built this Kentucky team around a left-handed point guard. Why couldn't the Cats adapt?
1: See, I didn't make it up. I knew. I heard it from somewhere.
0: Okay, so this was secondary to something he said that was stupid anyway. We were disappointed that we never got to run with a roster that we thought we had. We didn't get to play the way that we planned. We didn't get to play with the personnel we planned to. All of that changed, and I think our guys raised up, and they made the very best of a complicated, difficult situation roster-wise and health-wise. I couldn't be more proud of them. J-Lo is a... First of all, J-Lo, really?
1: J-Lo.
2: Yeah, that always kind of made me cringe a little bit.
0: Yeah, right? Like, does he... I'm cool. J-Lo? Yeah,
2: right. And also,
0: I want
2: a woman's aging like fine wine.
0: Also J-Lo's love, not person. J-Lo.
1: Yeah. Only correct. One person can have that's, the nickname
0: yeah, that's
1: J-Lo.
0: Taken. Yeah. Right. But also, I'm a fan of like coaches calling the players like their government names, like the teacher. Right? Like on the first day of school. No, you're Reginald.
2: You want them to be?
0: This says Reginald.
2: You want them to be like Mr. Feedy?
0: Yes!
2: Mr. Akizi. You were not supposed to.
0: Yes.
2: The flair there.
1: Magic? Yeah. No, you're Irvin.
0: It's Irvin. That's exactly what I want from coaches. I'm not. But anyway, here's the quote. Sorry. That was total
2: those Mr. Lies. Shellstad.
0: Yeah. Mm. I had a kid in my class all through elementary school, K through 6, Bo Norton, and his actual name was Larry. And I remember our sixth grade teacher called him Lawrence.
1: Oh, wow.
0: And that's like not even his name. And it was actually very funny because we called him Bo. His real name was Larry. And she called him Lawrence. And he would half the time would not realize she was talking to him. But like she like Miss Britt. That was her name. She was trying to make everything like super formal. Everyone had their full name.
1: In what grade was this?
0: Sixth grade.
1: Oh, well.
0: We were not.
1: Yeah, we were all super formal.
0: All right, just quick.
1: Yeah.
0: J-Lo was the left-handed point guard. So we made a conscious decision last spring when we secured his services that we were going to change the orientation of everything that we did on the court to serve a left-handed point guard. What?
1: I told you.
0: Okay, you were right. Like these.
2: Good pull, Matt.
1: Thank you. Maybe he's just trying to avoid that situation.
0: If you have a point guard that comes off the ball screen to his left, you get to have a big a big man that's rolling to his right. You get both guys working with a strong hand. It's really, really important. Okay, what? So my mistake was thinking there's something he would realize is dorky and not say it.
1: But this is Mark Pope.
0: But it's Mark Pope, and he's going to do that. He's going to smash right through that barrier.
1: I mean, he did just this week take to Twitter and be like, "Hey, BBN, what's... I want to hear your questions and comments."
0: Texture says, "Not a judgment thing here, but my wife watches RuPaul's Drag Race, and hand to God, Andy Barr has a half dozen ads every episode." Like, I'm telling you, he buys them streaming.

0: Yeah, it's like it's Brewster's Millions. Like he's got all this money he has to go through by the end of the campaign. It's everywhere.
1: I'm just trying to imagine Andy Barr on advertising during the
0: RuPaul. So I should ask him about that.
1: What That'd a whiplash. Super funny.
0: Yeah, he did say that. You were right. Pat seems to have a thing for it too. But I don't think Pat would ever tell us that we the whole plan was to be left-handed and now we didn't get to. That seems like one of those where like when you talk about it after the fact and you lay the plan out, you're like, probably wasn't great to build the whole thing around one left-handed guy.
1: Or what, like as soon as he says it, he goes, oh yeah, I don't know if I should have.
0: Like there wasn't one person in the meeting that was like, but what if he gets hurt? Now the whole team's the wrong hand. That never happened. I think Pat would not do that.
1: I would hope not.
0: But he does seem to have a thing for lefties. And
1: all hands matter.
0: The good news is, like, think about this is how well. Took a second.
2: That was good. I don't know what sinus medication you're on today, but dude, it's got you clicking. You're getting Mark Pope deep cuts. All hands matter. He's on fire.
1: Just the side effects that it actually doesn't do well at its actual job. And then my sinuses are still a raging train wreck.
2: Side effects include indigestion, headache, great radio
1: tape. One of those meds where like half of the side effects are worse than what you're actually treating it for.
0: Oh, right. We're like, I don't know if the cure worse than the disease with some of them. You know what I really hate about them ads? I hate the phrase moderate to severe.
1: Yeah.
0: No one ever says that.
1: Like, once it gets to a certain point, you just say, yeah, I got it.
0: Yes. Yes. No one is like, what would you think if you just met somebody and they were like, oh, that's my moderate to severe Crohn's? Like, are you a cop?
1: or if you break your arm, you go, oh, that's my moderate to severe arm fracture.
2: Yeah, like, yeah, no, the doctors even use the little smiley face scale. Like, oh, hurts, yeah. Hurts a little more, hurts a lot, you know.
0: Or just 1 to 10.
2: Yeah, right, 1 to 10.
0: Like, no one says moderate
2: to severe. Is moderate to severe like 6 to...
0: It's like, sort of. You know what I mean? Like, no one says that.
2: It's like you get...
0: It's only in those commercials.
2: You get the single bye in the ACC tournament. Like, you're not... You don't get the double. You're not playing in the day of shame.
0: It's not something anyone ever says. No one ever says they have moderate to severe anything.
1: Except plaque psoriasis.
2: What is that? I know psoriasis, but what's plaque psoriasis? Sorry, I'm...
1: No.
0: Side effects may include death, extra says. No, it's a kind of psoriasis, but I don't.
2: Yeah, I don't know.
1: I couldn't tell you what it is either. But I know it can be moderate to severe.
0: That's how to describe my arthritis, texture says. I mean, I know it's like moderate to severe exists. I'm just saying it's when people say it in a commercial, it just sounds so.
1: Or when talking about it in fake. Just conversation, unless it's with your actual doctor. Like, I'm not, if I'm meeting someone for the first time, I'm not going to talk about, I'm not going to talk about the plaque psoriasis, period. But if I did have it, I wouldn't say yes.
2: You weren't that into the Tinder date. Something you should know about me. I love puffies. I'm a U of L fan.
1: And I have moderate to severe plaque psoriasis.
0: Mild to moderate also being brought up as an unusual. That's a bit like, that's.
1: It just seems too close to the
0: same. A very specific context.
2: Yeah. Mild and moderate sound like synonyms.
1: Right? A little bit, yeah.
2: Right?
0: No.
2: Well, no. So is mild, well, it goes mild, moderate, severe, right? Like, that would be the...
1: I think moderate is closer to mild than severe, is what you're trying to get
0: at. Wait, say it again.
1: Moderate is closer to how mild feels than how severe feels?
2: Yeah.
0: Yes.
2: Like, mild would be 5, moderate, 6 to 7, severe, 8.
0: Terminal?
2: And then, yeah, I don't know what's after that. Right. I don't really want to know. Terrible. What if it's just, it's a completely...
0: Quiet.
2: It's just I was going to say the adjective is just completely different.

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9: 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Mark Ennis, Matt McGavick. Phone lines, they're open now, 8150, 93.9, 3831, 93.9 for the UPS jobs. Text line when it's up that way. Very cool that Michigan and UConn are going to play right out of the gate.
10: I love that.
9: Next season, Matt Norlander posting this a little bit earlier, that they're going to play a rarity, he says, a title game rematch in the first week of the season, November 6th, in Boston. Both of them, he says, trying to schedule pretty aggressively for next year. And I think, Matt, given the way, I'm sure there's like a sliding scale relationship between how your roster building for the next season goes and your scheduling philosophy for the next season. But I think, given the way things have gone this year and the way Pat approached the scheduling last year, and refresh me again here. Make sure we know they're going to play Kentucky. We know they're going to play Indiana. They're going to play Cincinnati. They're going to play them.
10: Are they going to play Indiana again?
9: Isn't that,
10: I thought that was just a 2-game series.
9: Well, they haven't played both of them, have they?
10: I'm pretty sure they have. Have they?
9: They just played last year. That's it.
10: Well, no, and they played in the... Well, no, that wasn't the Battle for Atlanta.
9: Yeah, that wasn't a series.
10: Are we sure Indiana's on the books for this upcoming season? I thought they weren't.
9: I thought so. For the sake of this conversation, they are. It's my show, so they are. And they'll play the SEC, ACC, mm-hmm. and Baylor.
10: And Memphis.
9: I said Memphis.
10: Oh, you did.
9: Cincinnati, Memphis together. And we know they'll play Baylor up here, right? At that.
10: I don't think that site's been announced yet. The Cincinnati game is at Freedom Hall, but I don't know if the Baylor game is going to be at Freedom Hall.
9: Well, they played Baylor, but sort of not Baylor down there.
10: They played at not Baylor. Yeah, and so now they're going to play at not Louisville.
9: Yeah.

0: Right. Right. That's all. No. I would suspect that Pat feels really, really good about how roster building has gone this year. And you would, if you're little, like you have no choice but to schedule that way.
1: And just load up on some of the best teams you can. Like who else do you think they should try? And because this is the pool that they're going to, of teams they're going to face in the Players Era tournament. So they're going to play three of these. We don't know the exact draw yet. We should know later this month, but this is the pool that they're going to be in. It's Alabama, Baylor, Creighton, Gonzaga, Iowa State, Kansas State, Maryland, Miami, Michigan, Oregon, San Diego State, St. John's, TCU, Tennessee, and Texas Tech. So there's a non-zero chance that they'll play Baylor twice this year.
0: Oh, that's it. This is the Players Era thing, too. So that's, I mean, I think this probably goes for women's basketball, men's basketball, and football. Like, you have to overdo it. There cannot, because of the ACC's, like, uneven revenue distribution, all that based on TV ratings, you got to schedule your way to your fair share of the money. I don't know how else to say it than that.
1: Yeah, you've got to schedule to a point where you take into account how many eyeballs you're going to generate. You just have to, whether or not you think you're going to win the matchups or not. That's just part of the equation nowadays, whether that be for revenue purposes or thinking how you perform in these games so that you can position yourself better for seemingly the inevitable next round of conference realignment. Like, you have no choice but to schedule hard, for lack of a better way to put it.
0: Yeah, I mean, I don't think you have a choice, but you also have, like, that would be a good use of this schedule. Like, that's if you're a little, like, you've got to do this. You've got to play you've got to be, and that's where Louisville belongs. And more than anything, you got to win some.
1: Oh yeah,
0: these have to go better, and I'm talking in particular like the teams again at the top. Kentucky game was good, but like there can't be getting drubbed by every single one of the best teams you play. Like that will not be met the same way.
1: Yeah, we can't get to January and February and the second they play a somewhat good team to great team, you can't just go into that game thinking, well, let's see if they can actually pull it off this time. Like you've got to win your fair share of these big time matchups. Though with the space they have left, so they've got the three games in the Players Era. They could play four if they get to the title game, but they've got
0: three. I say four. Quit being a hater, Matt.
1: So those games, Baylor, Cincy, Memphis, ACC, SEC Challenge, Kentucky. So that's eight games right now. They've got five games left to play with. Is it five? I believe it's five. I could be wrong. That's five. Okay. So they've got five games left to schedule. You're in charge of the schedule making, hypothetically. Who would you add?
0: I mean, you got to have some bye games.
1: True.
0: Right?
1: I'd have probably three bye games.
0: I would like, I'm a play Bellarmine all the time person. So
1: yeah.
0: I'd be good with that. I don't know. If there's more that goes into that, but just on the surface, it feels to me like that's, I don't think Bellarmine grows or succeeds at Louisville's expense to where there's like anything to be lost by playing them.
1: Yeah.
0: And then I think it's you, screw it, like you don't, like YOLO, like you, like, let's just play all the, I don't know how many like bye games I would really want. Like, I'm sure there's a good coaching reason to have a couple of them, but I don't know, really. I just would like to play varying levels of teams. Matt is dying.
1: I am
0: to not sneeze into the microphone, which I appreciate. I do.
1: And it's just like on the edge of my sinuses, like it won't come out either. I thought for sure I was going to sneeze and it just won't come out. This is, oh, I hate this stomach here.
0: I think with the other games, I'm here for just variety. And I think in Louisville's case, like exposure on other networks or exposure to other teams in other regions. So almost like trying to sort of game the system in terms of eyeballs.

0: Like, let's play some Big 12 teams, like
1: Arizona.
0: The Baylor series. Like, that's a good idea.
2: And also,
0: let's play a Big East team and get on NBC.
2: Ooh, yes. Right? Play Arizona or Utah.
0: Play Marquette. Play Sonoma Fruit.
2: That's a good one.
3: I'd see these bigs go against Fru. See how he handles it.
2: Right. Or PK could continue to lean into the rivalry angle and try and schedule potentially a home and home with West Virginia. Reignite that one. But, you know, that'd be, you'd like to see them schedule someone who's in a little better place.
0: Want to play Mick Cronin in UCLA?
2: Ooh.
0: Would he want to do that?
4: Mike Cronin.
0: Do you finally work out a home and home with Rick and St. John's?
3: Does Rick want to do that?
0: Rick, probably, you know, no.
2: No.
0: Probably not.
2: I mean, he weaseled his way out of the last time the negotiations got brought up.
0: Weaseled, he says. Did you want to expound on that?
2: Well, it's because they were in active discussions. Correct me if I'm wrong, I can't remember exactly how the details were. I'll have to look it up, but Louisville and St. John's were in discussion to get a series in place. And they couldn't hammer out the details, partly because Rick wasn't sure how good his team was going to be.
0: Well, that's certainly the case now, too, right?
2: Yeah.
3: I mean, he's got Quinn Ellis.
0: And Coleman from Syracuse.
2: Ooh, yeah.
0: Right, Mark? Pope. Not me.
3: I think we're blank, actually.
2: Right.
0: or like a bigger shirt. Or Freeman, right? Freeman from Syracuse. They got him too,
3: yeah, the
0: right?
3: one that Kentucky was interested
0: yeah.
3: in. See, I thought you were making the joke about blank not knowing Kyle Anthony was Carmelo Anthony's son.
0: Well, that's always funny. Regardless of context.
2: Yeah, they were deep in negotiations for getting the series scheduled last year, but they were still... Well, at the time, this was last May.
0: I would like to play Auburn just to poo-poo on Stephen Pearl's lame duck tour.
3: I'd welcome that challenge.
0: I would be fine with that.
2: Yeah.
3: Challenge used loosely, obviously. Right.
2: I mean, Louisville and Michigan State
0: could win the NIT.
2: Yeah. Louisville and Michigan State seem to play every year in the NCAA tournament. Might as well schedule them.
0: Enough of them.
3: Give me a Big Ten team, like Ohio State, so we can just throw a Gonzaga if we can beat them.
2: Ooh.
3: Some inter-office rivalrying.
0: There isn't an obvious one, but the good news is, like, I don't think there's a single team that you would dread. Like, it would be, they've done so well with the roster that I don't think that there's a single game like that that you would worry about playing somebody. Like, shoot, like, take your chances here, especially because you've got to win some of them. You can't just play them, which is what they've done for a lot of these the first 2 years. You got to win some, but like if you just kind of hold your own in any of these top shelf games, it's almost like it insulates you. Like we know that the formula, we know for the net that like just playing and winning a few of those buys you a ton of indulgences for losses. Yeah.
2: Doesn't matter how
0: like, nothing narrow, matters more than that.
2: Yeah, as long as you just win, it helps a lot. And the conversations now with how well they've done recruiting and constructing the roster for next year, the conversations don't automatically start with, oh, well, that's a good team, so I don't know if I like our chances there. No, the conversations now when fans talk about potential matchups with some of these top flight teams, they start with, oh, such and such would match up really well with this. I don't know how so and so would match up against this guy, but I think Louisville comes through because this reason, like, those conversations get brought up and said now. We'll see if those conversations will keep going once the season starts and we see some of these games get played. But as it stands right now, you're not looking at any potential top flight matchup and just dreading it immediately.
3: We need to get quad 1A wins next year.
0: All right.
2: And let's, more importantly, not start 0-7 in them.
0: Let's take a quick break here, and we'll come back, let you guys sound off on this a little bit, as well as some of the other reactions to the roster that Louisville has largely finished putting together here from folks around the country. On the Drive on Nathan Louisville. Be right back.
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7: 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Mark Ennis, Matt McGavick here, observing, I guess, is the right word. And I mean that, like, actively, like it's recognizing. This is the end of the beginning. If you're Louisville, the roster is ready. And that with the addition of Zhang, they've actually, Bouillon Zhang, they've actually, interestingly, and I think rather unexpectedly, and well, addressed freshmen and longer-term guys, developmental guys, who can still help you now, but they're... The majority of their impact is to come.
8: Yeah.
7: Which I think we were almost to a man, we're thinking we're not going to get to have that on this team at all. And that's fine. Hey, you know, try to work it out a little better next year. But you know, no one wins the championship just totally turning the whole roster over every year. Evan Maiakawa has documented that. Like, you got to have some continuity. You got to have, and not just one guy. Like, it's got to be, you got to be a handful of guys who are meaningful, and then you all, you know, you supplement. And we had a texture right at the beginning of the show. It was like, is this how recruiting is probably going to look in the future? I don't think recruiting is going to look like any one thing anymore.
8: No, it's going to be multifaceted for sure.
7: Well, but not only that, like some years you'll lean into a high school class. Some years you'll have to turn over the whole roster.
8: Like this one.
7: Some years it'll be some kind of a mixture of both. Sometimes you'll bring a bunch of guys back and you'll get to really kind of cherry pick your spots. Mm-hmm. Like, I think there just isn't one kind of recruiting class anymore. And that, especially for schools like Louisville or Kentucky or Duke or whoever, who have like financial commitment and want it, that

0: whatever it takes to sort of stay where you are, that's what you'll do. And you'll just take it year by year, but you'll have the ability to do all of that, however you want to do it. You want to invest in superstar freshmen and take your time? You can. You want to go bonkers in the portal? You can. You want to pay crazy money and retain everybody? You can.
1: Yeah.
0: And it'll just be, which of these great options do you have? But what there won't be at any of these places, and I think that this probably includes here, is any kind of like patience for multi-year anything. Like, you got answers for whatever your problems are. Like, Kenny couldn't have picked the worst time to suddenly try to sell the 3 to 4 year rebuild.
1: Oh, like, yeah.
0: Right when it went out of style. It's like when you're talking real loud at a dance and then the music stops, right? Like that, like he's trying to tell everybody this thing takes a long time, right when, no, it doesn't.
1: Not anymore, no.
0: Yeah, and I think now with Louisville and what they've been able to accomplish with the roster, there's nothing to hold back excitement or expectations about. Like, yeah. It's go big or go home next year.
1: And plus, Louisville set themselves up to be in a to not be in the position they were to start this offseason next year. Like, hopefully, knock on wood. Of course, the portal always has some surprises, but it looks like Louisville is still going to bring back a good amount of guys for the season after, being 27-28, and not only just return a couple guys and having to replace the entirety of the roster. Theoretically, that's going to happen, but it's better to be theoretically in that spot than not be in that spot at all.
0: All right, let's get Damian in here. Damian, thanks for waiting through the break, buddy. Welcome into the drive. What's up?
2: Hey, guys. Thanks for taking my call. I know that we're saying that the roster's set, but I know there's one player that's been talked about in the Discord, and Jody kind of mentioned the guy. I can't pronounce his first name. I just know his last name is Swan or Swain or something. Is it possible that we could still get him as well? I know he's like a 6'4 guard. I just want to, you know, just to have some depth at the guard position just in case, you know, because I don't want us to get caught off guard like we did last year. Just want to get your thoughts on that potentially. And also, I don't know if it's been addressed or if you've all talked about it. I haven't heard, but I don't understand why that ignorance was on display on Twitter with Drew Diener. I just wanted to know if you all had discussed that possibly as well, if you could touch on that a little bit. Because that was a very ignorant thing he did on Twitter. Thanks for taking my call, guys. This is always a great show.
0: Appreciate that. Thanks, Damien. Super, super nice of you to do that. I don't think there's any connection between that act and the way Donovan Mitchell played in the second half of that playoff game last night.
1: Yep. And I completely agree.
0: And I think the reaction to that has been damn near universal. And that should probably tell you something.
1: Yep.
0: That's about what I'll say. Is that about as diplomatic as I need to be? I think so. 81-50-93-9. That's the number if you would like to get in here. 38-31-93-9 for the UPS jobs at text line. Swan, what do people need to know, man?
1: So he was someone that Louisville had been kind of kicking the tires on for a little bit. It seemed like in the last week or two that before the last week or two, it kind of died down, but then kicked right back up again. Though, as of like after Zane committed last night, I was told that like things were starting to cool down a little bit, not even a little bit, cool down a lot on that front. So I don't know if we're ready to close that book, close that chapter just yet. But if I had to guess, I don't think that's going to wind up happening.
0: I think people interpreted the pursuit of John Blackwell as a sign that they had, that the staff thought they had to have another guard.
1: Yeah.
0: And what I really think is actually happening is, is they had more than one plan. And if they could get Blackwell, it would be about him. Mm-hmm. And if they couldn't, they were prepared to sort of pivot to other ways of constructing the roster. Like, I don't think it meant that they would have to get another guard if they didn't get Blackwell. They just, I think they just shifted it towards Zhang as a helpful freshman and a Kesey. Like, just moved towards a front court loaded roster. So I don't think they have to get another guard who

0: And plus, with Zhang, he does address another need that was on the roster. I mean, it would have been nice that they were actively looking at another guard, which they wound up getting that and getting Isaac Ellis to reclassify back to 26. But when looking at the wing, I mean, the only true wing on the roster before he committed was Carter Knox. I mean, DeShane Montgomery can sort of play that a little bit of an undersized three role, but he's not a true wing. And plus, with Zhang, now you have him on the roster. He's a true wing, so he can be Knox's backup. He also can play a little bit of the four, depending on how much more weight he can put on. So he can also be a true backup to Fulgaris, depending on, well, not a true backup, but he also can be a backup to some extent to Fulgaris, depending on what sort of lineups and matchups they're going up against. So Zhang did address a couple needs on the roster as well.
1: You still have several guys who can help you in both directions. Like, you got guys who can bleed into minutes at another spot. And maybe the most exciting part about all of this is they never, ever, like, deviated from, like, positional size. They did not embrace and didn't really sign anybody that's, like, prohibitively undersized and has to, like, overcome it in some way. Not one person. And virtually everybody is pretty tall for their positions. It'll be very different next year. Like, I would think, Lord willing here, please, that next year's team will just not be one of the worst in the country at getting their shots blocked.
0: Ooh,
1: because they have been both of his first 2 years. You'd like to think that this roster with guys, that at least that won't be a problem.
0: And I hope so.
1: Just think how different it will look if they're not undersized perpetually and aren't getting their shots blocked all the time and start blocking their share of them. Like, a lot of blocked shots lead to runouts and transition baskets, and they have been bereft of that.
0: Ooh.
1: You like that?
0: I did like that.
1: Like, that will be much more fun to watch. It's the sort of thing that fires a crowd up. It's the sort of thing that, like, I talk about this all the time. The what Chris Mack would call a kill, you know, score, stop, score, stop, score. The Yum Center's bonkers. You have to take a timeout.
0: Yep.
1: That's how you maximize the home court. Like, all that shot blocking guy that leads to, like, a run out. Like, that's, they've not done that at all. And we ought to see that all the time next year.
0: Yeah. And not just because of the pure height, but it does seem like this roster has taken a step up in terms of the athleticism as well. Badunga is very athletic. Knox is.
1: Matt's trying not to sneeze. He's being a gentleman. I'm holding the cough button down for your microphone.
0: Oh, thank God. Oh, okay, thank there you. We go. Okay, yeah.
1: Badunga, Knox. It's gonna be tempting to do that when he talks now.
2: Just silence, Matt, over here.
0: Right. I didn't like that opinion.
2: I also can silence Matt if I want to.
1: Right. Well, we're always at your mercy there.
0: Yeah, you can do it for both of us. Anyways, but those guys, Akizi, Shellstad, Montgomery, like, there's a good amount of players on this team who are probably among some of the more athletic guys that Pat Kelsey has had in his few years here at Louisville. So defense, athleticism, length, it's clear what Pat Kelsey was working with or was trying to assemble.
1: Right, take a quick break. We'll come back. All it took was Kentucky hiring a Louisville grad. And they stopped saying dumb stuff about football. We'll talk about that on the other side here. On the drive on FM The Bell. Be right back.

0: that's the way to do it, the style.
1: Who will win golf's second major of the season, the PGA Championship?
0: Scotty Scheffler wins in a runaway with the showdown at Charlotte.
1: Exclusive coverage begins Saturday at 2 o'clock on ESPN 680 and 105.7. And Sunday's final round begins at 2 o'clock on 93.9 The Ville. Big game, big race, one place.

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7: I'm Christine Lisi. Breaking news, Memphis Grizzlies forward Brandon Clark has died at the age of 29. No word yet on the cause of death. He played his entire seven-year NBA career in Memphis. Lakers president of basketball operations and GM Rob Pelinka at today's end-of-season press conference said if LeBron James decides he wants to come back for a 24th NBA season, the team would love to have him back. He added they'll be patient with James's decision-making process as he enters into unrestricted free agency. ESPN NBA analyst Danny Green.
8: It's the first time in a long time he's an unrestricted free agent where he doesn't have an extension.

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1: 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Phone lines are open, 8150-939-3831-939 for the UPS jobs text line. If you'd like to hit us up that way, all right, so this text, like, it just came in, and you guys tell me if this is what you think about this. What made my sports day was seeing those shoes get torched, and then Donovan Mitchell's explosive second half performance, hashtag sports exorcism, or if you're not smart, sports exorcism, which is very different.
2: Sportsorcism?
1: No. Sports exorcism is what they've written. So, he's referencing, obviously, Dina Byrne and the Dons, and saying that he burned, quote, I think the quote was, burned the Michael Brown out of Donovan Mitchell. One, Michael Brown killing it at the combine right now, to be fair. Here's what I want to know. I don't think that person, surely they're not being serious, right? This person?
3: I hope not.
1: Okay. So, what Damien asked about it, a couple of you have asked about it. Maybe it's a psyop, guys. Maybe what's actually happening here is he's irredeemable to most people. Diener. Yeah. So maybe he's decided the best thing he can do is stake out this position like this on Michael Brown so that all of you will sort of just instinctively maybe soften towards Michael Brown a little bit. What do you think? He's actually taking one for the team. So that by the time the draft gets here, we're all back on board with him and we can celebrate his accomplishments. What do you think?
2: It's a bold strategy.
3: Drew is a company man.
1: Exactly. Exactly. Exactly. That's what I think is really going on.
2: That's my story, and I'm sticking to it.
1: Is that there aren't very many people who could do this, but he's one of them. Is it dangerous to do this? Yes. But it might work.
2: Only time will tell.
1: It might work. 81-50-93, I'm sorry.
3: I was like, what a second half for Donovan, though. He had four at halftime and then goes off for 39 points second half. Cavs even the series up, which, again, you posed it when it was 2-0. Detroit's like, is it worrisome? Like, they haven't protected home court. They haven't had the chance to protect home court yet. It's 2-2. Now, they still wanted Detroit to win the series. That's a guaranteed fact there. But, again, I'm not worried about the Cavs at the moment in time.
1: I feel a lot better about their place in that series now, and I do want to talk about that a little bit later on. It's back to zero. Ready? Like, at 2-2. But, like, the way that they've played, this is the first time that I can remember ever James Harden sort of seemingly getting... Like, he just sort of seems to trail off at the end. And instead, like, he was really trash early in this series. But these last two games, he's been excellent for Cleveland. And if that's the case, if he's getting better and you're going to get more of him, they've really got a chance.
2: Maybe he won't turn into a pumpkin if that's
1: right. Maybe it's going the other way.
3: Yeah. Yeah.
1: Like,

0: like that's, and I think, you know, a night where, like, what does it do for Donovan to have, like, a game three where he didn't play great and they still won because James Harden played so well down the stretch? And, like, how many times in Donovan's career has he ever, like, been able to have a game where he either didn't have a great fourth quarter or didn't have a great game and they still won, like, a crucial playoff game? Like, to not have to ride that emotional roller coaster, like, somebody else can help carry the weight here.
1: Yeah. I mean, that'd be huge for him just because, especially for Donovan and for Harden, honestly, because, like, he's developed a reputation as a playoff choker for a long time now. So, great timing for him to finally start reversing those trends.
0: All right, let's get to the phones here. Lawrence, welcome into the job, buddy. What's up?
2: Hey, Mark, man.
0: What's up, Lawrence? How you doing?
2: Well, other than my little back pain, I just saw the video that Drew did. Is he trying to kill Louisville recruiting? I only went in that video. Like, I understand he's upset at Michael Brown, but what about the future of recruiting when it comes to Louisville basketball? You burn $100 shoes, you burn them. Do you understand keeping those in good shape and having for a couple years, they'll maybe cost money someday, and he just burns them? I don't know. Why would you... That's a bad on his part. I've been knowing Drew for a long time. He's a good dude, but that right there, that's taking a little bit too far. Like, Donovan, known for having bad games every once in a while, but thinking that the Montel on Brown is a curse, come on now. We got to do better. And you saw the reaction that other fans didn't like the fact that he did that. Like, you cannot hurt future of recruiting when it comes to Louisville basketball, because how you know Donovan Mitchell ain't going to try to convince another five-star to come to Louisville? And they end up showing that video to that five-star, and they changed their mind at the last minute. Oh, God.
0: Appreciate it, Lawrence. I appreciate the call, but I'm glad that you're doing well. Lawrence, sounds good. Keep fighting, Lawrence. For those of you who don't know, Lawrence is a valiant cancer battler, and we are glad to still be hearing from him. Can you all just do me a favor? And if this is the way today's show is going to be, then I need to know when I can call all of you at your job and ask you what you think of your boss and the things that they do. Please think of me when you call about this. I'm only so good at tap dancing. Okay?
3: Also, I highly doubt that video is going to persuade or dissuade people from coming to Louisville. It's not like Lane Kiffin saying,
1: It's
3: dissuading
0: the
3: people.
0: The memes of Lane Kiffin as, like, this sudden racial warrior, like, now that he's at LSU, are outstanding. Just outstanding.
1: Oh, they're so good.
0: We should go back to that. I think the reaction to that has been pretty near universal. And there really aren't a lot of things that Louisville fans react that way to. And I think it's far more about Donovan Mitchell than anything else. Like, why would you ever want to do anything negative associated with him? And if I could put a fine point on it for the morning show, y'all were the ones that absolutely killed Kenny and Nolan and those guys for not genuflecting towards Adidas. This is not that. Just saying. That's the sharpest criticism I've got for that. Kendra, thanks for waiting on. Welcome into the job. What's up?
4: Yeah, I feel bad now for following up with the Diener.
0: Go ahead.
4: I know he's your boss. I'm not putting you in a bind. I'm just calling you to tell you about your boss and how despicable what he did was. It's not about the shoes. It's the fact that he is in a leadership position. And for him, I think it's VP or whatever, but like he is a boss of people. And for him to have that mindset, to think that would be appropriate to

0: do a despicable act on Twitter so the whole world can see it, including Donovan, and maybe Michael, who knows. He's trying to get in the NBA right now, which he will be there shortly. To think that a grown man would think that would be appropriate blows my mind. And he is part of executive leadership team. He's a decision maker within the organization. And this is okay for him to do this. And then he's going to try to flip it and act like it's some good thing and then help Donovan and get a ref or whatever. It has nothing. It's nothing funny about it. It wasn't cute. It wasn't sassy. It was stupid. It was disrespectful in the highest regards. Donovan Mitchell has done nothing but carry himself since he was here at U of L as a 19-year-old college student. He's always been class personified. I remember when he was here, he always handled the media well. He always did things right. He was in the community. I always thought, Todd, he was just raised right. He was just a kid that gets it, you know. And he that track record has followed him throughout his professional career. He's an Adidas athlete. He wore Adidas when he was here. He joined Adidas when he went to the NBA. I'm sure Nike has come after him. He could have switched any time, but he stayed loyal to Adidas. Michael is an Adidas athlete. They are part of the Adidas family. Him wanting him to try to get a good player to come to his school, that's an admirable thing to do. Anybody would want to encourage that. Number one, that for one. For two, Donovan reps this university as hard as anybody that's ever been
1: yeah.
0: here. Just the other day, they were on the flight. I followed him since he was at U of L. They were on their way to Detroit for game two, I think it was, or whatever. They were on their team flight to go travel day. And their SID or whoever sat and asked him a question, he was sitting on the steps of their chartered flight. And guess what he had on? A Louisville hat. You know, the red bib, the one that's got cards upside down. He was on his way to Detroit. Then Drew's got to pull his shoes out and set him on fire. How cute is that? He has done nothing but represent this university, himself, his family, with class personified. Nothing. He didn't deserve it. And for him to be associated with Michael, there's nothing wrong with it. They're a part of the Adidas family. This school is represented by Adidas. So what? For you to, and for somebody in that leadership capacity to think it was cool and snicker and giggle with all his little friends or whoever was doing it, it just blows my mind. And I really think he needs to be held accountable. Will he? I don't know. But he should. Suspension, time off, clear your head, take a step back. As people say, go touch some grass, whatever. But something needs to be done to show him that as you in the leadership position, representing flagship, all things U of L with the pride that you have, this is not to be tolerated. It shouldn't be tolerated. It should not go unchecked.
1: Thank you, Kendra. She met her in real life. She's that way all the time.
2: Well spoken.
1: I don't, there hasn't been a lot of like positive reaction to that. In fact, I would say the vast majority of people, it's been kind of like, this is cringy, or it's not that serious. But really, like, the root of, like, the connection is because Donovan Mitchell corrected Blank Baker on Twitter. Right? Like, that's where all of this sort of came from. So I'm sticking with it. I'm sticking with my suggestion that this is a PSYOP designed to make all of us actually like Michael. Wouldn't you feel better about it if that's what it was? If he's like, I don't really think that, but now people like Michael again. And it all cost me was my little shoes.
2: Again, bold strategy, Cotton.
3: Drew's going to buy a Hawks Michael Brown jersey or whatever.
1: He's going to come in. It'll be a heel turn. Like, I don't know how that would work.
2: Heel turn? Yeah. I think so, yeah.
1: And every text into the show either thinks she's absolutely right or way overdoing it. Either way, we can't do the whole show this way. Think of me. Richmond, welcome into the Drive, buddy. What's up? Richmond.
4: Yes. Oh, great. Sorry. I was just going to try and add a little comedy relief to it, since you all said that Michael's tearing it up in the combine.
1: He's having a tremendous combine.
4: I hope that he kills it in the combine, gets a big fat contract. We hit him up for some NIL, kind of like a reimbursement for playing half a season.
1: That would be welcome.
2: I'd take it.
4: Yes, I think it's, yeah.

0: That really is. Yeah, Richmond, thank you so much. That really is best case here. Is that bygones are bygones, and he just kills it in the NBA, and we get to uncomfortably claim him. And I think it would go a long way towards like making the feelings. Oh, you ready for this? To making the feelings about Michael more moderate to severe.
1: There we go. It always comes back to that. Yeah,
0: if Louisville's just really good next year. Right, because like, aren't you just infinitely more magnanimous when you're winning, right? When everything's great. He didn't like cripple anything. He didn't derail your best chance at anything. Like if next year's team plays like we think they will, it'll be real easy to forgive like everything.
1: Yeah, at that point, it's just like, it was the past, especially if he's killing it in the NBA too, which I think he's going to have a fantastic NBA career. Like he's got all the intangibles from a point guard that the NBA likes and wants. Like I think he could be one of the better players to come out of this class, and it's a stacked class, and so that's saying a lot.
2: I feel like you said, Michael, the career is just going to be, like, if he does kill the NBA, it's just like, man, I wish he would have stayed healthy here at Louisville. And if he's a bust, then people that have beef with him will pinpoint to that and be like, well, we saw the signs at Louisville. So for some people, it's a win-win. Like, I wish him the best. I'm not going to necessarily become a fan of the team that drafts him, but I'm not going to be a hater either.
0: So you want to hear, like, this is what it's like, the full spectrum of responses. She's right. We love Michael. We don't like his dad.
1: That's true.
0: I think that's pretty universal, yes. It brings bad pub to Louisville. That's it. Stop bringing bad pub to Louisville. Just let it go. Let Michael move on. Ask Matt to complain about his SI bosses. Online. In someone else's article. Please. Just what you guys
2: no, like bury it in like, the middle of an article about like Louisville baseball just being terrible. Just bury it in there.
1: By the way, such and such is terrible.
0: Kendra with the flames emoji. Multiples of those. I just saw it as a funny video. People are just getting hurt over it for no reason. It's not that serious. A lot of that, too. A lot of it's not that serious. Agree with everything she said. Oh, my word. Stop the calls. Hashtag Fire Diener. Hashtag Get 'em Kendra. So we got all of them. It's all there. We ran the full spectrum of
1: thought. Ran the gauntlet.
0: With the exception of people thinking it's really, really funny or smart. None of that. And I don't think that's coming. Right? Like, no one's going to be like, baller.
2: Not during this show.
0: And you saved Donovan's career. Yeah, that's right. Anyone who thinks that has long since started listening to Streeble. Kenny, welcome into the drive, buddy. What's up?
3: Hey guys. I just dropped my last beer. I'm out on my driveway listening, and daggone it, I lost half of it. But that's all right. I probably shouldn't have. But anyway, you know, the Diener thing, Diener, if you're listening, it's kind of like you're coming up at a big intersection, and the light changes yellow, and maybe you do the right thing, maybe you do the wrong thing. But whatever, if you do the wrong thing, you're looking in the rearview mirror to see if there's any police coming up. And I agree with that last call. And God only knows if he was really hurt or not. It's ancient history already, guys. Let's all concentrate on next year. And if the Lord willing, I'll be in my seat. See y'all.
0: Appreciate that, Kenny. Thanks so much. I think line three is crackling on us there.
2: It's doing it again.
0: What happened last time? Do we remember?
2: Someone fixed it. Calvin or someone.
0: Well said. Well done.
1: All it took was a specific caller to just call in and fix it.
0: No, we call someone.
1: Okay. Gotcha. Sorry.
0: The hell?
1: I don't know.
0: You okay? Like line three was just crackling. And no, a magic caller didn't call in and fix it.
2: We have a tally to the studio, Matt. You figure out the rest.
1: The allergies are just getting to me, I suppose.
0: What did you take?
1: I just took Zyrtec. I'm trying, man. I'm struggling.
0: We had to call the cleaning person to call in and
2: call a 1-900
0: buff number. Line three for us. And if Kansas call didn't do that, nothing.

0: will.
1: Right? True. There's nothing left. 81-50-93-9. That is the number if you would like to get in here. 38-31-93-9 for the UPS job sex line. I thought this whole segment was going to be about Will Sine wanting to keep the football game. A lot of people had stuff to get off their chests. That's okay.
2: Best laid plans of mice and men and whatnot.
1: Texter wants to know if it's okay to burn them because they're ugly.
2: Are they?
1: I think you got to just give them away. Generally speaking.
2: Give them the Goodwill at that point.
1: It doesn't really accomplish anything to burn something you paid for. Because you've already done the damage. You bought them. Doesn't really accomplish much.
2: You're more or less literally burning
1: money. You know what I would ask you? I think about this. All the times, anything sports related that someone has burned, have you ever, because like when LeBron left Cleveland, you know, all that stuff. Have you ever thought to yourself, that seems like a cool person?
3: No. And I also did advocate last week when you were talking about ideas for those KP won those games t-shirts. I did say we should burn those.
1: Different.
3: Like that.
2: Just use it as a sleeping shirt.
3: Yeah. I mean, what we had, I think the origin was like a texture set. I won't even use as a grass cutting t-shirt.
1: Yeah, that's right.
3: Like,
1: that's
3: right. So we're like, yeah. But use it as a dust rag, I guess, at this point, if you guys still have those shirts.
1: Dust rag. But yeah. There's no off-label use for shoes, though.
3: Yeah. Like you said, like, donate them to a good cause. If all you right. don't want them.
1: DJ, welcome into the drive, buddy. What's up?
4: What's going on, hey, Carlos? Buddy. Listen, you know how bad Kenny Payne did us, and we hated him for it, and he was one of ours. And I just, you know, I just wanted to say, I don't know if it's going to make a difference or not, but we turn it up, and it's really a bad look. It's a bad look on us as U of L fans. It's a bad look on us to be doing all the hate. And yeah, he did what he did, or his dad did what he did, but you know what? Look at our team. Look what we got this year. So I'm like, to Radio Land, hey, let's move on. Let's concentrate on what, like that last caller said, let's concentrate on what we got. Because what we got is Final Four, our championship team right now on paper. I know the game still got to be played. But with all the hate, and if somebody who's not a U of L fan tune in to the radio station, they're going to be like, oh, man, I thought the Louisville fans was bigger than this. You know, so we still holding on to stuff. I know he did what he did, and it hurts. Because Lord knows I was calling in twice, three times a week, morning and evening show. But I'm saying, let's forget all about that. Let's just move forward. Let's keep it positive.

0: man, you know, he ain't, Drew's got a good heart. He don't really, he's just a smart aleck, man. He just likes to, he's just a personality. He's a radio personality. He ain't, he's not mean-spirited or nothing. He just says how he feels, you know, man. And he's funny if you listen to him and relax, you know. He's a funny dude, man.
1: Now, Kelvin, I think you're, like, you know you're in the minority in the reaction to this. Why do you think that is? Is just your sense of humor?
0: Yeah, what did he say? Hold up. I listened to him this morning, but what did he say?
1: Kelvin, people are reacting to the video of him burning the Donovan Mitchell shoes as a way of...
0: What he was trying to do is get some luck. Donovan wouldn't have got those 43 points if he didn't do it. Drew did that because he wanted to. It was a ritual or some kind of,
1: he was, you know, smudging.
0: Mojo. Yeah, Drew did. If Drew didn't do that, the boy probably wouldn't have scored another point. Come on, man. He did that for, he did it for Donovan.
1: That's right. That's right.
0: They should be thanking Drew instead of getting mad at Drew.
1: Appreciate it, Kelvin. Thank you very much. That's it. You got to lean into it, I guess. Donovan did have one hell of a second half.
2: He did have a fantastic game overall, yeah. He did.
1: Not a ritual, though, I wouldn't think.
2: It's like he was Joe Boo or something.
1: That's what I'm saying. He was smudging, right?
2: And even in the end, Joe Boo.
1: This guy is a robot for Drew, Texas says. Kelvin, no, Kelvin's a regular listener. Look, it's not nobody, but I think the majority, that's why I asked that to Kelvin. I think the majority, the vast majority of people have not reacted that way to it. Hey, Spencer, don't worry about it. We got to know. Oh, just like that. All right. Happy to be talking to you like we are every time this time, every week. Kent Spencer, WHS. Kent, what's new with you, buddy? You doing all right?
3: Yeah, I'm doing great, man. Nothing really like drastic to report, which, you know what, to be honest with you, after a little stretch there, not too bad.
1: I think after the Derby we'll take that. I don't think we have had the opportunity to ever talk about if you have like firm horse racing opinions. Or do you have a choice on that sort of thing, or are you one of those that's sort of an agnostic about it? And if you want to talk about not running in the Preakness?
3: Okay. So here's, I do have opinions on it.
1: All right.
3: So my opinion is this. Do I think the date of the Preakness will be moved back? Yes, I do. Do I think it should be moved back at this point? Yes, I do. The reason being is because, and I've been told this, and so, you know, I'm not in the game, so I'll just, believe it. But how these horses are bred now is not like how they used to be bred. They just can't hold up now. They're just not the same. And so, like, it just is what it is, right? And so these horses can't do what they used to be able to do in the 70s and all of that stuff. So if you want to move it back, I am okay with that. Is just as long as when you do, we understand that, okay, after this, you know, this is the line where this all changed. And so even if you win the Triple Crown, from looking into the future, like, I'm going to look at it differently. And I think it's good for the sport. But also, I'm also one of those, like, you know, I was at Belmont Park, and I was covering the race when American Pharoah, you know, broke the drought for the Triple Crown and won it. Mm. And then went into the summer and still raced, and then ended up winning the Grand Slam, won the Breeders' Cup Classic at Keeneland, and, you know, won the Grand Slam and all this other stuff. Like, I thought, I was almost convinced, like, if there was going to be a horse that kind of changed everything and made everything look at it, it was going to be American Pharoah. And you know what? It just didn't happen. Like, it was great in the moment, but the longevity

0: just didn't happen. I don't know what the sport needs to do to have a greater year-round interest. I don't have opinions about that, but I do have opinions that, yeah, you probably need to move the Preakness 8 back because of the way that breeding is done nowadays with these thoroughbreds. And you gotta get the Derby winner in that race, because once you don't, it just completely falls off the table.
1: Kent, what's your grade? Because I think Matt and I are talking about with what Louisville's been able to do basketball wise in the portal, feeling like in terms of guys that are going to be impactful and reasons to contribute next year, that Louisville's probably done with the 10 guys that they've brought in. They've even had a couple meaningful freshmen here at the end. So give me an overall grade, how you think they've done, and is there anything that you feel like they failed to address?
0: So grade on how that I think they've done out of the portal, I think they've done an A for portal work.
1: Yeah.
0: I really do. Now, this is the other section for me, guys. I don't think the portal was that good this year. But when you have all your dudes leave, except for Adrian Woolley and London Johnson, like, you had to replace them. And so, like, what the job that I think they did is an A, but do I think they're a team that I think that will contend next year for, like, the top prize in a Final Four? Like, right now, as seeing it, even though, like, just looking at individual pieces and not looking at them all together, and that's going to take some time, I don't think they're going to be one of those teams. But that's just me. I'm going to ask you guys the question, am I completely off base with that? Do you think I'm crazy for saying that?
1: I think with the way that they finished, especially with the Kesey and Lasso, like, where he helps them, there does seem like more top end kind of optimism than you sound like.
0: Yeah.
1: So where, like, what do you think they've missed?
0: Well, I mean, I just go through, right? Like, I know, like, do I think that Shellstad is as good as Chucky Hepburn? I don't. Do I think that, so let me just start saying this. I think they'll be as, especially if they get, you know, Badunga, you know, if he comes back and doesn't, you know, stay in the draft and they have those two pieces, specifically, I think they'll be as the best at the five spot that they've been under Pat Kelsey. And I think that will be just a massive upgrade there. But then, you know, like, I kind of go through, like, the projected starters. I think Woolley will be better. Like, I think Woolley will be a lot better in year two. I look at a Carter Knox. He was a guy that was getting ready to play himself out of the rotation at Arkansas before he got hurt. I look at Figueres. He averaged 8 points a game with arguably the best share of the basketball in the game. So for me, it's like, okay, I think all of those guys are going to have to take massive jumps for Louisville to be one of those teams. That's just like my thought process in just viewing them as singular pieces. And maybe they all work, right? Like, you look at, like, Michigan went out last year and they got a Yaxel. But, like, Elliot Cadeau didn't really impress too many people at North Carolina. But, man, he took a massive jump at Michigan.
1: Yeah.
0: The Merrick kid, you know, at UCLA, wasn't he a backup?
1: Yeah.
0: And that dude was amazing at Michigan, right? Like, these things do happen. But you know, when you're taking the 20,000-foot view, is what I am at the moment, like, you're legitimately looking and going, I do need to see massive jumps in all of these guys, and maybe they'll just work together in order to make that jump.
1: That being said, they're miles ahead of old boy to the east here. What's your diagnosis for and prescription for whatever it is that ails Mark Pope in Lexington right now?
0: I mean, it's just, you know, I think I said this last week. It hasn't been good.
1: Did you send him any Twitter questions?
0: No, I didn't. I mean, like, I will say this. I probably,

0: I think he's been good at that, but I probably, like, I don't think he needed to talk until, like, the job was done of putting the roster together. Has there been any college basketball coaches in the country that has talked, you know, recently before their rosters have put together? Like, it doesn't happen. And so just because people from the outside world perceive it to not be going great, and by the way, I'm one of those people, doesn't mean that you have to break down and feel the pressure in order to talk. I felt that was wrong. But now what he's done with the Twitter stuff and answering some questions, and specifically, like, you know, owning the fact that they've missed on some dudes and owning the fact that, you know, like, they put all of their chips into Tyron Stokes when they probably could have, like, legitimately landed at least two top 10, top 15 prospects if they chose to pivot. They didn't. They went all in and they got nothing for it. And so, you know, I like, even their pickups, right? Like, the guys that they got out of the portal. I mean, fine. Right? Maybe they'll work great together. Maybe they'll be really good together. I think it's fine. I think that they are watching this NBA draft combine and these NBA draft selections, and they are praying that Malachi Moreno comes back, because if he doesn't, that's a five-alarm fire. Yeah. And then they're praying that some of these other guys, you know, choose to look at the college route and drop out, and then they can offer large sums of money and possibly land one. If they can do that, then they may be able to salvage. But look, they may go over. I mean, he's in big trouble.
1: Cam, we appreciate you checking in with us, as always, buddy. Enjoy a little bit warmer weather here, and we'll talk to you again soon. Thank you.
0: And by the way, I care about both of you. I don't mean to sound glass half empty, but I just, you know, like, you look at it, and so I'll try to be chipper next week.
1: We'll ask you about something more sunshiny next week, buddy. Thank you.
0: Yeah.
1: All right, kid. Take it easy. There you go. All right. Take a quick break. We'll come back. He mentioned that Malachi Moreno and Kentucky, like, really needing him to come back. I want to play something from Sam Vecenie about how tenuous that sort of thing is. On the other side here. On the Drive on the Thunderbolt. We're back.
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3: You're like, everybody sucks. Give me one of those.
4: Yeah. I mean, hey, coach, can we go get a guy kind of like a young Kyrie Irving type?
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1: Welcome back into The Drive here on 93.9 The Ville. Matt, you were saying while we were at break, ACC meetings are going on right now, spring meetings, that's why Luke is there.
2: Yeah.
1: That one of the items that has already sort of come out of that is that the ACC coaches are of one mind.
2: Yep, by according to Yahoo's Ross Dellinger, says in a joint meeting today at ACC spring meetings, athletic directors and head football coaches discussed at length the future of the college football playoff, swinging support behind a 24-team field. There is consensus, said one. The room isn't split, said another.
1: So ACC coaches fully in favor of a 24-team playoff. I'm guessing, though, because the ACC was certainly, I think, not in favor of some of the early models that would have heavily weighted the teams towards the SEC and the Big Ten that were a little bit larger. The thinking here being the larger the field, just the more likely we can get some teams in there. I mean, I guess so.
2: It's
1: that elementary.
2: It's got to be. I'd be curious that if
1: it seems a lot like of this really depends on specifics, does it not?
2: If it does go to 24, I want to know what the guarantees are going to be per conference. Is it going to be like,
1: or will there be any?
2: Yeah, is it going to be four for the SEC, four for Big Ten, then two for the Big 12 and ACC? And like you said, is there going to be any guarantees at all? I mean, I personally, if they're going to go to 24, just put the best 24 in.
1: I think you've got to really wonder about like the SEC because I know Matt Hayes posted this earlier, but it sounds like everyone wants to do this 2014 thing now, except for the SEC. And it just strikes me as odd that
2: They
1: alone want to, for the first time ever, like they've always been in favor of larger models because I think they've always thought they could dominate it.
2: And that's not the case anymore.
1: Right. And I wonder if the last 3 years and facing some of the reality of how well Big Ten teams have been able to perform.

0: form and increasing numbers of them, like Indiana was not a story 3 years ago at all. Like, not a thing. But if you've all of a sudden, I wonder if they're looking at Michigan and Ohio State and Penn State and Oregon and Indiana and any number of other teams who can be USC, that can be a lot better than they have been. And Wisconsin could be better.
1: I won't go that far.
0: like they could be. Michigan State could be.
1: Could be, yeah.
0: Are looking at this and all of a sudden saying, like, we don't want to make this thing too big because now somebody else can take advantage of that size too. And that used to think that was just their purview. But they were the only ones who could do that.
1: You would think that with a 2014 field, you're still going to get your fair amount of SEC teams in there now. So I don't know why they're so hesitant to get on board with everyone else here, even though I personally don't think it should go to 24. I think 16 is fine.
2: I wonder if you go to 24, because we'll see multiple teams that are 9-3. Hell, we'll probably get 8-4 teams in, because, like, on the regular, just because of the nature of the top 25 by the end of the season. Yeah, three losses won't hurt you, which, again, if that's the way it is, so be it. But I wonder if teams will be more encouraged to keep non-conference scheduling agreements or to schedule tougher opponents, because you know that, like, in the current model, they tend to value more wins versus, like, okay, you have two losses, we'll put you in if you have the quality wins there.
1: Yeah.
2: But now you can maybe stomach a loss or two in non-conference play if you be CT's more willing to schedule tougher teams and give us better matchups in the early slate.
1: But another thing that I don't like with the CFP expansion talk is that, especially if it does go towards 24, is that it seems like one of the agenda items, if that does happen, is nixing conference championship games, which I hate. I hate them so much.
0: You hate that idea, or you hate them?
1: I hate the idea of getting rid of, yeah.
0: It is an odd...
1: Because that's a fixture of college football, right?
0: You're so young. I mean, it is now, but they've only been around since the 90s.
1: I know.
0: 92 was the first one. But it does seem kind of contradictory at the same time to argue that, like, for guaranteed spots in the playoff based on conference, and the Big Ten and the SEC get special accommodations as conference members, that conference matters for like access, but the champion of that conference doesn't matter at all.
2: You see, and I disagree with that notion, though. I think,
0: of course, but that's what they're saying.
2: But also, we've talked this point before, I'll bring it up again. How do you determine a conference champion when there's not a lot of interleague play? You could have multiple teams. Like, who would, if they had one automatic bid, who in the Big Ten gets it last year between Ohio State and Indiana? Like, they both were undefeated in the regular season, didn't play each other. Like, Ohio State, I think, was technically the one seed in that conference title game due to convoluted tiebreakers. But, like, how do you determine, like, oh, like, yeah, in the reality, both teams will probably get into the field, but who gets the, quote, automatic bid from that conference?
1: Coin flip.
2: Why not at this point?
1: Yeah, no kidding.
0: Let's get Jay in here real quick. I know he waited through the break. Jay, thanks for waiting, buddy. Welcome into the job. What's up?
3: Good afternoon, Mark. Hey, I'm buddy. Not going to put you on the. I'm going to put you on the spot or anything. So what I called about really was that I think with the assembled roster, the 11 players that he's recruited so far this year, that I would be satisfied if they all want to win the championship, but that's very hard to do. So if he could be at least in the top two in the ACC conference, if he could get the team to get at least a number four seed, and if he gets to the final eight, to me, that would be a successful season. I'll hang up and listen to you guys. Thank you.
0: Yep, I appreciate that. I think Kent was on the lower end of people's reactions to this team, but I think his was primarily about not knowing what to think about the team that's trying to be something different, instead of thinking about everybody that they're adding to the roster and, like, how do they do what previous teams have done, when I think that they've tried to be different with who they've brought in, and I think with their approach. And so, like, there aren't one-to-ones, and so being a little bit hesitant. But I think he did bring up a good point about, like, Elliot Cadell, like, the

0: Carolina fans were not sad to see him go, but he was a huge part of Michigan winning a title.
1: He was the MOP, yeah.
0: So that's going to be one of the jobs of coaches, is seeing a guy and be like, I can pick him off the scrap heap.
1: And plus, a lot of Kent's rationale was, this year's top-ranked portal class is not last year's top-ranked portal class. Like, I think all of us can agree that the portal haul as a whole this offseason wasn't nearly as top-heavy as last season's was. It was still good, don't get me wrong, but it didn't seem like it had the same punch.
0: But you know what? Like, maybe for volume, but don't forget, like, Evan Maya, Callis said, Florida Badunga is the best portal player ever. Remember that? That's so, like, true. The overall portal might not be great, but the guy that Louisville got at best a crucial ever. Spot is literally the best ever in terms of portal big men. So I will take that as maybe as good of a reason as any to be just a little bit more optimistic than Kent was there. But I think there's enough here to feel like there's nothing that you can say they can't do. They have enough to do whatever, and it is. And that, look, that's good. Like, because sometimes you look, you're just like, this team doesn't have a whatever. You can't, there's nothing about this team I think that you can say that about. They've got everything they need, and it is only about, can they pull it off? And the reason that they do is because they got Boyan Zhang, and we'll talk more about that here coming up here. On the drive, and I'm a little bit back.

0: Louisville baseball plays here.
1: There goes the runner. Pitch is swung on and hit deep to right. Grass, track, wall. That ball is gone.
0: It's the final week of the regular season as the Cards host Bellarmine.
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0: This is Nathan Huber with ESPN Louisville. As a sports official, I'm always on my feet. 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I was fortunate to find Dr. Patel and his great team at New Horizon Foot and Ankle. 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
1: Hello, Kentuckiana. 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
1: Welcome back into The Drive here on 93.9 The Ville. Mark Ennis, Matt McGavick here. We are, we talked about this to open the show here, but I suppose if you're just joining us, just get in the car, whatever. We might actually be, I'm trying to think of like the best way to say this, Matt, but like we might have reached the end of the roster building for guys that will be relevant primarily next year. I hope all those qualifiers make sense.
2: This is the
1: Bouyon Zhang. Are we gonna? Is that good?
2: I've been saying Bouyon Zhang, but that's because I'm trying to say
1: Bouyon, so not Bouyon.
2: I'm trying to say Stuart it as Scott. Americanized as I can, so that I don't sound like I'm saying
1: what anything. You are.
2: Yeah. I'm trying to make it sound like I'm saying like an ignorant American would, so that I don't come off as problematic.
1: Always good to avoid being problematic on this show. We appreciate that here, at least on these 3 hours. But look, here's an addition to the team that I think you will see next year. Will not be the primary anything next year. Not unlike Isaac Ellis yesterday, right? Like I think nobody thinks he's being brought in to fill a need on next year's team, but he will contribute to next year's team. I feel like this is the same, but I also feel like anybody else, this is the last one that I think will contribute much of anything this year. I'm not saying necessarily red shirts, like there are just bench.
2: No, don't bring that
1: up. Right,
2: no.
1: You don't want that.
2: That's a dirty word on these airwaves now.
1: But he's right in that sweet spot of guys that you don't count on. Like Louisville season's not going to rise or fall on him,
2: but he's, but he's

0: got a chance to help you?
1: Yeah, he's someone who I could see being at the tail end
0: of. He's not so much of a project that he's not going to play.
1: No. He's someone that I could see being at the tail end of the primary rotation. Like,
0: yeah,
1: you get to February and you're going with your top 7, 8, sometimes 9 guys, depending on who's got a hot hand. And I can see Zhang being someone who falls into that mix. And when I was breaking down his game last night, he does a little bit of everything on the offensive end of the floor. He's very much a three-level scorer. He's probably the most comfortable when it comes to his pull-up game, either that being on the perimeter or in mid-range. He's got a very, again, this is, I think, the fourth or fifth lefty that Pat Kelsey has brought into this roster. So when we do talk to Pat Kelsey again, that is something I'm very curious to ask him about. Like, hey, is this intentional? Like, are you intentionally going after all these left-handers? But with him specifically, his...
0: Would it not be funny to just find out that he just has like a
1: thing for lefties?
0: But more like almost like a superstitious attachment to lefties. Like somewhere in his coaching career, either a left-handed player did something and he's like, that's the reason that we won, or
1: I gotta have that on my team.
0: Or Skip Prosser or somebody just had a saying about left-handed players and he's just like default
1: honestly
0: to left-handed players.
1: That seems like a more likely explanation to be honest.
0: Skip Prosser said it. This is probably the most likely explanation for almost anything that he does. Nevertheless, you add him and now you've got your, I think you have the 10 guys that will see the vast majority of meaningful minutes. If not all the meaningful minutes, and that anybody from here on out that gets added will have the distinct feeling of a project, or they're not here to really play, right?
1: Like a Gabe Dines type.
0: I think he'll play a little bit.
1: Who, Gabe Dines or Zhang?
0: Yeah. Both of them. I think they'll play a little bit. I don't think anyone that is spots 11 through 15 will be all brought in to play something like the Frank role.
1: That's a good way to put it. Yeah.
0: If we need you in a pinch, we might have to put you in. You won't be the plan. Be excited and happy to be here. And be ready if we need you, but it's not, you're not going to be the focus of anything. Zhang and Ellis and Akizi, like all of a sudden, I think the most fascinating thing about this offseason is that you went from this really a pressing, desperate need to shore up the present, and you've done a wonderful job with that. But you have also now done a surprisingly thorough and kind of quick job with three guys who can kind of be a bridge to the future and provide some continuity and who seemingly are coming in knowing that that's what's going to be expected of them. Because I think if you read comments that they've made, all three of them, one way or another, have talked explicitly about development.
1: Yeah.
0: And developmental roles and developmental pieces. And they want to be that you're not, I haven't seen one of them sort of have the misapprehension that they're going to come in and play a whole lot. And that their primary reason to want to come here is development.
1: Yeah. And the opportunity to play sometimes, but first and foremost, development. And they went from having no guys to having a 3-man class in the span of, I think, 8 days, 9 days, maybe. It's been a little over a week, but very quickly, the 2026 classes come together, and this was on the tails of having a few misses early in the cycle. And, you know, Tay Kenny and Tyron Stokes come to mind first, but there's been a handful of other guys that, Louisville has been pursuing, but it hasn't come to fruition. But they actually wound up doing a very good job in this class, because when I'm looking at the high school recruiting rankings, it's not like they've gone out and gotten, like you said, a couple projects just to have warm bodies to fill the roster. Right now, they're 18th in the nation in the 2026 class on 247.
0: In just the high school class.
1: In just the high school class.
0: All

0: all of the sudden. Now, Kesey obviously is a big part of that.
1: Yeah.
0: But these other two are four-star prospects who would have been the kinds of guys that would have provided kind of the meaty middle of a more traditional high school recruiting class where you would want your top-end guys, mm-hmm. the ones you count on to be impactful freshmen, and then the ones who do something good enough as freshmen to see the floor a little bit, but aren't to the place where you should count on them to be starters or huge contributors, but you can see it from here. And now all of a sudden, guys, like, I do think it's true that, like, you've added three guys that you don't have to work very hard to convince yourselves that they'll be contributors down the road, like be like valuable pieces down the road. And I think if you look at national champions, like they do both. They bring in, they use the portal and high school recruiting to bring in guys that can change things right away. But they also use the portal and high school recruiting to bring in guys that you can bring along and provide that sort of continuity from year to year. Like turning the whole roster over every year and nailing it, it can be done, but the odds alone just sort of tell you how likely is it that you're going to nail it like this every time, and who can really afford that necessarily? Like you've got to have some continuity pieces, and I think that you are seeing some of that with some of the moves that they've been making here recently, but still skilled guys. And I guess, like, if you're going to grade, you need to decide how you're going to grade. Like, what's your the rubric? What's the your how much does it matter to you in grading how the offseason has gone that these guys are also addressing the long term, right? Like, if you're going to give them a grade, is it just solely about what it does for you next year because of just how massive the turnover is? Or do you give them some credit for short and long-term answers kind of all of a sudden? Because I think everyone was perfectly fine with just load it up, man. But now, like, you've kind of done both. And I find that pretty fascinating and kind of reassuring that, like, they are caring for sort of short and long-term. And it didn't look like they were necessarily going to be able to do that.
1: Yeah, I mean, when you look at the offseason in totality. Yeah, of course, next season, they're going to be, we think, very, very good and be someone who is a contender to potentially reach the Final Four, make a deep run in the tournament. But then with the freshman class, Ikeezy, I think, is someone who's maybe going to take maybe a month or so to get used to the college game, but he's got such a high ceiling that I think he'll, after a few weeks, he'll start to really get it, and he'll eventually be, I want to say, the go-to reserve big man.
0: He strikes me as the guy, let me see if this is what you're, a different way of saying what I think you're saying, that like early on, he'll look like a freshman, but by the end of his freshman year, because I think physically, he's fine.
1: Oh, yeah.
0: That like, he's like, you know, what's the dorky thing they say in the tournament? Like, they're not really freshmen.
1: They're not freshmen,
0: anymore. Oh, God, right? That's a classic.
1: That is so cliche. I hate that saying so much, but there's some truth to it.
0: But I think all three of these guys could give you a little bit of that, where, like, by the end of the year, we all notice the confidence and, like, the abilities that they do bring by the end of the year. And I think that goes for all three. Again, you're not going to press any of them into, like, full-time duty or anything, can help you in a limited role. Teams don't win championships without can help you in a limited role guys. You have to have them.
1: Yeah, not everyone on the team can be a star player. Right. Like, you've got to have role players as well. You've got to have your glue guys, your sixth men, like guys who help tie the roster all together. And then going back to the original point as like what I would grade the offseason as a whole, obviously nailed the portal aspect, bringing in the number one class, number one player, a few top 50 guys alongside Badunga. That part is nay. With the high school class, obviously it had a slow start to it. Didn't miss out on a few of their top targets like Kenny, Stokes, and a few others. But they were able to rally down the stretch and wind up with a fairly balanced three-man class. You got your point guard, you got your wing, you got your center. And two of those guys are two of those guys are four and five stars. That's a pretty good job considering how the class had gone up to that point before the portal had even opened, before the offseason this offseason that started.

0: And then, and I include this part in the offseason too, because it's perhaps being a little bit underlooked right now because it's not maybe the sexy thing to talk about, but I mean, you can make the argument that they upgraded with the bench as well, with the coaching staff, bringing in guys like Coach Andrzejczyk, Sean Dixon. Both of those guys have defensive-minded backgrounds.
1: Do we know? Do we really know that like they are upgrades, or are they just different?
0: Well, yeah,
1: you know what I'm at. Like, I'm not even saying that you're wrong necessarily. Do we know that, or is that an upgrade because we know that their backgrounds are the thing that stunk? Like, is that so? It is an upgrade. Like, we're going to give Pat enough credit to be like, look, yeah, they won't fall off offensively.
0: It's an upgrade in the sense that Kelce is directly addressing something that he knows has been an issue, not just last year, but then the year before that as well. And I think through the first 2 years, we're all in agreement that regardless as to the guards that come in, that Pat Kelce is going to get the best out of them. It's the wing in the front court that's been a little hit or miss at times. So, Andrzejczyk, Dixon, both defensive-minded guys. Andrzejczyk has a focus on purely the big guys. And then Dixon, his specialty with Clemson was with the wings. So not only do you bring in two coaches who can help you work on the defensive end of the court, something that's been behind the offense, so to speak, the first 2 years under Pat Kelce, it helps you address the rest of the roster, too, that's not just the guard play. So that's where I'm coming from in terms of upgrade. Not trying to say, oh, Thomas Carr and Brian Coleman stunk. I'm not trying to say that.
1: Yeah.
0: But PK is admitting that there are areas in where they need to improve, and he's going out there and making the tough decisions to address them.
1: Would you agree then? And I would love to know what folks think as far as like the give the off season, the overall off season a grade. Like if you're grading Louisville now, and I think you have to include everybody.
0: Mm-hmm.
1: Like you have to include the coaches, the coaching changes, the player acquisitions. You know, I think the mood was pretty low after the NCAA tournament because I think, you know, I vividly remember a lot of you texting in, calling in, and the despondency was something like this, Matt. It was, when will they have a roster that's as talented as, you know, Michael Brown's going to be a lottery pick? No, I know the end, blah, blah, blah. But Michael Brown's going to be a lottery pick, and you built this roster around him, and it clearly had some issues. And no matter what they do, like, when will it ever be this talented again? And I think they're more skilled, maybe, even though they're not as good, explicitly not as good three-point shooting.
0: Yeah.
1: Like, they've got plenty of skills elsewhere, all of them really good at something else off the top that you know that, like, it's hard to imagine this team, for instance, next year, just having games where it's like, the threes aren't falling, so you're going to lose. Right? Like clearly these guys don't intend to play that way next year.
0: Right.
1: So if you just put all of that together, like, what kind of grade do you give them? All of it.
0: I think I would give it an A-. And the only reason I don't go full bore A or even A+ is because with the roster as currently constructed, we know they're going to be more athletic. They're going to be way better on the defensive end. The offense looks like it might take a slight step back, and there are going to be plenty of guys on this roster who can give you 10, 12 a night, be consistent. I don't know who I would pick out of this bunch that can pop off for 20 at any given night. If they'd have brought in someone like a Drew Karras, a John Blackwell, you would have that go-to score. You would have that, like, when it comes to crunch time and you need a bucket, you would go to this guy and do it. I don't know if they have the quote-unquote go-to score on this roster, but that's probably the reason why I don't give it

0: like a flying colors passing A plus. But everything else, it's an A minus considering what they've done. They've increased the floor for the team. It's talented from top to bottom. They've made changes on the coaching staff to address some deficiencies over the past couple seasons. So while it's not the perfect offseason, it's damn close.
1: Yeah, I think I would agree with you. A minus sounds about right. It's definitely the case that, like, while we're thrilled and it's ended up with some elements to it, like, I just didn't think there would be freshmen, meaningful freshmen, you know, short and long term, that would be a part of this at all. So that's new, and that's good. And I think they deserve, like, some credit for that. It's definitely true that they would have liked to have added a more dependable go-to scoring person in the backcourt, and they didn't. Mm-hmm. But and so I guess if you were to say they can't have an A plus because they tried to get that and were unsuccessful, okay, like that is a perfectly rational position. I think it's also entirely possible that that was one plan out of several. And that it wasn't like they didn't, like, that was the plan. They didn't get it. And so they had to settle for something else. It may have been we will pivot towards a really impactful freshman in Akizi instead. And, like, we literally would just build it a different way.
0: Yeah.
1: Instead of, like, plan A and 1A instead of plan A and plan B, with, like, the implication being that plan B is, like, lower. But nevertheless, I do think you're right. It's not obvious who's just, like, the bucket-getting guy is. But you do have to have one of those. Who is it? I have a guess, but I want to know what you think.
0: Right now, I think it's Shellstead.
1: Okay, we are aligned.
0: Because in terms of purely system fit, Shellstead is the best player on the team. Just in terms of system fit. Obviously, Badunga, in terms of just the actual player, Badunga is better. But in terms of what Pat Kelsey likes to do, which is go fast, push the tempo, do that, be efficient at the rim, being efficient on the perimeter, that's Shellstead to a T. And it also helps that he is one of the quickest guards in the sport. So if there is going to be someone who at any given moment can just generate his own shot, just based on that alone, I think that if I was going to assign someone as the quote-unquote go-to bucket getter, I think I would go with him.
1: Yeah, I think when it comes down to it, like, he's a very good of the three, like, point guards that have been here, including him. He's probably a better, like, natural scorer than Chucky Hepburn was when he arrived.
0: Oh, for sure.
1: And is, I think, is a better athlete than Chucky Hepburn is. Chucky just had other things going for him.
0: Yeah.
1: And we'll see about that stuff. But yeah, the ball in his hand. I think he's a pull-up shooter, step back, like that stuff. Big part of what he does. And I think that he will, at least early on, like, he's going to be the leader into the clubhouse for that. And I don't know if anyone else will really have the chance to, unless it's Woolley. But I know that feelings about him, he's a polarizing figure.
0: He is. And I am
1: as someone, a player only, though. I don't think anyone dislikes him. I think it's straight up about him as a
0: Woolley
1: player.
0: Woolley as a person is fantastic, but as a player, like, it's hard to.
1: The only reason I bring him up in that regard is he's got a year in the system over everybody else. Mm-hmm. Or half a year to London Johnson, I guess. But he's like, he's got that over the rest of the team. And I think he's really good. And I think they figured him out as much as he figured things out last year. And I think they'll benefit greatly from it this year.
0: Yeah, I think there's definitely a world in which we see Woolley take a big time step forward, just because that's another year in the system. That's, you're going into a season where you think that he's going to be more so playing exclusively at the two. And he's not going to be asked with being a primary ball handler a lot, unless he does take another step forward in terms of that regard this offseason, which

0: That's also possible, but I could see Wooly take a jump from averaging, what was it, I think 8.7 points, like, to averaging maybe
1: 14, 15.
0: Yeah, averaging double figures minimum.
1: Yeah,
0: I can see that, and I think my dark horse for go-to bucket getter on this team is Montgomery, because I love his film. I'll be curious to see how he makes the transition from playing in the A-10 to playing in the ACC. But I noticed watching his film and his highlights that he is certainly not lacking in the

0: run through them. He's going to try and dunk over them. Now, because of that, some of his shot selection at last season at Dayton was a little hit or miss. But if you can rein in that a little bit and harness the fact that he is has an extremely aggressive mindset, he is very athletic, I think he could develop into someone that you can rely on to go get a bucket in a pinch. Maybe not be the leading scorer per se, but someone that you know that, like, in certain situations and certain looks and certain sets, that you can go to him to get a bucket.
1: All right. Let's take a quick break here. We will come back, a couple of other little housekeeping things that to get into before we wrap things up here. On the Drive on a Thunderbolt. Right back.
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3: 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Pitches swung on and hit deep to right. Grass, track, wall. 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
5: And if London Johnson is Isaac Ellis probably plays 3 or 4 minutes a game.
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5: Yeah. 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
1: Welcome back into The Drive here on 93.9 The Ville. Mark Ennis, Matt McGavick here, 3831 93. If you want to hit us on the UPS jobs text line, you are welcome to do so. We talked a little bit earlier about our guy Donovan Mitchell, a virtuoso performance last night from him. We talked about that part of it. But now, look, that series tied, and the Knicks just sort of chilling out, having summarily dispatched with Philly in epic, like, historic fashion.
2: The Joel Embiid never made a conference finals jokes live on.
1: Well, and now, like, right, like, here's your chance. You have three Eastern Conference guys that have the same reputation about thus far and no further in Harden and Donovan Mitchell and Joel Embiid. And, like, I don't know about you, but, like, I feel this is the first time I've ever felt like James Harden is
2: being carried.
1: Well, no. He is up for it.
2: Like, that's true, yeah.
1: He stunk in game two. He stunk in the first two games, really. And everyone crushed him for it, rightly. I'm not defending him at all. But everyone did.
2: Mark Ennis, James Harden defender.
1: But, like, now, the last two games, the two of them have been spectacular. And they've got more playoff experience between them than the Pistons do.
2: Oh, yeah.
1: And now, in a best two out of three series, where James Harden doesn't look like he's got his head down or dragging or is, I mean, he isn't doing, like, annoying stuff that makes you think, like, oh, he doesn't care.
2: He hasn't broken out the fat suit.
1: Right. Right. Although, man, he does kind of just look like a middle-aged dude out there. And I realize it's because he is a middle-aged dude out there. But he just, like, he just had, there's a, I recognize this in myself, so please understand none of this is criticism. There's just kind of a stiffness that comes with age that he looks like it to me. But I don't, like, I feel, I'm worried about how confident I feel about how they'll handle these last couple of games. Like, I think they're winning these two, and the way that they played in the second half of this game last night.
2: They, like, would have won by a larger margin had the Cavs coach not emptied the bench in the last, like, few minutes.
1: They got uncomfortably close in the last minute or two, like, it was never really in doubt. I hate the idea of the Knicks getting to sort of just rest, and obviously they're very good. They're even more experienced in these situations. Nevertheless, and they look like a machine right now. If I had to bet right now, like, I think I like where Cleveland's at in this series. It would not shock me at all.
2: I do too, but the only thing that kind of gives me a little bit of pause is because we saw in the first round with the Pistons, I mean, the Magic had control of that series early on, and Detroit kind of looked shell-shocked a little bit, but the Pistons found a way to take it to seven, come through at the end. I mean, the Pistons took it's the inverse to start. The Pistons took control early, but now the Cavs have rattled off. But the Pistons have shown that they can withstand some adversity. So that's the only thing that gives me pause with completely picking the Cavs to win the series here on out, because we have seen the Pistons already come back already. But given the recent play, it's hard not to have a little bit more faith in the Cavs now than certainly a few days ago.
1: And I'll tell you what gives me even more confidence in this regard is the degree to which the Pistons players and coaches after the game were griping about the officials and griping about the free throw disparity. Matt, that is just screaming loser talk to me.
2: 95% of the time, yes, unless you're playing OKC.
1: And it was Bickerstaff and players, all of them, griping about it afterwards. And, I mean, you're down. Donovan Mitchell scores 40 in the second half. Or the refs didn't do any of that. But it's just, like, a ton of griping about the officials after the game by all of them. That just, like, that's a team that if they're all sort of leading with that, like, usually griping about the refs, not allowed. Just the coach does it, and even the coaches will talk about it in such a way that it's a little bit hesitant so that the guys don't get the idea that, like, they can skate.

0: scapegoat,
1: yeah,
0: something else like that. And none of that's happening.
1: And plus, the Scott Foster wasn't on that officiating crew, who's someone who has developed a reputation as the extender. He wasn't there, so you can't use that. You can't use the refs as an excuse. Just don't let Donovan go for 40 in a single half.
0: How do we feel about that as a nickname?
1: The extender.
0: Do you want to call that?
1: Well, I mean,
0: it's awkward, right? Yeah, it's awkward.
1: There's certainly better nicknames, but I'm sure there's certainly worse.
0: I mean, you don't get to pick your nicknames. That's true.
1: But yeah, well, the extender. What does he extend? Well,
0: that's what I'm saying. Like, you're, like if you end up with a nickname like that, like you got to be like me. I know if I call customer service or something and they ask me my name, I'm gonna have to spell my last name. Like, no one's ever like, oh, Ennis.
1: Mark Enos?
0: Yeah. Right.
1: Yeah.
0: Or, like, whatever they think it is, I'm gonna have to spell it. I know that. Like, if your nickname is the extender, like, you're gonna get asked about it. You gotta be ready to explain the order. And yeah, it's gotta be quick, too. Like, no one wants to hear a long story. Like, why call you that? You better have something ready.
1: Yeah, you better have that elevator speech ready. you're gonna have to explain why the extender is what you're known for, or people are gonna get ideas.
0: Do you think that we got just a couple minutes here before we wrap things up? What do you think LeBron James does? The decision.
1: I think he's back
0: to the Lakers. You think he retires? He tries to go somewhere else?
1: Because he's on the expiring deal, right?
0: Yeah, he's basically a free agent, unrestricted free agent. He's 41. I think we could probably all recognize, and I think he's self-aware enough to recognize that he can't be the focal point anywhere, and win, you know, like he's used to.
1: Mm-hmm.
0: And I wonder. If, like, for him, is that enough to make him just want to hang it up? Like, the absolute knowledge that he's not a number one? Or would he relish, like, a supporting role? What do you think?
1: I think LeBron's the kind of person that wants the year-long Coach K retirement tour. I don't think he's the kind of person that's going to want to just, like, go off into the night unceremoniously. And, Mark, what better way to end your career than where it started? I think he goes back to Cleveland.
0: Cleveland, huh?
1: For one final year. That makes too much sense.
0: I don't know about that.
1: Again, I'm not basing that opinion in any fact or something I've read, but I mean,
0: do they want him to come back?
1: Yeah, I mean, he won them a title.
0: I know that, but a long time ago. Long time ago. And
1: I mean, like, he's in good graces with Cleveland fans now.
0: Yeah, but like, no, I'm more thinking about, like, from a basketball perspective, depending on maybe how this year ends, like, would you worry about him, like, upsetting what you've been building towards? How dramatically does he change kind of a younger-ish core? Like, they'd have to play quite a bit slower, I would think. Unless he's just cool just sort of filling in wherever. Like, if so, I mean, that's fine.
1: I would think so, but I mean,
0: it'd be super weird to just see him playing somewhere else, like else, you know, somewhere random. The Hawks.
1: Like Sacramento.
0: Yeah, yeah, exactly. Phoenix. You know what I mean? Like, it'd be weird. Houston.
1: It would be. The Nets.
0: Yeah, that's exactly what I'm talking about. That would be Memphis. Not Memphis. No, we don't want it in Memphis, right?
1: We know
0: LeBron's not going to Memphis.
1: We can write that one off right now. That's not happening.
0: I shouldn't have said that. I'm sorry. I knew better than that.
1: No, he's you know,
0: New
1: he's
0: Orleans.
1: He's going to go ultimate heel and go to the Clippers.
0: God. Just then, he goes to the Clippers, and then they just get crushed by the NBA for the whole Kawhi Leonard thing.
1: Oh, yeah. Right? Oh, yeah. We can write that one off, too, then.
0: Postseason
1: he's
0: ban.
1: Not going to risk that. Postseason ban.
0: You know how stupid that sounds? The postseason ban for the Clippers.
1: They shouldn't have cooperated.
0: He's going to Portland. We never think about him.
1: Yeah.
0: I don't think about them.
1: No, not since.
0: Pro franchises you don't think
1: even
0: about.
1: When
0: Portland
1: Dame
0: is on
1: went
0: there.
1: Back, and I still don't think about them.
0: Yeah. The Pirates.
1: The Pirates.

0: Don't think about them.
1: Oh.
0: I'm naming pro franchises I don't think
1: there's
0: about.
1: There's an NBA team named the Pirates. Like, when did that happen?
0: Yeah. Sacramento, definitely one. A lot of baseball teams, but like even among baseball teams, Pirates way up there in terms of teams I just don't. The White Sox. I only think about the White Sox because of the Pope.
1: Or Rick Bozich.
0: I don't think about him because of Rick Bozich. He's gone now.
1: That's fair.
0: Yeah, the Pope. That's probably the biggest reason anyone thinks about the White Sox right now.
1: Body of Christ.
0: Yes, I'm sure the Pope says that a lot. Well done, Matt. That's good. Appreciate you just busting in with a Body of Christ reference at the end of the show. Well done.
1: And there's a deep fly to center field.
0: I know, that's what we need. We need a home run from Castellanos right now.
1: It's the perfect way to end the show.
0: It would be the perfect way to end the show. You're right. All right, that'll do it for us. We appreciate you guys hanging out with us here. You have been listening to The Drive on Thunderbolt. See ya.
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11: Swing and a miss, strike three. The throw to first, double play. The inning is over. And he blisters one to center field. Grass, track, wall. The Cards win. The Cards win. And on to Omaha for the Cardinals.
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12: As the stretch run of the season approached, the Cardinals embarked upon a 7-game road trip, and out of the gates, some struggles. They left coming off of a loss to Indiana at home, and then got walked off in consecutive games at Wake Forest. They would end up losing six straight before capturing an extra inning win at Miami, but the rubber game was not theirs to have, and a 1-6 swing made for a tough stretch to close out the road season. Now, four straight at home before the postseason begins, and Louisville's only hopes of getting a postseason bid at the NCAA tournament is an ACC championship victory next week in Charlotte. Hello again, everybody. Sean Moth here with you. That four-game journey begins with Bellarmine tonight. Louisville trying to exact revenge on a loss last year, a year ago, and a day forward to a 14-38 Bellarmine team. Louisville was ranked 21st at the time, and it was a 10-9 loss to the Knights. Four runs in the eighth inning wasn't enough, so the Cardinals with a little something in mind as they try

0: to carry some momentum into the tournament. We've heard from Dan McDonald postgame quite a few times talk about a frustrating loss. I've had a few people reach out to me, say they missed out on the Corey Ray interview over the weekend in Miami, so we'll replay that one for you pregame as you get another chance to hear from that Cardinal forever. Then our starting lineups and our first pitch. It's the Cardinals and the Knights in the Battle of the Ville. So glad you've joined us. This is Louisville Baseball from Learfield.
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0: Special pregame guest here. We're joined by Corey Ray, Cardinal forever, first-round pick, and he's embarking on a new career. He's a coach. Let's start, Corey, by just catching up on the personal life. You're father of three. You got beautiful family. Tell me about the family.
3: Absolutely. I'm getting old. My wife and I have been married for 8 years now.
4: Congratulations.
3: We've got an 8-year-old, my daughter, Corey. We've got a 7-year-old, my son, Casey. And we've got a 4-month-old, my baby Chandler.
0: I'm still kind of waiting to get reunited with him as you've gone to this new job in the coaching world. He is now the first base coach for the Washington Nationals, coaching, of course, base running and outfielders, the things he knows best. Tell me a little bit about what that experience has been like for you.
3: It's been great. I think the down part is that you don't get to spend as much time with your family. I've been a little spoiled. I've been able to see him every single day. And now we're traveling and we're in a different space, in a different state. And so I get to go out and coach in front of thousands of fans, and I get to coach some of the best athletes in the world. And then the downside is you don't get to see your family as much.
0: Absolutely. A couple of the guys you work with, James Wood, monster of a human being, and someone that Louisville people are kind of familiar with, and Dalen Lyle, a guy that signed with the Cardinals, played at Trinity. Tell me about what it's like to be a teacher, to be a coach.
3: It's great. It's great. I sympathize with some of my old coaches because now I see what they had to deal with. But no, James Wood, Dalen Lyle, CJ Abrams, we've got some really good players who want to be better players. And when you've got players who are really good to begin with and they want to be better, it makes my job a lot easier.
0: Was there a point where the light switch went on for you and thought coaching might be the thing? Because you kind of came up through Chicago at Simeon, the Ace Academy, obviously on to Louisville, and spent a lot of time around one of the base running coaches in the country. But when did it decide, you know what, I think I can do this coaching thing?
3: I think I knew I was going to be a coach for a long time. I say all the time I've been blessed to come in contact with some really good baseball mentors, some really good baseball dads, Coach Dan McDonald being one of them. And when you see the impact that they've had on me and my career and the impact that they've had on so many others' careers, I couldn't help but to want to be that to the next generation of baseball players.
0: I know that your ultimate goal was to be a big leaguer, fifth overall pick in the draft. You fought your way through a pro ball career. I know you had a ton of injuries that you fought through. You did get what they call the cup of coffee. As disappointing maybe as it was to not spend time in the big leagues, is it kind of justified now and enjoyable for you to be part of that coaching staff in the big leagues? Does that kind of help ease the pain?
3: Yeah, absolutely. I was just talking to Zion and Lucas and telling them, like, I have no aspirations of playing again, right? Because I left everything that I had on the table. And I think when you do everything that you can on a daily basis to be the best player and best person that you can possibly be, you have no regrets. And now I'm in the big leagues, right? And I get hopefully more than just a cup of coffee, and I get to help big leaguers become better big leaguers. There's no better job in the world.
0: Wow, there's millions that wish they had the cup of coffee. So we're certainly proud of you for that. And it was a great pro career. Let's go back to some of your memories from your playing days. I know obviously one that sticks out to
4: to me. You help get me on sports side. I mean, you steal home to walk off a game in the 10th inning against a right-hander who actually was another big leaguer that didn't last very long, Bill Will Craig. But tell me about some of your memories, some of the dog piles, some of the moments for you.
3: Absolutely.

0: I remember the camaraderie, right? The being a part of something that's greater than yourself. Going to war with my teammates, my brothers, right? Crying and battling and competing. And it just, that's what I remember most, like the family part of it, right? The culture that Coach Dan McDonald has been able to build at Louisville. And I miss it, right? You miss, they say you miss your college years because of the parties and all of that. I miss my college years because of Louisville baseball.
1: It's the room. It's the room.
0: Yes,
1: yeah.
0: It is.
1: Obviously, you follow the Cards. You're here in town with the Nationals taking on the Marlins, but you're here to visit the team. You said you talked with Lucas and Zion. How closely do you follow the team? I'm assuming when they made that little run to Omaha, you kind of had the corner of your eye.
0: Absolutely. I watch every – I don't – if I can't watch the game, I look at the box score and see what you guys have done. So I follow the program very, very closely.
1: I'm assuming the aspirations ultimately be Skip. You'd be a manager. I mean, that's – It's first of all, it's amazing to me, but second of all, I know Coach Mack loves his former guys that play pro ball, but he loves his guys that coach, and I'm sure he's expressed that to you, but this has been an amazing path for you. What do you see down the road?
0: Yeah, hopefully I am one day a major league manager, college coach, a college head coach, whatever falls, but yeah, I think major league head coach is major league manager is the seat that I'm aiming for.
1: Well, Corey, whatever it is, we are so proud of you as a Cardinal forever and everything you've already achieved, that beautiful family. We wish you the best of luck the rest of the season, and hopefully you keep reading good things about the Cards.
0: Absolutely. Go Cards.
1: All right. Corey Ray, our guest, will be back with the starting lineups in the first pitch. This is Louisville Baseball from Learfield.
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8: 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Brilliantly boring since 1865. For the Bellarmine Knights, they will lead off with Landon Akers. Akers, the shortstop, is a sophomore, bats from the right side, and he's followed by Luke Scales from Owensboro Catholic High School. The third baseman hits second, and A.J. Swader will bat in the three-hole. He plays at first base. Jake Bell will hit cleanup. Wears number 25 on his back from Cincinnati, Ohio, Archbishop Moeller High School. He's the second baseman. Right fielder Eli Watson will bat fifth. The DH is Mason Acton. He'll hit sixth. Catching and batting seventh is Connor Pulowski. In center field, Cole Hewitt will bat eighth. and it's the left field.

fielder Luke Horger, who will bat ninth. Akers, Scales, Swader, Bell, Watson, Acton, Pulaski, Hewitt, and Horger, the 9-4. The Knights, they carry a 19-30 record coming in. They are 10-20 away from home, and in their A-Sun games, they are 11-16. For the Cardinals, the 9 they send out has Zion Rose in center field. He is flanked by Griffin Crane in right and Lucas Moore in left. Byram Hotz at third. Alex Alisea back in the starting lineup at short. Second baseman is Cade Elam. Tague Davis chasing those records still at first. He has been a fixture in that slot as the only player that has started all 52 games in the same position now that Lucas Moore has been moved to left field for today's game. Doing the catching is Jimmy Nugent, and on the hill for the Cardinals is number 34, Zane Stahl. His first career start. Stahl, the 6'7 righty, hails from Spring Lake, Michigan, All-State in baseball and basketball. Stahl is without a decision in 13 appearances, a 4.09 ERA, 11 innings, 5 runs, 7 hits, 10 walks, 9 Ks, 2 doubles, a triple, a home run, a 1.79 opponent's average, 4 wild pitches, no hit batters. Akers leading things off. Let off last year's game, hitting 362, 6 home runs, 35 driven in. Our first pitch of the ball game is a 93-mile-an-hour heater away, 1-0 the count. Obviously, the premium for Stahl, if you heard the numbers, is throwing strikes. 11 innings, 10 walks, a 179 opponent's batting average. This one's popped up foul up toward the rooftop, and that carries far enough to get up onto the metal roof. As the fans wait for it to drop down, unfortunately that is a fruitless endeavor. Haven't had one come back yet. A couple bringing in their pup to the ballpark, and boy, puppers like those peanut shells on the ground in aisle 14. It was hard to get him or her away from those. This one's lifted in the air to right. Griffin Crane is shielding his eyes from the sun initially. Now toward the line, he gathers it for the out, and there's one away. So Stahl making his first career start. His last outing was at Miami. He closed out the extra inning win as the Cards had a 9-run cushion. He ended up giving up a pair of runs in his inning of work. Prior to that, he had worked scoreless in 6 of his previous 7 outings. So Stahl finding his feet at the collegiate level. The 4.09 ERA is third on the squad. First offering here is a fastball up in the zone. Popped up by Luke Scales, fouling out of play. 276 average last year. Won a state title at Owensboro Catholic, a program that's been awfully kind to the Cardinals over the years. A number of those All-Americans out on that wall are from Owensboro, Kentucky. Stahl kicks and deals an 0-1 breaker that finishes high. 1-1 to count. Randy Hundley has the balls and strikes. He's joined by Chris Ward at first, Chris Wood at second, and Micah Holman, the third base umpire. Rooftop shadow creeping up on the heels of the plate umpire. Here's the 1-1 from Stahl. It's high, 2-1. One out, nobody on, just underway. The Bellarmine Knights and the Louisville Cardinals. Bless you. Bless you. Muhammad Ali uniforms on for the Cardinals, the all-white uniforms, the cap with a black brim, a black belt, black numbers on the back, black numbers under the word mark on the front, wave and a miss, and the count is 2-2, fastball out of the hand of Stahl. Maybe dialed back just a tad on the velo because of the start. They'll try to stretch him out as much as he's willing, I do believe. One out, nobody on, the 2-2 pitch. Muscled down the left field line, and that ball is foul. Wow. It looked like that was on the line, but the third base umpire, Michael Holman, couldn't have been any more in position to make that call. So I'm not going to argue as far away as I am, but goodness, that looked close. Kind of a jam sandwich there as that came out of his hands at 69 miles an hour, the 93-mile-an-hour heater. And he just tried to muscle that down the line and just missed. Black uniform tops for Bellarmine. White Bellarmine word mark on the front with numbers underneath. White numbers on the back. Gray pants. A black cap. Breaking ball. Just misses low 2-2. And we are full. Good pitch there.

fastball, curve, and a splitter. The trio of offerings from Zane Stahl, his first career start. These kids come out of high school where they've started every game practically, and then they have to adjust to the bullpen. Now back into a starting role. The 3-2 pitch is high, ball four. You cannot be non-competitive on a 3-2 offering, especially in these midweek games. And for Scales, batting .242 on the year, he draws his 24th walk. So, not ideal. As Stahl works now to Swader, the leading hitter on the team, .376. 10 home runs, 57 runs driven in. He leads the team in those three categories. Swader from Murfreesboro, Tennessee. It's always tough for me to say. As the throw goes to first. Swader striking in his frame, listed at 6'1", 215. He is all of that. All region, all SIAC and SIAC tournament at Spring Hill College, 407 last year with 12 home runs. Runner at first base, one out, the kick and the offering, fouled back. 0-1 as that slams off the metal siding and down into the seats below in section 208 and 209. Swader's found the adjustment to Division I to be pretty strong, but he has hit into six double plays. That's second on the team. Throw over to first, runner back. Fan climbing over a row of seats to get to her seat. Seemed like it would have been easier to go the other direction. 92 on the heater from Stahl. Runner at first, the 0-1. Breaking ball on the ground. Diving is Elam, and it's past him. Crane is up with it. Swader with a single, and there's two on with one out. So the double play does not come to fruition as the best hitter on the team singles, and Jake Bell will be the batter. 4.67 weighted GPA at Moeller High School. Produced Barry Larkin. And I believe Ken Griffey Jr. went to Moeller. Jake Bell hitting .301. 8 home runs, 27 driven in. First and second, one away. Stahl kicks and fires, and this one's belted into left field. On the run is Moore. He'll not have a play on it, and that'll bring a run home. It's an RBI double for Bell, and it's 1-0 Bellarmine. So Bell takes a 91-mile-an-hour heater and barrels it off the wall in left field. Getting our first look at Moore. Stumbled over my words because he hasn't been there all year. And the one-out walk comes back to haunt the Cardinals right out of the gate. Bell drives in his 28th run, and here's Eli Watson with two in scoring position. Ground ball up the middle, should score a pair. One run is in, Rose is up with it. Here comes the throw to the plate. The tag, not in time, and it's 3-0, Bellarmine. First pitch fastballs are getting punished right now, and no adjustment in terms of approach to offer a different pitch. And so a walk and three straight hits. As Bellarmine jumping out on top. You know that this game means a tremendous amount to them. It was their 14th win last year. A nearly equally disappointing season this year at 19-30. The team is hitting .289. Now, their team ERA is 8. And they've committed 62 errors in 49 games. So the other two facets of the game have been a struggle. But the 3-0 lead is certainly a great place for them to start. As that ball by Watson hit back up the box at 103. They do stray from the fastball, but unfortunately, Stahl hasn't shown the ability to throw anything else for strikes at the moment, and his breaking ball is low, 1-0, as Mason Acton, the DH, is the batter. Acton from Somerset, Kentucky, Pulaski County High School. Still a chance to turn a double play, and the pickoff attempt is bounced to Tag Davis. Couple of collared doves fly in, land up on the rooftop edge. The shadow.

0: of said edge is now up over the heels of the catcher, Jimmy Nugent. Runner at first, one out, 3-0 Bellarmine, the 1-0. A sword of a swing, fouls it back. 1-1 the count, 93 in. Fooling Acton. Five batters into the ballgame. It's a 3-0 Bellarmine lead. Runner at first. And the pitch is high. 2-1. I didn't verify whether or not this is a staff day or if this is get as much out of stall as possible, but I would think in prepping for the week ahead, it would be the latter. Just don't know how much that's going to be. Could use a double play ground ball here. Another pick to first. Bellarmine's only stolen 40 bases in 54 tries. Akers, the leadoff man, 12 of 13. Nobody else even close to double digits in steals. As Eli Watson, who picked up that two-run single, drives in runs number 32 and 33. He's just 4 of 8 as fastball is in for a strike, 2-2. Stahl with a white spike up against the rubber. Tagged for three runs here so far in the first inning with one out. Another throw over. As far as Acton goes, he has hit into one double play this year. A home run, 15 driven in. 26 strikeouts to 17 walks. The 2-2. Breaking ball is low, and we are full again. One walk, a single, an RBI double, a two-run single. Runner at first, one away, 3-0 Bellarmine. The 3-2 pitch is instead a throw over to first, and they've got him picked off. In the pickle, the throw to Alisea, now to Davis. Davis will chase him down the line, offer the throw to Elam. Elam will win the race with the tag, and that will get the second out of the inning. So a base-running blunder by Watson, who goes first move. We go 1-3-6-3-4 for the second out of the inning, and Watson just going first move. Got picked off by Stahl. The 20th pickoff of the year for the Cardinals pitching staff. Well, the Cardinals battery, and it's the first for Stahl. Now the 3-2 delivery. Swing and a miss, strike three. 91-mile-an-hour fastball, and Stahl recovers nicely. But the Knights put a three spot on the board in their top half of the first. Your Louisville Cardinals coming up. This is Louisville Baseball from Learfield.
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0: So here's your batting order for the Cardinals. Rose, Crane, Davis, Nugent, Moore, Hott. The DH is Ben Slanker. He'll bat seventh, followed by Elam and Alisea. Rose, Crane, Davis, Nugent, Moore, Hott, Slanker, Elam, Alisea, the 9 for the Louisville Cardinals. Defensively for Bellarmine. Cole Hewitt is in center field. It's Watson in right and Horger in left. Scales, Akers, Bell, and Swader are on the infield third to first. It is Pulowski doing the catching. And on the hill for the Bellarmine Knights, number 15, Reagan New, 6'4 freshman righty from Somerset, Kentucky, Somerset High School. played men's basketball during his

Prep days. News making his fifth start, his 11th appearance. He's 0-3 with a 7.23 earned run average. 18 and two-thirds innings, 22 runs on 15 earned on 25 hits and 12 walks, 12 strikeouts, 7 doubles, 3 triples, 3 home runs, a 3.13 opponent's batting average, 6 wild pitches, and 4 hit batters. So the kick and the offering here to Zion Rose out of the hand of New is ball 1-1-0. And the Cardinals down 3-0 have their work cut out for them. Rose with his back foot on the back of the batter's box and on the shadow of the rooftop pops this one up lazily to shallow right. Backing is the second baseman, one down. So Rose is solved rather easily, leading the team in average at 4.08. And it will be Griffin Crane hitting 355, 2 home runs, 43 driven in, 32 walks, 10 HBPs, and 23 strikeouts. So one down, Crane watches the third baseman weigh in on the grass as Scales is playing for the bunt. Crane looks at a ball, 1-0 the count. Pretty lusty numbers for New. He comes set, here's the 1-0 delivery. Strike on the outside, 1-1. Reagan is spelled R-A-Y-G-A-N. Team has lost each of the last 5 games he has pitched. One out, nobody on. 3-0 Knights. The 1-1 breaker buckles the knees of Crane and drops in for a strike. Fastball change slider. His last outing was at Lipscomb 5 days ago. 4 2/3, 2 runs, 4 hits, 2 walks, 3 Ks. The 1-2 lifted foul out of play. We'll stay here at 1-2. He gave up 5 runs in 2 innings against Central Arkansas, but none of those runs were earned. 4 runs over 3 against Austin Peay on the road. Gave up 6 in 4 1/3 at Southern Indiana. 3-0 Bellarmine. Bottom of the first inning. Off speed, misses up and away. 2-2 the count. So New, a 7.23 ERA. And with the 4-hit batters, that's 41 base runners in 18 and two-thirds innings, and 13 of those have been extra base hits. The 2-2 is up and away, and we are full. Tried to go with the slider there. Fastball not quite up to 90 on a consistent basis. Giving you the unis, the umpires, we owe you some weather. The 3-2 pitch is lifted in the air to left. Horger is over toward the line, and in foul territory, he gathers it for out number 2. So offensively, one team came in ready to go, and the other team taking a little while to wake up, as Tague Davis will be the batter. It is a gorgeous night in Louisville. And 77 degrees, I don't think it feels that warm. Winds out of the south at 9 miles per hour. Humidity at 32%. I mean, it is gorgeous. Here's Tague Davis and his historic season. Oh, he takes a low strike. 0-1 the count. Tague leading the nation with 33 home runs and 91 RBI, both Louisville records. With 2 out, nobody on, the 0-1. Topped foul, it's 0-2. That one dribbles to the on-deck circle. 3 infielders on the right side. And you know that these are the types of games where a freshman pitcher like New can hang his hat on striking out Tague Davis. Tague in from the left side awaits the 0-2 pitch. On a line into right field. That's down the line. And Tague will take a slow, easy turn and settle for a single. I felt like if Tague's out of the box immediately, he might have a two-bagger there, but
take maybe running a

0: A little gingerly taking it easy on the single. So a two-out knock, and here's Jimmy Nugent. Nugent had hit quite a hot streak for the Cardinals, homering six times in six games, kept that streak going 7-8. He has hit 11 home runs this year, second to Tiggs, 33. First pitch, waved that and missed. Slider drops off the table, and Nugent swings at a pitch in the dirt. It's 0-1. Jimmy hitting 322. 11 doubles to go at the 11 home runs, 39 driven in. Don't feel like some of these Cardinals are going to see too many fastballs. Kicking the pitch. Slider swung on and missed, 0-2. So 3-0 Bellarmine, a single by Tague Davis, batting 363 on the year. With two out, here's the 0-2 to Nugent. Check swing on a ball in the dirt, the delayed go by Tague Davis, and he's in with a stolen base. So Tague 3 of 3. And Pulowski has actually thrown out 11 of 26, so his numbers are very good. But I think there's a good chance that the scouting report on New is that he's a little slow to the plate. Runner in scoring position, the 1-2 pitch is bounced foul third base side and will stay here with a 1-2 count. Bellarmine jumped out to a 3-0 lead in the top of the first inning. Louisville gets a two-out single and a stolen base from Tague Davis. He's in scoring position for Nugent, who's battling away on this pleasant Tuesday in the Derby City. Rooftop shadow to the peak of the plate now. New looks to the wristband. Davis measures his lead. The kick and the offering. Ball in the dirt away. Waiting to see if they appeal. They do. He didn't go. 2-2 as that pitch bounced well short of the plate. Nice play by Pulaski to save another base from Tague Davis. Wind is blowing a little southeasterly, maybe from right to left just a tad, out to left. Runner at second base, two out, the 2-2 pitch. In the air, deep right center field. Hewitt going back, though, and he has it measured shy of the wall for the final out of the inning. Jimmy gave it a little bit of a ride, but not enough. 99 off the bat and 375 to the wrong part of the ballpark. Cards scoreless in their half of the first. Bellarmine enjoys a 3-0 lead as we head to the second. This is Louisville Baseball from Learfield.
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0: Sean Moth back in the nest. Leo Toby back at the studio. Louisville baseball on a Tuesday. And again, you know, we say the only thing that matters is the ACC championship. It's not 100% true. Everything matters. It's just that that is the avenue to get to the postseason NCAA-wise. So you could see how maybe it is a little difficult to focus, but that boils down to how competitive these young men are, and there's only so much motivation the coaches can offer. Zane Stahl touched for 3 runs on 3 hits and a walk, a strikeout in the first, and he gives way to Nicholas Ballard, 6-foot freshman lefty from Louisville Manual High School. So Ballard, Penn

Penciled in now. 1-0 in 8 appearances, a 7.88 ERA over 8 innings, 7 runs, 8 hits, 6 walks, 9 Ks. A double, 2 home runs. Opponents hitting only 250 against him. A wild pitch, a hit batter, but again, those 6 walks, a little steep a total for 8 innings of work. So Stahl exits, not his best effort against a Bellarmine team that's hitting 289 on the year. Nicholas Ballard did pitch down in Miami. Went a strong inning and a third scoreless. 3 of his last 4 outings have been scoreless efforts against Pitt and Indiana. He gave up a run down at Vanderbilt. And he delivers ball 1, 1-0 the count. It's easy to say throw strikes, but you know, teams trying to hit strikes. Pulaski from San Jose, California, fifth-year senior, went to Butte College and Chico State. And Ballard bounces that one 53 feet away from the stripe. It's 2 balls and no strikes, so an auspicious start for Nicholas. And he's dug himself a hole against the 7-hole hitter in the lineup. Pulaski hitting 323 on the year. And there's ball 3. Don't know if Nicholas was anticipating coming in the game a little bit later, thinking maybe Stahl would go 2 or 3 innings, but Zane obviously wasn't in that place. And so now Ballard's going to have to battle back from a 3-0 count, trying to find the strike zone. And he does. 3-1. Ballard fastball, 2-seamer and a 4-seamer up to 91 with a change and a slider. Changeup is the best pitch. The 3-1. And he misses with a fastball for a leadoff walk here in the second inning. I know that the fans' level of patience is at the bottom. And of course the coach's frustrations not far off. But this is a team talent-wise that you feel is better than 27 and 25 overall and 11 and 16 in ACC play. A lot of blown leads in league games this year. Here's a bunt attempt, and it's going to roll foul just as Hewitt runs past it. 0-1 the count. Looked like he was bunting for a hit, and he would have been given the sack if he'd have laid it down properly. Cole Hewitt is from Corydon, Indiana, Our Lady of Providence High School. Won a state title there in 2024. He's got the high school records for RBI runs and stolen bases at Providence. Where's number 36 on his back? Here's the 0-1 from Ballard. He squares again, and this one is bounced past Jimmy Nugent. A wild pitch, and Ballard's really struggling with his command. That one wasn't even close to the plate. Second wild pitch of the year for Ballard, and no need to move the runner in that fashion as the wild pitch takes care of it on its own. Runner at second, nobody out. Second inning, 3-0 Bellarmine. From the left side, see if Hewitt's still bunting. He is not, and he takes a ball 1-1. Nicholas Ballard is going to have to zero in on the strike zone rather quickly. The kick and the 2-1 pitch is in the dirt, 3-1. So back-to-back 3-1 counts. I'm no math major, but that's 9 pitches. And 7 of them have been balls. Here's the 3-1 to Hewitt. And it's back-to-back walks out of the gate for Ballard. So Ballard auditioning for innings and opportunities. He walks fellow freshman catcher Cole Hewitt, and there's 2 on with nobody out for Luke Horger, who's batting just 259, and now will be asked to move the runners with a bunt. Horger's playing in his 37th game, starting his 20th.

The 259 average comes with 3 home runs, 14 driven in, 19 strikeouts, and 1 walk. That is a horrifying total. He has not laid down a sacrifice this year as Nugent is out to talk and maybe calm the nerves of Ballard. Bellerman already hitting 600 against Cardinals pitching and 3-for-3 with runners on base. Louisville just 1-of-4 on the single by Tage Davis. If you don't remember last year's game, I don't blame you for trying to forget it, but Louisville took a 2-0 lead. And here comes Dan McDonald. That might be it for Ballard. You come out of the bullpen and walk back-to-back batters.

third inning with two runs and then exploded for five in the fourth. They scored two more in the sixth inning. Then the Cards finally awakened with three of their own, but another run in the seventh, and that proved to be the difference as Louisville scored four in the eighth inning. In that game, Jack Brown gave up six runs over an inning and a third, and Cason Murphy gave up a pair of runs in a third of an inning. Louisville down a run in the ninth inning, and Michael Lippe struck out looking. Tagger Tyson fouled out to the first baseman. Kamayu Neighbors tripled. The go-ahead or the tying run was at third, but first pitch, Lucas Moore, fly ball to center field, closed things out. So the Cardinals watched Bellarmine record their first ever Division I win against a ranked team and celebrate, as you might imagine. And they've dug themselves a 3-0 hole here, and one time through the order, they can't even get through it with two pitchers. So Jake Schweitzer is called upon to get the 9-hole hitter with two on and nobody out. The 6-foot sophomore righty from Louisville Trinity High School onto the mound for the team-leading 22nd time. 1-1, a 7.03 ERA, 32 innings, 31 runs, 25 earned, 42 hits, 15 walks, 16 strikeouts, 6 doubles, 5 home runs, a 3.13 opponent's average, 5 wild pitches, and 5 hit batters for Jake Schweitzer. Scrolling way back up into the single digits on the roster to number 8. Jake pitched down in Miami and gave up 4 runs, 3 earned on 7 hits and 2 walks in 2 and a third innings. A clear bunting situation, and Louisville can't throw strikes. Ball one's way outside. Kid's giving himself up. At this point, you have to throw a strike. I mean, 31 pitches, 14 strikes. Ballard went 10-2. Picked the second base, and keep in mind, one of the outs in the first inning was a pickoff. Louisville pitching's been horrible. First time through the order here. 3 walks, 3 hits, 2 batters have been retired. There's no sugarcoating this. Take nothing away from what Bellarmine's been able to do. Crashing in at the corners, squaring to bunt, and taking a strike is Horger. 1-1 the count. Luca from Heidenheim, Germany. Max Planck Gymnasium, went to Arizona Western College for 2 years. And he swings away, fouling it at the plate. I believe I referred to him as Luke. I don't know where I got that. It's Luca. His name is Luca. Two on, nobody out. The 1-2 from Schweitzer after a glance to the runner at second base. In the air, foul down the right field line, out of play. I'd be curious to know deep down inside what the level of belief in this team is for them to actually make a run in the tournament. Not win it, just make a run. Here's a shot into right field. Up with it on a hop is Crane as he fires it in to take Davis, and the bases are loaded with nobody out for the top of the order. So here's Akers, who was retired on a fly ball by Zane Stahl to open the game. Stahl went an inning, gave up 3 runs on 3 hits and a walk, added a strikeout, and did get through the first inning. Ballard came on in the second and walked the first two batters. Mix in a wild pitch. Now bases loaded, nobody out. Is this the Schweitzer specialty? First pitch is in the dirt, smothered by Nugent. 1-0, and right now the Cardinals are allergic to the strike zone. Schweitzer with 32 innings of work. Last year worked 42 and a third. There's no wall for him to have hit. Bases.

Is loaded, nobody out. The 1-0 is popped up foul right side, and that will carry out of play. Teg Davis gave it a look, and the wind started to push it back. It's kind of shifted here, more southwesterly now, blowing out to center field. That evens the count at 1-1. Bases loaded by the 7, 8, 9 hitters in the lineup. Nobody out. Schweitzer trying to wriggle out of this one. The 1-1. Chopper to Elam. He'll look to second. He doesn't have a play. He throws to first. Everybody's safe. I don't know what made Cade think he was going to get a double play there, but he blew the only out he had a chance at getting because he turned and looked to second base, and it's 4-0. So the RBI fielder's choice for Akers. And the bases are still loaded for Scales, who walked his first time. Breaking ball drops in for a strike, 0-1. The shark fin shadow of the rooftop is now up over the cutout, beginning to make its way down the third baseline as the angle of the sun has changed drastically from the opening weekend in February. Kick of the offering misses down. 1-1. Schweitzer's gone single, fielder's choice. It's really the only way you can record that, but it should have been an out. Elam just got a little greedy. The 1-1 into center field. Rose is over. Tagging at third is Hewitt. Making the catch is Rose. The runners will tag at second and third, and it's 5-0. So good, healthy execution by the Bellarmine Knights, who are absolutely dominating the Cardinals in all facets of the game at the moment. Scales picks up the RBI. And Horger is able to be greedy on the deep fly ball. And that brings up Swader, the best hitter on the team. So first and third, one out. The first out of the inning is productive. That should be the second out. And a pick to first base as Akers getting back quickly. He is 12 of 13 on steals, and with the double steal possibility, certainly seems like an opportune time for him to go. Jimmy Nugent has thrown out 11 of 28 that have attempted to steal. And Schweitzer's going to keep him close with another throw. 5-0, Bellarmine. This is not Louisville baseball. And again, all credit to the Knights. Now a baseball gets loose on the berm. Oh, kids, please, please, please. Have your fun. Just keep it on your side of the wall. Lucas Moore flips it back over to him. Swader, a single his first time up. Batting 379. First and third, one out, 5-0. Wave and a miss at the cutter. 0-1. Stahl got into trouble with his walk, a one-out free pass. That's when the three hits came to fruition. Ballard walked the first two and only two he faced. Here's a chopper up the middle, could be two. Alisea flips to Elam, the throw to first, not in time. It's 6-0. And there is the out that Elam failed to get, costing the Cardinals a run. So Swader with an RBI fielder's choice. And the get him on, get him over, get him in offense is chugging along at a premium for the Bellarmine Knights. Here's Jake Bell. Doubled in a run in the first. Picked a first, and Tague Davis wasn't even ready for that. Tague was literally just getting into position. The runner at first, Swader, was getting the oven mitt wrapped around his left paw. That one kind of caught him by surprise.
Schweitzer bends one.

0: in for a strike, 0-1. So Ballard will go no outs, two walks, two runs, both earned. Schweitzer's numbers unblemished as of this moment, the 0-1. Wave and a miss, 0-2. Three in the first, three in the second. 6-0 Bellarmine. The 0-2. Down and away, one ball and two strikes. Wind continues to blow out more than it did all pregame. It's relatively calm during batting practice. Fans trying to will Jake Schweitzer to this final out. Runner at first, two away, and the throw goes over that direction. So RBI fielder's choice for Akers, sack fly by Scales, and then Swader with the RBI fielder's choice. As the first three that reached all come around to score. And there's a strike three. So Schweitzer gets the strikeout. Second strikeout of the game for Louisville pitchers, both of them ending innings. But the damage is done. The two men that Ballard walked, and then the mental mistake by Elam allowing an extra run to score. It's 6-0 Bellarmine as we head to the bottom of the second inning. This is Louisville Baseball from Learfield.
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0: Well, Louisville Cardinals have a lot of work to do. They are down 6-0 in the second inning to the Bellarmine Knights. The Knights 19-30 on the season. Bellarmine just came off of a weekend in Nashville where they got swept by Lipscomb. 2 one-run losses. That was after they took 2 of 3 from North Alabama on the road. Their last two midweeks have been canceled. They got swept by Central Arkansas. But they have put a lot on the line in their meetings with the Cardinals the last 2 years under their new head coach, Ben Reel, in his second season. And Lucas Moore swings and misses at the first offering, 0-1. All right, second time that's happened out in left field. Whoever's parenting the kids, let's find a new place to play. Ball out onto the field, delaying play for the second time. Moore standing in the shadows, that triangular shadow punching over the cutout, and he takes a ball, 1-1 the count. Lucas starting in left field for the first time. He's actually going to go back and see if I've got last year's alignment. I don't know that I do, as he takes ball two. I do not. Two balls and one strike. Plenty of time, plenty of offense for the Cardinals, and a team ERA at 8 for Bellarmine certainly leads you to believe that it's possible, but starting to wonder if the Cardinals pitchers can do anything, because that's 3 runs in each of the first 2 innings. As Moore looks at a strike, it's 2-2. Lucas, bat on the shoulder for 4 pitches. Infield shifted, 3 on the right side, the 2-2 pitch, called strike 3. Lucas never got the bat off his shoulder, and he goes down looking to start out the second inning.

when you have third-year players in a baseball program, there can be some draftitis that can affect your performance. And for Lucas Moore, we've documented his struggles, no question about it. And Lucas is aware of it as anybody, but 219 average in ACC play and 262 overall ahead of that called third strike. He leads the team in backwards K as Byram Hott looks at a strike, 0-1. 16th time he's gone down looking. And there's a called strike two to Byram Hott, 0-2. And Louisville went down looking five of the final six outs in the loss Saturday against Miami. And I guess they're picking up where they left off. Not sure what they're waiting on. The 0-2 pitch, bouncing ball, too short, waiting on the Sunday hop. A little fumble on the exchange by Akers, but the out is recorded, and there's two away. So two up, two down. Here's Slanker, the DH. This could be a bit of a difficult time to hit with the pitcher pitching out of the sun and into the shadows, but plenty of contact made by Bellerman on a pair of fielder's choices and a sac fly in the last half inning. So Slanker steps in from the left side. Infield will shift with three on that right side. And a low strike, 0-1. The number of strikes Louisville is taking right now is alarming. And I don't know that is new slider that good? Breaking ball there, and it's banged back to the netting. It's 0-2. Guess what happens when you throw strikes? Two out, nobody on. Cards down 6-0. Nice crowd out here tonight with the two schools from right here in Louisville. With two out, nobody on, the 0-2 pitch. Golfed foul down the right field line. Slanker waiting on that slider and just pushing it out of play. 6-0, Bellerman. We're in the bottom of the second inning. Two out, nobody on, and an 0-2 count to Slanker. That misses down. One ball and two strikes. Ben hitting 278, nine doubles, 10 home runs, 42 driven in. Here's the 1-2 delivery. Smoked down the right field line against the shift and into the corner it goes. Slanker thinking two all the way, and he'll be there easily with his 10th double of the season. So the Cardinals with their second two-out hit of the day. And here's Cade Elam. Elam, the 6'2 freshman from Barberville, Kentucky. One thing that at times has been striking about this team is just the lack of emotion in general. Just not a lot of fiery personalities. Runner at second base, two out. The kick of the offering to Elam misses away, 1-0. You kind of feel like a Phil Wunderlich, a Drew Ellis, a Logan Johnson might be what you need on this squad. But different types of leaders. The 1-0 misses up. Two balls and no strikes. Again, plenty of time for this offense as the bullpen is beginning to stir for the Knights with Reagan New, an inning and a two-thirds. Hitters count, the 2-0. Fouled back to the netting, 2-1. Moore went down looking, Hot a ground out, Slanker a double, and now Elam with a 2-1 count. Away from second goes Slanker, the 2-1 delivery. In the air, center field and deep. Hewitt is going back on this one. He leaps, and you can kiss it goodbye. Cade Elam to straightaway center field, blasts a two-run home run, his sixth of the season, and it's 6-2, Bellerman.

0: So the freshman second baseman comes through on a 2-1 fastball, 98 off the bat, and 395 to straightaway center, maybe touched by the wind just a wee bit. And maybe that'll give the Cardinals permission to get going, as Ali Say is the batter. Don't discount a bunt here. Eric Snyder over at third. Adam Brable over at first. Cade Elam, a two-run home run, has the Cardinals on the board. First pitch to Ali Saya into right center field. That ball's going to hang up, though, for Hewitt, and he'll snare the sinking liner to retire the side. Fair piece of hitting there by Ali Saya, but nothing to show for it. A double by Slanker, a two-run home run by Elam. The Cardinals are on the board, trailing 6-2 as we head to the third against Bellarmine. This is Louisville Baseball from Learfield.
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Kate Elam's two-run home run gets the Cards on the board. We'll turn the ball over to number 22, Anthony Karbowski, the 6'3 freshman lefty from Gilberts, Illinois. We can catch you up on a few numbers here quickly. First, we've got to reset our computer over here so it doesn't go to sleep on me. Stall an inning, 3 runs, 3 hits, a walk, a strikeout. Ballard, 2 batters, 2 walks, a wild pitch, both runs scored. Schweitzer gives up a run on a hit, a strikeout in an inning. And now Karbowski, the 4th Louisville pitcher of this ballgame. Eli Watson singled home a pair his first time, will lead things off against Karbowski. Karbowski, 0-1, a 5.40 ERA over 7 appearances. He's worked 5 innings, 4 runs, 3 earned, 7 hits, 2 walks, 5 Ks, 4 doubles, a 3.18 opponent's average, 2 wild pitches, 1 hit batter. So Karbowski, an opportunity here to essentially audition for more innings. And the lefty kicks and fires, fouled off the foot, 0-1. The mustachioed Karbowski with the dark hair out of the back of the cap. Pitched at Vanderbilt. Scoreless inning under his belt. The 0-1. Misses down. 1-1 to Watson. Watson from Jeffersonville, Indiana, Providence High School. State champs in 2021. Redshirted in 2022. Went to Western Kentucky. Then Arizona Western. Karbowski misses 2-1. And the lesson's pretty simple for Louisville pitchers. If you're not going to throw strikes, don't bother checking into the ballgame. Karbowski runs in 2 of his last 3 outings. But a good scoreless inning against Vandy. There's a strike on the ground to Tague Davis, who slips and falls, fires to Karbowski, and his step ahead on the bag, he gets the out. An awkward play by Tague, whose feet just left him as he made that play, and he decided he had to go with more than the flip as he full-on went sidearm with the sling, and he gets the out 3-1, and a good job by Karbowski covering the bag.

0: is going to be good or bad. Now, there are certainly teams that schedule a lot of average squads. But, I mean, there are tons that are taking that action. Karbowski delivers ball one. Now a strike to Pulaski, who walked to open up the second inning. So Tuesday night's game against Northern canceled. Our team faced multiple extended delays over the weekend, extensive travel delays, and challenging rest and recovery periods. We play a critically important conference series beginning Thursday that demands putting our student-athletes in the best position possible. Translation, we don't want to play Northern because their RPI sucks. But to make it sound like you need to eulogize the team is a joke. The 2-1, in-the-air foul right side, out of play, 2-2. The Louisville baseball team has a Thursday series that's critical. The Louisville baseball team had delays. They played a four-hour extra inning game on Friday and got to the airport and home around 1:30, 2 o'clock on Saturday. But we're not complaining. We're playing Bellarmine. 2-2 pitch in the dirt. We are full. And again, this is a move made because the system is broken. But to dress it up like that, I found it embarrassing. As did some of their fans. And a lot of opponents. The 3-2 delivery. In the air, foul down the right field line. Tague Davis sprinting over, reaches out and can't quite make the basket catch. The wind honestly played as much a role as anything as Tague was headed toward the fence. And that one just kind of held up and then dropped as it twisted to his left a little bit. On the scoreboard, though, plenty of teams are playing those games. Virginia run rules Richmond earlier today with a 5-run eighth inning, 18-6 the final. Number 24, Boston College, well, they don't want to hurt their RPI, so they bang their game against UMass Lowell. The 3-2 pitch off the end of the bat, foul down the first base line. Virginia Tech wanted nothing to do with Marshall. Ironically, Marshall's record the same in conference play as theirs, but we don't want to hurt our chances of being in the tournament, so we're not playing. Another 3-2 pitch from Karbowski. In the air, foul again. Pulaski not doing anything spectacular, but staying alive. Duke hosting William and Mary, tied at one, bottom three. Number three, Georgia Tech, is hosting Mercer, who's a very good team. Their next win is their 40th, and Mercer has a 7-1 lead in the bottom of the third. Two out, nobody on. Another 3-2 pitch. Grounded to Alisea. He gathers the hop, fires across. It's a 1-2-3 inning for Karbowski and the Cardinals. To the bottom of the third we go. Top of the order, Rose, Crane, and Davis for the Cardinals, trailing 6-2. This is Louisville Baseball from Learfield.
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0: Welcome back to Jim Patterson Stadium. More scores. Wake Forest is visiting Lynchburg, Virginia. That means one thing. It's Liberty, Liberty, Liberty, Liberty. And Liberty leads 4-3 top of the third. Notre Dame hosting Dayton, up 6-1 top of the third. South Carolina upstate is hosting Clemson, and they're up 5-1 on the Tigers top of the third inning. Pitt leading Penn State, 7.

1, bottom 2. Number 2, North Carolina at UNC Wilmington. 3 in the first, 3 in the second, a 6-1 lead, bottom 2. And if you're a night owl that loves ACC midweek baseball, 9:05 first pitch, St. Mary's College in Stanford out on the left coast. Get our reset there. There's some scores. We'll check in a couple of more times. Cade Elam's two-run home run, his sixth of the year, another Cardinals home run presented by Jack in the Box, official burger of the Louisville Cardinals. Get so much more. Zion Rose popped up to the second baseman his first time. That northbound train still creeping along the tracks. All of the trees here at the Diamond and in near view are fully leafed out as spring has sprung in Louisville. The kick and the offering misses down. 1-0 the count. As the new pitcher for Bellarmine is number 40, Nico Heaney. Nico, a 5'10 junior lefty from Auckland, New Zealand. Here's a shot into right field on a line. Looking into the sun is Watson, and he has it for the out as that ball was hit 100 miles per hour, and nothing to show for Zion Rose. One down, he's 0 for 2, and here's Griffin Crane. So Heaney, 2-1 in 16 appearances, one start, a ERA of 5, 27 innings, 17 runs, 15 earned, 28 hits, 13 walks, 14 strikeouts, 7 doubles, 3 home runs. He misses into Crane, 1-0 the count. Heaney, a .283 opponent's average, has 2 wild pitches and 2 hit batters. Went to Skyline College for 2 years. I don't know if he majored in Chile or not. The 1-0 delivery misses high. 2-0 the count. 16 appearances, 14 starts in 2025. 2 years at Skyline College. The 2-0 to Crane is ball 3. 3 balls and no strikes. 6-2, Bellarmine with the lead. 1 out, nobody on. And a 3-0 ledger for Griffin Crane from the left side. And he skips out of the way of ball 4, a 4-pitch walk. Heaney doesn't look too terribly comfortable facing a lefty. As Crane hands off his gear to the Diamond Doll, bedecked in the Wimbledon whites. And here comes a visit to the mound as Nico Heaney, N-I-K-A-U, the first name. The last name, H-E-E-N-E-Y. All I can think about is the exchange student on Bob's Burgers from New Zealand. And the Gullies are taking a crack at the Crummies. We've had some great soccer players from New Zealand. And it is a destination that I know Tage Davis and I would both love to get to. One of the premier fly fishing countries. Just off to the east of Australia. Let's try to peek over at what Heaney has done of late, and we'll give you news numbers as well. So, 2 number 40, Nico Heaney. Looks like he's got all kinds of ink on that left arm. And he did pitch 4 days ago, giving up 2 runs, 3 hits against Lipscomb. He's facing Tage Davis here, a single and a stolen base his first time. Crane, certainly a potential to steal, but with the lefty, he'll be mindful. First pitch is a wave and a miss, 0-1 to Davis, as he went off speed. Heaney and his repertoire, fastball change slider, just fastball slider to the lefties. The 0-1 to Tage Davis, down and away, 1-1. One out, one on. Third inning, Cards down 6-2 to Bellarmine. Tage Davis back in the sunlight, as is the pitcher. The triangular shark fin shadow of the rooftop is partway down the line, headed toward the pole. The 1-1, over for a strike, 1-2. That 84-mile-an-hour offering is the fastball from Heaney, topping out at 86. Runner at first, one out. The 1-2 to Tage Davis. Misses away. 2 balls and 2 strikes.

Teg leading the country in home runs, in RBI, in total bases, third in slugging. And if he's not one of the three finalists for the Golden Spikes and ACC Player of the Year, there's a problem. The 2-2 to Teg Davis. Check swing on a ball in the dirt, and we are full. The ACC Player of the Year should be a runaway. There's a quartet of really good players at Georgia Tech that are going to cancel each other out. I mean, nobody's close. Teg has 19 home runs in conference play. Second in the league overall is 20. Runner at first, one out. There goes the runner, and the pitch is fouled back. Crane will head back to first as Teg sends that to the netting, trying to time up the 85-mile-an-hour fastball out of the hand of Nico Heaney. Teg set the ACC single-season home run record last weekend. Another 3-2 pitch to Davis. In the air, center field. Hewitt is under this one as he goes to the wall. He leaps, and it's gone! The wind just kept pushing, and Teg Davis with home run number 34, a two-run clout to straightaway center field, and it's a two-run game. I didn't think it had the juice it needed, but Mother Nature with a little chef's kiss to help out a young man that doesn't need any help. Number 34. And now we've got some bookkeeping to do as he has driven in 93 runs. So the single season RBI and home run record at Louisville is his as Jimmy Nugent takes a strike, 0-1 the count. That one at 100 miles per hour and 395 feet, it says 402 in center. So the wind did play a role. The 0-1 to Nugent misses in, 1-1 the count. So to our lovely little stat sheet we go. Single season home run record at Louisville was 25, and now it's 34. The 1-1 to Nugent, barreled down the left field line. That's a fair ball into the corner. It ricochets off the bench where the bullpen is. A throw will come into second, but Nugent's got a ringing double and stands at second with one away. His 12th double of the season. The ACC record was 31. Now it's 34. And in NCAA history, Teg Davis was tied for 12th. And trying to do this in real time. Teg is now tied for ninth. So here's Lucas Moore with the runner at second base, the tying run at the plate. And there's ball one. So, again, I apologize for trying to do this as I talk and describe the game to you, but the kick and the offering to Lucas Moore misses upstairs, 2-0. Two-run home run by Teg Davis, another Cardinals home run presented by Jack in the Box. Official burger, the Louisville Cardinals get so much more. Runner at second base, one out, the 2-0 pitch. Misses down, three balls and no strikes. Lucas still hasn't swung at a pitch, but he's got a 3-0 count here. So eight players have hit more home runs in a single season than Teg Davis in the history of college baseball. The 3-0 pitch is up and in, ball four, and there's two on for Byram Hott. So Heaney's struggling, and that's going to do it. He'll get pulled. So the record is 48 home runs by Pete Incaviglia at Oklahoma State in 1985. He did that in 75 games. Jeff Ledbetter hit 42 at Florida State when they were in the Metro Conference in 1982 in 74 games. Lance Berkman at Rice hit 41 in 1997 in 63 games. Fourth on the list, Brandon Larson, LSU, 1997, 40 home runs in 69 games.
The BB Corps record, the new bats, is 37 by Charlie Condon at Georgia.

Georgia in 2024. He is tied with Steve Hacker for fifth from Missouri State in 1995. Those were in 60 and 58 games, respectively. Jack Caglione, who is with the Royals for Florida, hit 35 in 2024 in 66 games, as did Mike Wills from BYU in 1988 in 60 games. And now tied for ninth is Tague Davis with his 34. Again, when you just think about that, eight players have hit more home runs in a single season than sophomore Tague Davis, and all of them had at least seven more games than he did, and in the top two's cases, they had 21 and 22 more games. The BB Corps record is 37. Caglione second at 35, and Tague Davis on his heels. Single-season RBI record continues to climb, Tague with 93. And career home runs, Tague Davis, a sophomore, is now tied for third in school history at Louisville in career home runs. He had 18 last year. He now has 52, tied with Charlie Allen, who played from 1990 to 1993 in 52 games, and not a bad landscaper. And Rob Newman, who hit 52 from 89 to 92. Next on the list is Chris Dominguez, and Tague is nine away from Chris. But again, just 2 years of baseball. Chris had four for the Cardinals. Matt Berger with 64 as the school record. Runners go first pitch. It's a breaking ball. No chance. Double steal. Nugent and Moore absolutely thieving that off the pitcher. Catcher had no chance. But there's our bookkeeping with Tague Davis on the home run. The new pitcher, Austin Egan, wears number 9, and he fires one to the backstop, and here comes Nugent. He will score. It's 6-5, and the tying run's 90 feet away. So the double steal may be rattling the pitcher Egan a little bit. And now Byram Hott with a job to do. Runner at third, one out, a 2-0 count. The new pitcher, Egan, wears number 9 from Puyallup, Washington. Infield just playing in at the corners with a runner at third, and the breaking ball swerves in for a strike, 2-1. Egan was at chance.

Slanker speeding on to third. Great base running by Ben Slanker, who had the play right in front of him. The center fielder Hewitt and the left fielder Horger a little slow to gather, not charging that aggressively. And a great piece of hitting by Ali Sea, and an even better piece of base running by Slanker going first to third. Another wild pitch brings home a run. And here is Zion Rose, and here is a visit to the mound. And I don't know that they want him facing Egan or vice versa. So Bellerman finished fifth in the gold division last year. They were GLVC tourney champs 80, 89, 13, and 19. They made the jump to D1 in 2021. They went to the NCAAs multiple times as a D2 program, including 17, 18, and 19. They moved to the ASUN in 20 and 21. Won a D2 men's basketball title under Scott Davenport. Now Doug, his son, has taken over. Brandon Fott, a fifth rounder to Arizona, is a former Knight. Scott Wiegand, the AD, played at Bellarmine. He was player of the year back in the day. And Larry Owens did a great job there. What a great gentleman, 9 years. And Chris Dominguez was the head coach for 2 years. So consecutive games against Dominguez's coaching tenured teams. Oh, our pupper is going to leave now. See if he finds those peanut shells again. I really liked those before, Mom and Dad. Oh, yeah, there they are. Oh, yeah. Let's stay right here. Well, maybe not. Cards lead the series 47-30. They had won 11 straight before getting knocked off last year. They met every year from 72 to 98. First meeting was in 1953. Last year, we mentioned the 10-9 loss. Just under 4,000 students, a private Catholic university named after Robert Bellarmine. Doctor of the Church, having made significant contribution to theology or doctrine through their research, study, or writing. There's 36 in the history of the Catholic Church, St. Robert Bellarmine. A number of colleges, buildings, and churches, including one in Omaha, bear his name. Four different presidents in a long period of time. Catholic Archdiocese of Louisville founded Bellarmine College with a pioneer class of 115 freshmen in 1950. The only building, Pastor Hall, was still without a front door on the first day of classes. Had a boom in the 60s, added more sports in the 70s, then became a residential school in the 90s. Knights Hall in 1960, they played U of L. They saw Fly Williams with Austin Peay. Mother Teresa visited there. The Grateful Dead. I've got more. New pitcher is Evan Hart. The 6'4 junior lefty from Harrodsburg, Kentucky, wears number 50 on his back. This is still the third inning for the Cardinals, as Zion Rose has runners at the corners, and we'll keep an eye on Ali Sea taking off at first as Rose takes away for ball one. 1-0 the count. So Hart on for the 22nd time, 2-1 with an 11.15 ERA over 30 and two-thirds innings. The 1-0, over for a strike, 1-1. Zion is 0-2, a pop-up to second, and a sharp line-out, 100 miles an hour to the right fielder. Z trying to find some safety. The 1-1, up and away, two balls and one strike. 50 runs, 38 earned, 47 hits, and 24 walks in 30 and two-thirds innings. Just 15 strikeouts, and he surrendered a team-high 15 doubles and 8 home runs. The kick and the pitch is pounded foul over toward the Diamond Dolls' third base side, and the count is 2-2. A 351 opponent's average, and he has 5 wild pitches and 11 hit batters. 5 home in the inning, 7-6 cards. We're in the bottom of the third, first and third, 2 away. The 2-2 to Zion Rose is up and away, and we are full to the 10th batter of the inning. Third pitcher of the frame, the long-since-departed Reagan New, went 2 innings, 2 runs, 3 hits, a strikeout.

0: The 3-2 delivery. Swung on and hit into center field. The base hit. That'll bring home another run. Ollie Saya going first to third. It's 8-6 Cards on the RBI single by Zion Rose. So Z has RBI number 37. He's only started 31 games this year. And here's Griffin Crane. So Slanker's first to third enables his ability to score easily on that. And first to third from Ollie Saya on that ball hit by our center fielder, Zion Rose. So here's Crane, 0 for 1 with a walk. First and third, we'll see if Zion takes off out of the gates. First pitch, grounded up the middle, another base hit, another run. Zion Rose thinks first to third. Here comes the throw across the diamond. The tag is not in time. Crane to second on the throw, and it's 9-6 Cards. And here's Tague Davis with an open base. So the RBI single by Griffin Crane. He'll take second on the throw. Ollie Saya scores easily, and there's no way you pitch to this guy, right? Yeah. There's the intentional walk to load him up for Jimmy Nugent. And the fans booing the decision. So is Stephen Williams, shaking his head next door. He wants a National Player of the Year. Intentional walks aren't going to get him there. 9-6 Cardinals. That is just the eighth time he's been intentionally walked this year. So Jimmy Nugent with the bases loaded is one of four this year. He's got to make him pay. You give up a lefty-lefty matchup to load the bases to a right-handed hitter. That's the kind of respect Tague Davis has. And ball one is delivered. Nugent doubled earlier this inning. Tague had already homered in the frame. 9-6 Cards, a seven spot here in the third inning. The 1-0. Little chopper, third base side, it kicks foul. Zion Rose watching it bounce over his head, and I think he knew it was headed the wrong direction. Grand slams this year for Cardinals. Three for Slanker, one for Tague Davis. And now I'm second-guessing myself as to whether or not Nugent had one. I think he did. And I thought it was against Wake Forest. Vanderbilt, thank you. Bases loaded, two out, the 1-1 in the air, right field. Watson coming in the shadow of the light cluster. He'll make the play, and that will retire the side. So the intentional walk pays off, but the Cardinals send 13 to the plate in the third inning, and seven of them score. Things have changed just a little bit. We head to the fourth inning. 9-6 Cardinals. This is Louisville Baseball from Learfield.
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0: Leo Toby coming through with a little Jerry Garcia. Let's see. Bob Weir, Phil Lesh, the Grateful Dead. We mentioned they played at Knights Hall. So did Jimmy Buffett. Pete Rose did an autograph session there. The 07 McDonald's All-America Game Slam Dunk Contest was at Knights Hall. NBA coach John McLeod went to

Bellerman. So did Bruce Tinsley, syndicated cartoonist and creator of the Mallard Fillmore comic strip. Big leaguer Todd Wellmeyer had a long career with the Cubs, the Royals, the Cardinals, and the Giants. Scott Davenport, Bob Valvano, and of course Mike Rutherford. Bellerman grads. I think Mary is too, to be fair. She's probably the more famous of the two. 9-6 Cardinals, top of the fourth inning. Hewitt, Horger, and Akers set to face Eli Hoyt for the Cardinals. The 6-foot senior righty from Waukesha, Wisconsin, on for the seventh time. 1-0, a 180 ERA. 5 innings, 1 run, 3 hits. He has walked 9, struck out 4, a double, a 188 opponent's average. Hoyt's only problem has been the wildness and too many free passes, but he's made the pitches he's needed to. And after Anthony Karbowski gave the Cards a 1-2-3 inning and is in line to pick up his first career win, Hoyt will now work his own magic and deliver a fastball down at 93 miles per hour to Hewitt, 1-0. Hewitt and Horger both drew walks by Nicholas Ballard, who then exited, and they both eventually scored. Cardinals got off on a shaky start here. This one's lifted in the air to left center field. Rose and Moore are there, and the center fielder now in left, Moore, takes charge and gloves it for the out. I don't know if Zion's giving him a bad time or not, but that's got to be a weird dynamic for those two in those two positions. That ball was essentially near center field. Bud Lucas, so accustomed to being in charge, makes the play, and you'll take the outs any way you can get them. And here's Horger. H-O-E-R-G-E-R, Luca. Ball one up and in, 1-0. Hoyt in the sunlight, and the folks that are standing on the terrace to the left now have those little fingerling shadows peppering the baseline down the third base line. Swinging strike, 1-1 the count. Hoyt himself, his shadow, the top of his head, nearly gets onto the infield dirt. Teg Davis playing just behind the bag, his nearly reaching the outfield grass, the long shadows of the afternoon. Foul back to the netting, and it's 1-2 with one out, nobody on. Fourth inning, the Cardinals down 6-0 have scored the next 9 runs, sparked by Cade Elam's 6th home run of the year and Teg Davis's 34th. The 1-2. Swing and a miss, strike 3. Got him with a breaking ball. And a good one out of the hand of Hoyt. Two away, and here's Akers in the top of the order. So here's Akers, who flew out to right of the first, RBI fielder's choice in the second. Kicking the pitch, base hit, back up the box and into center field. So Akers, second on the team in average at 359, barrels a single, and he is aboard for Scales. That stops a stretch of eight straight retired. The fielder's choice by Akers did not get an out. Elam thought he had a play at second by the time he had looked and then moved to first. The runners were all safe. So Hoyt trying to get out of the inning here with Scales the batter. And he is batting 242. This one's in the dirt. It gets away. Nugent gathers. Runner goes. The throw on a hop is not in time. And a wild pitch sends Akers to second. We mentioned of all the guys on the team can run, this is the one. 12 of 13 on steals. Bellerman has just 40 stolen bases as a team. In 54 attempts, Lucas Moore has 34 on his own, and it's a down year. Runner in scoring position, Cards up 9-6. Hoyt needs to close things out here. 1-0 Bender in for a strike, 1-1. I'm not sure we've had a better evening weather-wise for baseball. It has been, really, it's been a gorgeous spring, and that's part of why it felt so warm in Miami.

Runner at second base, two out, being guarded there by Elam. The pitch misses down. It's 2-1 to Scales. I somehow got sunburned just a bit, not too badly, but I was never in direct sunlight at the ballpark. I was outside, but I honestly don't really know how that happened. Must have been the aluminum bleachers. The 2-1 in the dirt. Nice block by Nugent. Three balls and one strike, and Hoyt's starting to have some of the wildness creep back in that led to his 9 walks in 5 innings. You've got a cushion. This is the top of the order, but one of the weaker averages at 242. A bluff on a pick there by Elam. The 3-1 delivery is a called strike, and we are full. Nine-six Cardinals. It was 6-0 Bellarmine after the top of the second inning. Runner leading away from second base with two out. The 3-2 pitch from Eli Hoyt. Fastball down and in, ball four. So another walk issued by Louisville pitchers. And this will be A.J. Swader. This is the guy you don't want to see. Leads the team in all the categories. He's got 20 doubles. That's 7 clear of anybody on the Louisville roster. He's got 3 triples. He's got 71 hits. 10 home runs, 57 RBI, 127 total bases. Hoyt misses down, ball one. 672 slug, 26 walks. Every category I'm reading, he leads the team. He's second in on base at 460. Runners at first and second, two out. He's the tying run, the 1-0 pitch. Outside, ball two, 2-0. Once again, two out, nobody on. A single and a walk. Swader, a single. A run scored in the first, an RBI fielder's choice in the second. Dangerous pitch right here, the 2-0 delivery. And it's ball three. Hoyt in danger of issuing back-to-back walks to load the bases with two out here in the fourth inning. And I can assure you that Swader has a green light here. The 3-0 pitch, called strike. Looked like he was taking all the way, 3-1. Ah, the folks walking up the stairs, a cold pint in one hand and Erler's ice cream in the other. I don't know that they go together, but they both look really good. First and second, two out. The 3-1 from Hoyt, way up and away. Not even close, ball four, and the bases are loaded for Jake Bell. Just gets to a point where just let him hit the home run instead of the walk. Jake Bell doubled in a run in the first. He struck out swinging in the second inning against Schweitzer. Schweitzer came on, gave up a single, and then got the fielder's choice he needed. But he didn't get an out from his defense. Sac fly, fielder's choice, strikeout, closed it out as 20th year pitching coach and associate head coach Roger Williams is out to calm the nerves of Hoyt, the oft-injured righty from Waukesha, Wisconsin. Hoyt was on the JUCO USA All-Star team in 2024, Madison College, season-ending injury in 2023, runner-up in the JUCO World Series in 2022, 10-time letter winner during his prep days in baseball, football, and track and field. Was a hurdler from the same high school that produced Frank Caliendo, the man of many voices, and members of the band The Bodines. If you're not familiar, it's a good group. One of Brian Levy's favorites. Bases loaded. Jake Bell hitting 222. Two of nine with the bases full.

0: The kick and the pitch. Misses in. Ball one. Boy, when you really needed a strike, it was that first pitch right there. Now you're pitching from behind with a runner at every station. The tying run on base. The go-ahead run at the plate. Two out. The 1-0 from Hoyt. Downstairs. Ball two. And he has lost it. Louisville has handed his pitching staff a 9-6 advantage. Two out, nobody on. And then single walk has loaded him up. And a 2-0 count here. The kick and the delivery. Low ball three. Is it too much to ask for one of those three pitches to be a strike? Wind is blowing across the diamond right to left. Bases loaded, two out. Hoyt with a 3-0 pitch. And it finds the zone, 3-1. Second time he's gone 3-0 and delivered a strike. Single walk has loaded him up. The count is 3-1. The wind and the pitch. Called strike two. Got a little bit of a gift on the outside of the 93-mile-an-hour gas. And the runners will take off at all three stations with two out and a 3-2 pitch. Good presentation by Nugent. Hoyt set at the belt. Now up to the chest. The 3-2 pitch. Swing and a miss. Strike three. He got the fastball by him. And that's been Hoyt all season long. He'll pitch into trouble, but he makes the pitches when he needs to wriggle out of it. The bases are left loaded by the Knights. We head to the fourth. Lucas Moore will lead off. Cards leading 9-6. This is Louisville Baseball from Learfield.
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0: They're going to stick with Evan Hart or the Knights as he came on to surrender RBI singles to Rose and Crane before intentionally walking Davis and getting Nugent to pop up. Both teams leave the bases loaded in the last two half innings. 9-6 Louisville with the lead as Hoyt wriggles out of it. Moore went down looking in the second inning and then walked, stole a base, and scored on a wild pitch in the third. He has not bunted for hit much this year, so it's not really something you expect that he takes upstairs and in for ball one. 1-0. Cards had 13 to the plate in that third inning, so the scorecard's getting a little crowded, and I'm good with that. A seven-run frame. The 1-0, a low strike, 1-1. And again, Lucas really into take mode a lot this year. The walk total has climbed up to 41. The strikeout total is 44. The 1-1 offering outside, 2-1. By contrast, last year, Lucas hit 341, had 34 walks and 29 strikeouts. 9-6 cards, bottom of the fourth inning. The 2-1 pitch to Lucas Moore. Topped foul to Adam Vrabel in the first base coach's box. And the count squares at 2-2. Lucas Moore,

All-American last year. NCAA All-Regional team, first team All-ACC, and with the Collegiate National Team out of Cincinnati, Ohio. The 2-2 upstairs, and we are full. Well, actually, the count is. Three on the right side of the infield. The 3-2 pitch to Moore. Slipped foul back out to our left over the terrace. And we'll have another 3-2 pitch. Clark and Riggs, the official program printer of the Louisville Cardinals. More than just a printer, sponsors our college scoreboard. Leadoff man here, the 3-2 pitch. Grazed him. That's an HBP. As Lucas Moore wears one for the 13th time this year. He's aboard and potentially off to the races. Last weekend in Miami, I had brought a white t-shirt to wear and then realized that it was from the 2025 College World Series. That might be in bad taste against the Hurricanes. But I did have one of my button-up Columbia shirts as the first pitch trickles away from the catcher Pulowski. Byram Hott takes ball one. He walked his last time, stole a base, and scored. But the Columbia shirt I had was missing that second button, the Jerry Seinfeld button. But it had the top button. So I went down, asked if they had a sewing kit, and proud to report, as Mom in Windsor, Colorado would be proud to know the week of Mother's Day, that I've still got it. Sewed the button on and wore the shirt. And the button didn't fall off, so it might not have been the prettiest work. I don't know that it was even, but it was the manual needle and thread work sitting on the bed at 12:30 in the morning after our game Friday night. Byram Hott having a little trouble with his elbow guard. Readjusts it. They'll reset the pitch clock. Byram with a runner on, nobody out. Cards leading 9-6. Moore staring into the bright sunshine at the pitcher. Goes back on the first move, and it's a called strike, evening things up at 1-1. Stephen Williams, the SID, was sitting in his desk doing work, and he eventually looked over at me and he goes, "Are you sewing?" Yeah. The 1-1, wave and a miss, 1-2. My parents did a lot of great things to raise me, but one of those was they broadened my horizons with all kinds of skill sets as best they could. I like to think I embraced them pretty well. A man for all seasons, you know? The 1-2. Another throw over to first, and that's offline. Reaching across is Swader. We're in the fourth inning. Cardinals sent 13 to the plate in the 7-run third. 9 runs, 9 hits, no errors, 4 left. 6-5-0-4, the digits for the Knights. The 1-2 misses down. 2 balls and 2 strikes. If you're unfamiliar with Bellarmine and its location, it's over there off of basically Newburgh Trevilian near the Highlands. Wind is pouring across from right to left. The 2-2 pitch. Runner goes. Pitch is taken. The throw, the tag, and they got him. So Lucas Moore out on the play. We mentioned Pulowski has pretty good numbers. He'd thrown out 11 of 26 before the Cards went 4-for-4 here, and Lucas may not have gotten a very good jump right there, as that was not a fastball to handle. So the caught stealing goes 2-4, and the count is full to Byram Hott. The payoff pitch. In the air, down the right field line, shallow, treading over is Watson. He's got it, 2 away. And just like that, 2 outs. So a leadoff HBP on 2 full counts. And now there's 2 out for Ben Slanker, who has singled, driving in a run in the third, and he doubled and scored in the second. So Slanker halfway to the cycle. Only had 2 cycles since I've been here. One of the rarest occurrences in baseball. Ben takes a strike. 0-1.

0: Hart kicks and fires. The 0-1 misses down. 1-1 the count. Bellarmine University. Bob Valvano coached there. The 1-1. Swinging for the home run. He comes up empty. 2. 87-mile-an-hour heater by Hart. KD Lamondeck, a home run to his credit. Infield now shifting with the threat of the bunt gone. The 1-2 pitch misses away. 2-2. Hart working rather deliberately. We got the silly girls below us just giggling away. Teehee. The 2-2. Swing and a miss. Strike 3. So the Cards have the minimum come to the plate in the fourth inning. We move on to the fifth. It's 9-6 Louisville. This is Louisville Baseball from Learfield.
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Number 19, TJ Schlageter on the hill for the Cardinals. Try to catch you up on that. We got to just reset over here so I don't have to go over there and type in my password. So, let's see here. Home side of things, Karbowski an inning. 1-2-3, as a matter of fact. Hoyt, two walks, a wild pitch, two strikeouts, a hit, but a zero on the board where it counts. Cardinals, through four innings, have delivered 88 pitches, 49 four strikes. Bellerman's Austin Egan gives up three runs, two hits, a walk, two wild pitches, and a third of an inning. He and Heaney combined for seven runs on four hits, three walks, and two-thirds of an inning. And then Hart an inning and a third, scoreless to this point. So TJ Schlageter, the 6'2 junior lefty from Romeoville, Illinois. 1-0 in nine appearances, the ERA at 13.89. 11 and two-thirds innings, 18 runs, 19 hits, 13 walks, 8 strikeouts, 2 doubles, 2 home runs, a 3.96 opponent's batting average, a wild pitch, and 4 hit batters. Eli Watson, the first batter he faces, 2-run single in the first inning. He slams over a breaking ball for a strike, 0-1. Watson hitting .321, reaching at a .447 clip, leading off an inning. Left-handed batter against the southpaw Schlageter. TJ back up onto the first base side of the slab. Watson wears number 3 on his back. Bat pointed down toward the ground behind him. Now he wields it up on the shoulder and flies it deep to center field, into the shadows and into the sun.